It's David Guetta and Kelly Rowland doing the vocals. When Love Takes Over spent 1 week at number one in June of 2009. Kicking off the show in fine style, Tinchy Strider featuring N-Dubs. It's okay, they don't know you either. And a tune called Number One. And as I said, it's the only tune ever anywhere in the world that's got the title Number One that ever got to number one. 3 weeks in April and May of 2009. Welcome along to Call Me Number One, the show where we look at two different years and two different decades. Now, here's a tune that was originally released earlier on in 2009 by Miley Cyrus in her guise as Hannah Montana. It was re-released at the back end of the year on the 14th of December as the winner of the X Factor that year, Joe McElderry. It's his version of The Climb.

Tunes spent just the 1 week at number one in 2009. Joe McElderry's The Climb. And just here from the LP JLS. This will be JLS. And Everybody in Love. 1 week at number one for them in November of 2009. Okay then, we will. If you've just tuned in, hello there, it's Richard Smith here with Call Me Number One, the show where we look at two different years from two different decades and play a selection of the UK singles chart number one hits. And 32 number ones in 2009, there was plenty to choose from. Still to come later, the biggest selling single from 2009. I wonder whether you can remember what it was. Lady Singer. That's all I'm going to say. American Lady Singer. Yes, I'm going to leave it there, I think. It wasn't Pixie Lott, I can tell you that.

it won the Grammy for Best Pop Performance by a Duo or Group with Vocals. Black Eyed Peas and I Got a Feeling, 1 week at number one for them in August. And preceded by Pixie Lott when she was just 18 years of age from the LP Turn It Up and Mama Do. After the break, we'll be looking at 1959 here on Call Me Number One, so please do stay with us for some more classic sounds. But to conclude our visit to 2009, the biggest selling UK single of the year was this. It's Lady Gaga with a tune that sold over 14 million copies worldwide. She's got a bit of a poker face, you know.

0: You're listening to Call Me Number One. It's the show where we look at two different years from two different decades and play some of the songs that made the famous number one spot in the UK singles charts. 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
1: Thanks very much indeed, Ruth. Yes, it is Call Me Number One, the show that looks at the number one sounds from two different years in two different decades. In the first half of the show, we were looking at 2009, so we're going to go back 50 years, and during this half of the programme,
2: 1959
1: will be the focus of our attention. And I'm going to kick off with the single that closed out the 1950s, originally from 1916, written by Joseph McCarthy, Howard Johnson and James V. Monaco. It was given the doo-wop treatment by Emil Ford and the Checkmates in 1959. 7 weeks at number one. What do you want to make those eyes at me for?

0: class.
1: One hit wonder, Jerry Keller, and just the 1 week at number one in October of 1959 for Here Comes Summer. Kicking off the show in fine style, Emil Ford and the Checkmates. What do you want to make those eyes at me for? It spent 7 weeks in total at the top of the charts, and a couple of those at joint number one with Adam Faith and What Do You Want? Anyway, shall we move on? I think we ought to. Here's a tune that spent 3 weeks at the top of the charts in April and May of 1959. It's Buddy Holly.

0: released in January of 1959, Over the Pond, by Sam Cooke. Covered in September of 1959 by Craig Douglas, who took it to number one for 4 weeks. Only 16. The Platters before that with a tune originally from 1933. Smoke Gets in Your Eyes from their album Remember When. And kicking off that little section, Buddy Holly from the Buddy Holly Story, with a tune written by Paul Anker and taken to number one by Buddy Holly for 3 weeks in April and May of 1959. It doesn't matter anymore. If you've just tuned in, hello there, it's Richard Smith here with Call Me Number One, the show where we look at two different years from two different decades and play a selection of the number one hits from the UK singles chart. Still to come, the biggest selling single from 1959. Any ideas? Male singer with his backing group. That's all I'm going to say for now. Now here's a song from the album of the same name. It's Jane Morgan with the first number one of 1959. It's entitled
1: The

You have to say she could belt out a tune. Yeah, Shirley Bassey with Wally Stott and his orchestra, As I Love You, 4 weeks at number one from the 17th of February to the 16th of March. And Jane Morgan was there before that, The Day That the Rains Came, just the 1 week at number one, and it was the first number one of 1959 from the 20th to the 26th of January. Moving on then, as only we can here on your favourite station, very shortly, Elvis Presley with a reworked song that had a rather suggestive title to start with back in 1959. I'll tell you more about that later. But first, here's a tune by Bobby Darin. It's that dream lover, you know. Got Neil Sedaka on the piano on this one.

Bobby Darin's Dream Lover, 4 weeks at number one for him from the 30th of June to the 27th of July. And just there, Elvis Presley and One Night, which was an R&B hit for Smiley Lewis in 1956. It was originally entitled One Night of Sin. And Elvis Presley changed the lyrics somewhat from One Night of Sin is what I'm now paying for to One Night with You is what I'm now praying for. And that made it to number one in the UK charts for 3 weeks in January and February. Well, look, there we are. Time's beaten us once again. Thank you so much for joining me on the show today. I really do hope you've enjoyed our journey back to 2009 and 1959. It's been a bit of a leap, hasn't it, really? But we're down to our final piece on Call Me Number One for this time around, and it's the biggest selling single of 1959. Written by Lionel Bart, made popular by Cliff Richard and the Shadows, who were then called the Drifters at that point. The top selling single of the year, topped the UK charts twice in its original version and then again in 1986 as part of Comic Relief. It is, of course, Mr. Cliff Richard with his Living Doll. Thanks again for listening. Take care. Ta-ra.

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0: This is Phil and Sean on Northern Air Hospital Radio. You're very welcome. That's Erasure and Take a Chance on Me. Hello.
1: Hello.
0: And we're here doing it again.
1: We are. We're back.
0: We are. And not heard that for ages.
1: No, I haven't. But I did picture the video, did you?
0: No, you say no, I hadn't. But now you say, yeah, they dressed up as Abba and did it exactly the same, didn't they?
1: They did. They dressed up just like Abba.
0: They did. We're here for another hour.
1: Yep.
0: Another hour of great music and a bit of chat.
1: A bit random today's show, though.
0: Always random, Sean.
1: Yeah, it is actually random today.
0: So, should we do it?
1: Yes.
0: Let's go.

0: You're listening to London Air Hospital Radio for North Lancashire General and Salford Royal Snap. And Rhythm is a Dancer. Before that, it was Fatboy Slim and one of their big ones. I forgot which one. That's the one we play. Thank you, Gangsta Trippin. You were surprised I like that, weren't you?
1: I was surprised. That doesn't seem like your type of music.
0: Well, you see, I like all kinds of music. I like, you know, rock, pop, even opera. Like a bit of opera.
1: Are you going to play us some opera?
0: No, not today.
1: Okay, maybe not.
0: Well, we need to... Listen, I was talking to our technical guy, to Steve.
1: Were you?
0: And he's been in and out of hospital quite a lot over the last few months, and he listens to us.
1: Oh, poorly Steve.
0: And you know what? He says we're quite good.
1: Really?
0: No.
1: Cheeky.
0: How dare he? We are very good. We are Northern Air. This is the Moody Blues, Back to the 70s. You won't have heard this one. No, you'll like it. It goes on forever as well. Northern Air Hospital Radio.

0: There's one you won't have heard, I'm sure. That's Blues Traveller, and that is Hook. This is Phil and Sean on Northern Air Hospital Radio. Tell your story about that one if you want. Well, I'd never heard it before, and years ago, many, many years ago, there was a pop-up radio station at TGI Fridays in the car park there. I don't know who did it, and for 3 days there was a pop-up station. I was driving past and I heard that song. I thought, what is that? It's great. So I popped in, said, hello, I work at hospital radio, and we had a bit of a chat. I said, what was that you just played? And he told me it was the chat we just played then, Hook by Blues Traveller. I said, do me a favour, can I borrow the CD and take home and do a copy and bring it you back? And he did. He lent it me. Didn't know who he was, and he didn't know I was. And music's for sharing, that's the thing. You know, I mean, all this thing about copying and everything, it wasn't about that, because what you do, you copy it, you listen to it, think, well, I like that. And then you go and buy it for yourself, so you've got your own copy. So that's it. So that's what I did. And I love that. Blues Traveller, and that is called Hook. Did you actually like it?
1: Well, no.
0: No, not really. No, you're more of a modern girl, aren't you?
1: I am.
0: See if you like this one better. This is Dua Lipa. We've heard of her. This is Blow Your Mind. Mwah! I know.

0: Yeah, Gloria Estefan and Go Away. You were surprised to hear that one, weren't you?
1: I wasn't expecting that.
0: It's great. I mean, I've said to you all along that we like to play songs that people have heard in the past and haven't heard for ages, but they know, and they, oh yeah, as you said, haven't heard it for ages.
1: She had so many hits, though, I just didn't think it was going to be that one that you found in the bottom of the bag there.
0: Find anything. You said you had a little story about Gloria Estefan, didn't you? She got memories for you.
1: Do you mean on the beginning of Goonies?
0: Yeah, go on.
1: She's not in Goonies, is she?
0: No, not at all.
1: Not at all.
0: So why do you relate her to Goonies?
1: Because my mum taped Goonies off the telly when we were a kid, and she was on Wogan just before it, dancing and singing. So every time we watch Goonies, we watch Gloria Estefan singing on Wogan before it.
0: So that's a childhood memory, isn't it? For no other reason than your mum taped it off the telly.
1: They're intertwined.
0: Absolutely fantastic. Meanwhile, here's one from the 70s. I bet you never heard this. A great instrumental. This is Focus, and this is called Sylvia. This is Northern Air Hospital Radio.

0: from 1973. It's Focus, and that is Sylvia. And strangely enough, they only had two hits, both in 1973 and both in January, one the week after the other. Very weird. That was the bigger one that got to number four for Focus, and I love that. Great tune.
1: So, Phil, can it still be a song if there's no words?
0: I guess it's a tune then, isn't it, rather than a song?
1: Yeah, because it can still be in the charts and everything.
0: Oh, yeah, that's not a problem. I suppose sometimes you say that's a good tune, don't you? But you actually mean the song as well with the lyrics.
1: Yeah.
0: But I guess if it's got no lyrics, it's just a tune.
1: I don't know many songs that don't have words.
0: I bet you do. There's loads of instrumentals that were hits.
1: Oh, okay. Well, anyway, if you're at Salford Royal and you're listening to this, let us know what you think.
0: Yeah, from any hospital, from North Manchester General or Salford Royal.
1: Yeah, we sometimes forget about Salford Royal, don't we?
0: We shouldn't. That's where you came from, isn't
1: it? That's where I was born.
0: Yeah.
1: You might be able to tell by my accent.
0: Never, no.

0: as he's going to step on you again. John Congress, the original. Before that, the Blue Tones and Slight Return. It's funny, actually, in the credits of that song, that somebody's credited with the squeaky chair, apparently. Who knows? But
1: if I had a squeaky chair, I'd want credit for it.
0: Well, I've got a bouncy chair here. Well, there you go. That's a squeaky chair. There you go. Should we make a record?
1: Yeah.
0: We should make an instrumental. That's what we should make. Just one with squeaky chairs in it. That'd be funny. And you obviously remember
1: the Happy Mondays
0: version, don't you?
1: Yeah. Well, that was more my kind of age.
0: Yeah. And you see, you probably prefer that, and I prefer the old one.
1: Yes.
0: Because it's the one you hear first, isn't it?
1: The old one didn't make any sense to me at all.
0: Not at all. This will probably make no sense to you at all either. This is Jonathan Richman and the Modern Lovers, and it's called Egyptian Reggae, and it does exactly what it says on the tin.

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0: Yellow and Sweet Talking Woman on Northern Air Hospital Radio. I'm frantically trying to think what we played before that one. Oh, I remember. It was Egyptian Reggae by Jonathan Richman and the Modern Lovers.
1: It was.
0: Yeah, you were doing a little bit of your sand dance then as well, weren't you?
1: Oh, are you telling the truth there, Phil?
0: No, not really. This is Northern Air Hospital Radio, and we couldn't do one of our shows, could we, Sian, without my favourite band in them?
1: Oh, the Beatles.
0: The Beatles. And I said to Sian, I said, pick a number between 1 and 200, and the one she picked was the one that corresponded with what's in our little thing.
1: I was surprised there was 200 songs there, but I shouldn't be, really, not given really, how much you love the Beatles.
0: So we did a lucky dip, and you picked a number, and this is what came out.

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1: You most certainly are, and you have been doing for the last hour. Hope you've enjoyed it. That was the Beatles from Sgt. Pepper's Lonely Hearts Club Band, and that was She's Leaving Home. And you've never heard that?
2: I don't think I have. I've heard most of the Beatles songs, but maybe it's just because it's slow-paced. You don't hear it on the radio very often.
1: Yeah, well, this is what I've said all along, that we like to play songs that people know but haven't heard for ages. And I think we've done that this hour, don't you?
2: I do, yeah. It's been totally random, the music choice.
1: We've got one more to play, and you do hear this quite a bit on the radio, but I would love to actually find the Muppets version of this. This is Elton John and Kiki Dee coming up in a minute.
2: Well, before you play it, are you Elton or Kiki? What? I think you should be Kiki.
1: Why?
2: Because it'd be much funnier. Oh, well, either that or you can be RuPaul if you want, because they did it.
1: Are you going to be Elton?
2: Yeah, I don't know I'd be very good at that. But
1: no, the best version of this was Elton John and Miss Piggy. That was great fun.
2: I like the way our brains work. I thought RuPaul, you thought Miss Piggy.
1: Yeah, but
2: that's just the way we are.
1: Anyway, let's hope everybody gets better. Don't forget, we are here 24 hours a day, 7 days a week. It's 740-7474 if you'd like a request on your mobile. 0161-740-7474. Salford Royal or North Manchester General, that's where we go out to. And now we're on the interweb.
2: Oh,
1: live 24 hours a day, 7 days a week. 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
1: Here's Alex, turning at a junction. Alex cooks a mean jalfrezi. 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
2: Mm-hmm.
1: 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Whoever you meet, travel like you know them.
2: Thanks.
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6: 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Is the sound of mates enjoying even more of this? 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

0: zero-hour bikini for the explosion of America's first airborne hydrogen bomb. Radar weather stations indicate perfect conditions throughout the mid-Pacific proving ground, so the control ship gives the go-ahead. A final briefing to the crew of the giant B-52, the aircraft chosen to carry out this delicate mission, dropping a hydrogen weapon from the air. Incidentally, the Russians claim to have done it already.
1: Ladies and gentlemen, I think it becomes increasingly unlikely that any country possessing the hydrogen bomb would deliberately use it against a rival power that owns it also. We intend to own it also.
2: New York. The editor of Steel magazine has predicted that atomic planes will be flying by next spring. He also predicted that homes would be heated by atomic fuel by 1966.
3: Come on, baby.

0: The great smog invasion affecting 30 counties has caused a major dislocation of rail services, with late arrivals and uncertain departures. While the few trains that are running serve to underline one of the causes of air pollution. Planes have been grounded at London Airport, the majority of flights cancelled. Incoming aircraft are diverted. It's a chaotic picture. Time wasted, money wasted, and said to be worse than the smog of 1952, which contributed to the death of 4,000 people in London alone. It's a menace, this choking, eye-watering smog.
1: New skyscraper flats are opened at Tory Glen, Glasgow, and the first tenants receive a gift to mark the occasion. The flats were designed by L.H. Kresser, a German architect, for the Scottish Special Housing Association. The walls are slabs of non-reinforced concrete. Only the floors are reinforced with steel. For all their comfort and finish, these 30 flat blocks were built with a minimum of skilled labour. Thermostatic control regulates the electrically heated floors, and everything else is electric too. And the rent? Less than 27 shillings a week.

0: Rocky Marciano announced in New York yesterday his retirement as heavyweight boxing champion of the world. He was never beaten in his 49 professional fights.
1: Guests at the annual trophy presentation in London included John Disley, athletics, Joe Davis, billiards, Donald Campbell, speed on water, Don Cockle, boxing, Diane Leather, athletics, Di Rees, golf, Peter May, cricket, and Billy Wright, soccer. Show jumper Pat Smythe was one of the guests of honour. Gordon Pirie, the long-distance runner, was the other. And the two presentations on behalf of Sporting Record were made by Mr. Ian McLeod, now Minister of Labour.
2: And Laker comes in again, hair flopping. Bowles turns it on to Manic Appeals. He's out LBW, and Laker's taken all 10. And England have won by an innings and 170. And Laker has taken all 10 for 53.
0: Floyd Patterson, the 21-year-old New York coloured boxer, knocked out 40-year-old Archie Moore last night to win the World Heavyweight Boxing Crown.
3: Well, it's one,

After all the fever of publicity, the acres of newsprint, the fashion notes, and the jewel robberies, the great day approaches at last when Grace Kelly of Philadelphia, USA, will become the bride of Rainier, Prince of Monaco. On the wedding day, the Mediterranean sun shines as brilliantly as anyone could wish when Grace arrives on her father's arm, past guards of honor from the visiting British, French, Italian, and American warships. A few minutes later, the bridegroom arrives. Now, almost for the first time in months, the blare of publicity is silenced in the beauty and dignity of the nuptial mass. The wedding is over, and Prince Rainier's bride is no longer Grace Kelly, but Her Serene Highness, Princess Grace of Monaco.

A honeymoon couple arrive at London Airport, Mr. and Mrs. Arthur Miller. Mrs. Miller's better known as Marilyn Monroe. Arthur is one of America's most brilliant playwrights. He wrote Death of a Salesman. Marilyn's come to England to film The Sleeping Prince with Sir Laurence Olivier, who's here with his wife to meet them. A marriage of brains and beauty. But don't let anyone tell you Arthur's got all the brains.

0: Into Portsmouth Harbour steams the Soviet cruiser Orjonikidze, bearing Prime Minister Nikolai Bulganin and Party Secretary Nikita Khrushchev. It's the first time Russia's leaders have visited Britain since the Soviet state was founded 39 years ago.
1: Commander Crabb's name has jumped into the news since the Soviet cruiser Orjonikidze came to Portsmouth Harbour, bringing Bulganin and Khrushchev on their visit to Britain. The Russian warship aroused much comment at the time. What could be seen of her speed and equipment was impressive. But as yet, her name was not linked with that of Commander Lionel Crabb, GM, a distinguished naval frogman who took part in the attempt to rescue the men trapped in the submarine Truculent disaster 6 years ago. During the Orjonikidze's visit, her captain reported a frogman had been seen alongside. The British Navy denied it. But 11 days later, the British press were talking about Commander Crabb. He was missing, reported killed, while testing new underwater equipment. The explanation seemed thin and public opinion was not satisfied. There were questions in the House. Labour leaders were saying, "We may have quarrelled with our guests at dinner, but at least we didn't search their luggage." Russia sent a note of protest. Britain sent a note of apology, and Sir Anthony Eden told the House, "What was done without the authority or the knowledge of Her Majesty's ministers. Appropriate disciplinary steps are being taken." He would say no more, on the grounds that certain things are the responsibility of the Prime Minister himself, which the House and the world took to mean the Secret Service.

0: is liable for expulsion from the group. Reid told a House Un-American Activities Subcommittee investigating possible communist affiliations among Hollywood musicians that his group is opposed to the Communist Party.
1: The tragedy of Budapest, indeed of all Hungary, was enacted in less than 2 weeks. Encouraged by the Polish scene, the Hungarians began heroic bid for freedom with a fight for life against Red oppression.

When the lull came, Budapest, battered and scarred, everywhere provided evidence of the fury of the battle and of the heavy price paid for apparent victory. And now, believing that the moment of liberation had arrived, the people of Budapest gave way to celebration. We in the free world rejoiced with them, hoping against hope that Hungary had really succeeded in breaking loose from Soviet domination. News came that Russian armor was moving out of the capital. Rumbling through the streets, they were almost unheeded by the Hungarians. But in spite of promises that they would leave the country, and even while talks were in progress, they came back. The anguish of Hungary is one of the greatest tragedies of our time.

0: Montgomery, Alabama. A three-man federal court today issued a permanent injunction against racial segregation on the city's buses, a 2-1 ruling, effective date of which was put off 10 days to allow the city to file appeal to the Supreme Court. In the fall, the High Court may give a clear-cut decision on such segregation.
1: The White Citizens Council of Birmingham, Alabama, who were responsible for the attack on Nat King Cole, again caused trouble when Bill Haley's Comets played before a segregated audience on Sunday. Pickets paraded outside the hall carrying printed signs reading, "Christians will not attend this show," and "Ask your preacher about jungle music."

0: too well.
1: The story of Rock Around the Clock is pleasantly negligible, serving only as a line on which to hang a succession of band numbers. These consist mainly of the contemporary brand of jive known as rock and roll, exemplified by Hayley's Comets, and a couple of vocal group numbers by the Platters, whose style tends towards monotony. Oh.

Police dogs were used last night to break up a crowd of youths jiving outside a cinema in Lewisham. Inside, shouts of "We want Bill" drowned the soundtrack when Bill Haley's Comets, the rock and roll orchestra in the film, were off-screen.

0: Never has the showing of a film in this country had so impressive an aftermath as has been left behind by Rock Around the Clock. In the last fortnight, more than 60 youths have appeared in police courts, charged with taking part in disturbances inside cinemas, or, in the phrase of the police court, ranting and raving. More than a dozen towns and cities have now banned the film.
1: Well, it's

0: tonight.
1: Desmond T, aged 25, described as Reading's self-styled king of the Teddy Boys, was fined £30 yesterday after pleading guilty to assault, occasioning actual bodily harm, at a dance on Saturday evening.

0: Desmond T., Reading's self-styled King of the Teddy Boys, was sent to prison for 6 months yesterday for assaulting a police officer after a disturbance at the film Rock Around the Clock.
1: Does the team approve of the action by the watch committee of certain cities in banning the film Rock Around the Clock to the disappointment of many young enthusiasts? Admiral Shinwell, come on.
2: Well, I thoroughly disapprove of their action. I think we've got to try and understand the fundamental nature of this particular problem. This is a social problem, a psychological problem, almost a pathological problem. Now, you know, it seems to me the whole world is rocking and rolling. Certainly this government that Bob supports has been rocking and rolling for a
3: few years. Steady.
4: The old-time cave dweller lived in a cave. This is what he did when he...

0: Very tight.
1: Well, I like rock and roll, really. It gives you the atmosphere of a party, I think, a rock and roll number, something like that. It gives you starts your feet tapping. I spend about 30 pub a week on records, you know, the American type of rock and roll. I think rock and roll's all right.
2: Do what you dig what you do, and then all

0: I would only say this. The question says enthusiasts. Why should we discourage these enthusiasts? Enthusiasts for what? As Manny Schindel himself has said, for jiving. Jiving. What a thing to do. Can you see me jiving? I've never had the faintest temptation, I may say. It's not my idea of fun at all. And I think that one of the purposes of us old fogies in life is to stop young people from being silly.
1: Yeah, yeah.
0: And they're being exceedingly silly. There are better things to do in life and much more fun to be had than jiving. And if they cause a lot of trouble and row in cinemas and upset people, and if they want to be teddy boys, well, I'd rather they went off to Cairo and started teddy boying around there. They might...
2: The Suez Canal, never far from the news in its 87 years of history, hits the headlines like a bombshell when, without a hint of warning, Egypt's premier, Colonel Nasser, announces that his country is taking it over. The profit is to be used to complete the Aswan Dam, the huge project from which Britain and America recently withdrew their offers of financial aid. Egyptian crowds enthusiastically acclaim Nasser, but Egypt's arbitrary action has provoked a major crisis.

0: After weeks of stalemate, the Suez Crisis bursts dramatically into the news again, for Israel has invaded Egypt. General Moshe Dayan, one-eyed commander-in-chief, orders the tanks into action. Israeli forces sweep across the frontier into the Egyptian desert, while Premier Ben-Gurion declares general mobilization. Within hours, the leading Israeli columns are driving towards the canal. Britain and France react at once with an ultimatum. Stop the fighting or we march in. Israel accepts if Egypt will, but Egypt flatly refuses. The world waits tensely to see whether the British flag will fly once more over Suez.
1: We do not seek a solution by force, but by the broadest possible international agreement. But this I must make clear. We cannot agree that an act of plunder which threatens the livelihood of many nations shall be allowed to succeed. And we must make sure that the life of the great trading nations of the world cannot in the future be strangled at any moment by some interruption to the free passage of the canal.
2: You ain't nothing.

This was the chaotic state of affairs in Port Said Harbor when Allied forces entered on the scene. On NASA's orders, a number of ships, dredgers, and other vessels had been sunk near the canal entrance. Something, of course, that could be done at any time while he had unrestricted control. Meanwhile, surrender terms having been rejected by Cairo, the beach build-up was being continued with calm efficiency by British and French. In the town itself, British armor effectively dealt with opposition from Egyptian forces who'd been ordered to continue fighting. Sniping was still going on, and the tanks, though firmly established in Port Said, were very much on the alert. Inevitably, since the fighting was a street-to-street affair, a certain amount of damage was done. Almost all of it would have been avoided if the surrender offer had been accepted. As it was, however, nests of snipers had to be cleared out, and a number of buildings in various parts of the town were knocked about during the process. Total Allied casualties, by the way, were announced as just over 100. It should go without saying, of course, that the occupation must continue till the United Nations International Police Force arrived.

0: Petrol and diesel oil rationing from Monday, December the 17th, cuts in public transport and further reductions in the use of fuel oil for heating in homes were among measures to save oil announced by Mr. Jones, Minister of Fuel and Power, in the House of Commons yesterday. For the private motorist, the ration will be equivalent to 200 miles a month. Coupons will be available from tomorrow at post offices.
1: Off Britain's south coast, underwater prospecting is one bid to find oil nearer home and has been underway for some time. But whatever the future may reveal, there's no solution here as yet. It's inevitable that for the time being, at any rate, the products of Britain's big refineries will have to be used with strict economy. The interruption of the flow of crude oil to these refineries must have its effect on everyone in Britain. The vast everyday traffic in London and other big cities is a case in point. Every vehicle on the road depends on oil in one form or another. Private motorists can help by exercising restraint over and above the limitations imposed by petrol rationing. The transport of oil to this country is a long haul, and every tanker's cargo is more vital than ever. Its careful distribution and allocation is obviously a priority. Its allocation? Well, it goes without saying that the most urgent need is to keep the wheels of industry turning.
2: Now, this here's a story about the Rock Island Line. The Rock Island Line, she runs down into New Orleans. And just outside of New Orleans, there's a big toll gate. And all the trains, they go through the toll gate while they gotta pay the man some money. But of course, if you got certain things on board, you're okay, you don't have to pay the man nothing. And just now, we see a train, she coming down the line. And when she come up near the toll gate, the driver, he shouted down to the man.

And the man say, well, you're all right, boy, just get on through. You don't have to pay me nothing. And the train go through. And when you go through the toll gate, the train got up a little bit of steam and a little bit of speed. And when the driver think he's safely on out of

0: It's rock and roll at Rockdale as Sydney feels the impact of the craze that's now worldwide. Well, dig me, you're a real square. Move over and make way for a cat that's really hip to rock, rock right around the clock. And here's Elvis, the double-jointed pelvis. Boy, this pair is certainly rolling. They're smooth, see, and they can rock, rock until they go off their rockers. Of course, you know the kind of clock these experts rock around. That's right, cuckoo.
1: Local boy makes good. Elvis the Pelvis Presley, king of rock and roll, returns to Tupelo, Mississippi. Advance sales of his new disc top the million, a record of the record business. The local girls went crazy. One leapt on the stage and the cops had to stop her from jumping on his blue suede shoes. They just love him to death. But perhaps Elvis has had too much rough adoration. For instance, his first picture is called Love Me Tender.

0: Elvis, boy, we want to first ask you how old you are.
1: I'm 21, sir.
0: You're 21 years old. Sure heart, you've got a few months on me, I'll tell you for sure. Tell us, before you got in this music business, what were you doing for yourself?
1: I was driving a truck.
0: Driving a truck?
1: Yeah, I was.
0: Was that back in Tennessee?
1: Yeah, I was back in Memphis where I live now. I was trying to say I was learning to be an electrician.
0: You decided to stick the truck driving, huh?
1: Well, I was driving a truck, and I was studying to be an electrician, too, see?
0: I see, and you got all mixed up in this crazy music business,
1: yeah.
0: And that tore the electrician deal all to heck, huh?
1: Electrician, the truck's all up.

0: Ike and Mamie, with Vice President Nixon, receive a jubilant welcome in Washington after Ike's re-election. In his moment of triumph, this was his closing remark.
1: With whatever talents the good God has given me, with whatever strength there is within me, I will continue, and so will my associates, to do just one thing, to work for 168 million Americans here at home and for peace in the world. That is all.
2: The Prime Minister left Britain by air tonight for a three-week rest in Jamaica. There are some well-qualified sources who doubt that he will return as Prime Minister. Mr. Khrushchev, first secretary of the Soviet Communist Party, joked about Sir Anthony in Moscow tonight. He said, "We have just been told a malicious anecdote. Eden fell ill. A doctor was called. The diagnosis after examination was inflammation of the canal."
3: Well, since my

0: Part 2 of 25 Years of Rock was researched by Pete Frame and John Tobler and produced by Trevor Dann. The series was devised by Stuart Grundy and is a Radio 1 production in association with Billboard magazine.
1: Northern Air.
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3: Mm-hmm.
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3: Thanks.
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Hello there, this is Ken Anton. Welcome along to the sunny side of the street. A programme from the 1930s, 40s, 50s, 60s. All sorts of music. The crooners, the swooners, the lot. And on the programme this week, I'm going to be playing some Buddy Holly, Doris Day, the Andrews Sisters, Jim Reeves, Harry Nilsson, Joe Venuti. Do you know who he is? Well, you should do by the end of the programme. Now, on the sunny side of the street, I'm going to start off with the most inappropriate piece of music, By the Light of the Silvery Moon.

By the Light of the Silvery Moon, and that starts us off on the sunny side of the street quite inappropriately, as I've just said. And did you recognise the singer? Yes, you're right, a thinly disguised Jackie Wilson. Here's some a cappella singing now, The Manhattan Transfer.

That sounded painful. A Gal in Calico and the Manhattan Transfer there from their 1978 album Pastiche. Now here's Benny Goodman, and I must apologise in advance. The quality of this 78 isn't quite what it used to be.

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Stomping at the Savoy with Benny Goodman and his orchestra. And if you wanted a stomp, then that was a very fine one to have a stomp along with. Now, if you want to sing about three little sisters, here's three big sisters to sing about them.

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One love just so

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Oh, that's terrible. The Andrews Sisters singing about three little sisters in 1942. Well, you've had a song there from some sisters. How about gathering round the piano for some music from Bobby Crush? Can you name all five pieces of music he plays?

Yeah, tickling the ivories there, Bobby Crush, and a medley of five tunes. And did you manage to name all five? Well, I must admit I only got three out of five there. Oh, You Beautiful Doll, Broken Doll, For Me and My Gal, You Made Me Love You, I Didn't Want to Do It, and finally, the one that you should have been able to guess, Hello Dolly. Yes. This is Ken Anton, and this is The Sunny Side of the Street. And now here's Doris Day. This was her fourth hit in the UK. It was in the charts for the last 3 months of 1954, reaching position four in the charts. And if you fancy some bum bum bum bum, then this is just the song for you.

Doris Day from 1954, and If I Give My Heart to You. This is The Sunny Side of the Street. My name's Ken Anton, and here's a rather funny one. It's the story of a monkey and an annoying little buzzard.

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The monkey looked the buzzard right dead in the eye. I said, your story's so touching, but it sounds just like a lie.

Buddy Holly and True Love Ways. And we're going now from a singer who was popular in the late 1950s and early 1960s to a singer who had virtually all her hits during 1936. This is Helen Ward, and she's accompanied by Benny Goodman and his orchestra.

was Helen Ward singing Goody Goody, and she was accompanied by Benny Goodman and his orchestra, and that one recorded in Chicago on the 24th of January 1936. Well, our next piece of music coincidentally also includes Benny Goodman, this time not a full orchestra, just a quintet, and they are accompanying Peggy Mann. This is Every Time We Say Goodbye.

Benny Goodman and his quintet, accompanied by Peggy Mann, and Every Time We Say Goodbye. Well, it's not time to say goodbye yet. We're only halfway through the programme. Here's our hit from the movie this week, and the movie being If I Had My Way, in 1940. And here is John Scott Trotter and his orchestra, and the singer, Bing Crosby.

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0: What an icky. 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
1: Bing Crosby singing that humorous little number from the 1940 film If I Had My Way. And that was indeed called The Pessimistic Character with the Crab Apple Face. No, I can't think who that might be. Only 2 years earlier in 1938, Maxine Sullivan was recording her hits, and this is one of her biggest hits, Say It With A Kiss.

Maxine Sullivan, whose career started in 1937 and continued well on into the 1980s. That was her 1938 hit, Say It With a Kiss. Now, if you fancy a fling, how about the Furlough Fling? Here's Freddie Slack and his orchestra.

Well, I promised you the big bands, and that was Freddie Slack and his orchestra from 1943 with the Furlough Fling. And I also promised you the crooners. Here's Jim Reeves. This was his very first hit in the United Kingdom from 1960.

an immensely popular record, Jim Reeves, and He'll Have to Go. Now, earlier in the programme, we had one of the hits from the movies, and we're going now from the big screen to the small screen. And it was a television quiz about music that had this particular piece of music as its theme. But it wasn't written for that. It was written by William Walton to accompany a series of poems by Edith Sitwell. The poems were called Facade, and here's Popular Song from Facade.

William Towsky and the London Symphony Orchestra playing popular song by William Walton from Facade by Edith Sitwell. But can you name the name of the television programme that used that as its theme? Yes, it was Face the Music, and that was a music quiz programme with Joseph Cooper and the silent keyboard. Mind you listen to my piano playing, sometimes you wish there was a silent keyboard. Sometimes also I play some rather odd pieces of music, and this is a rather odd piece of music, sung here by Harry Nilsson.

don't know whether I want to play the rest of that one. From 1972, Harry Nilsson and Coconut. You put the lime in the coconuts and you phone the doctor in the morning. Is that what the NHS is coming to these days, I wonder? Our final piece of music is back in the 1930s. The good old 1930s will rescue us. From 1933, here's Joe Venuti and his Blue Four and Hiawatha's Lullaby.

Joe Venuti and Hiawatha's Lullaby, recorded in 1933. And interestingly, the guitarist on that one, Eddie Lang, is exactly the same Eddie Lang who played in the backing of the Bing Crosby song I played round about halfway through the programme. Unfortunately, that's all I can shoehorn in again this week. This is Ken Anton saying thank you very much for your company. I've enjoyed playing the music for you, and I'll see you soon. Thanks very much.

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1: Here's Alex, turning at a junction. Alex cooks a mean jalfrezi. 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
7: Hello there and welcome once again to my favourite song. It's the show where we've asked some well-known faces from the entertainment world to tell us what their favourite song is, so we can play it just for you. 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
8: Hello, it's Sarah Cox, broadcasting legend off of Radio 2. Just being a bit cheeky there. Oh, I should be gentle, actually. You're all listening and lots of you probably feeling a bit rotten and a bit fed up and a bit achy and a bit yucky. So I'm sending you a slightly over-familiar hug and loads and loads of love. So my favourite song then has got to be Whitney Houston's I Want to Dance with Somebody. Because it always goes down well at a party. Whatever I'm doing, I have to immediately stop and dance to it whenever it's played. And I love her and I love this song and I hope you do too. Enjoy it. Lots of love. Bye.

Hello, I'm Dr. Hilary Jones. My favourite record is Mike and the Mechanics' In the Living Years. Great song about regretting not doing all the things that you should have done when people were still with us. So enjoy the record when it's played, and everybody in hospital, please get well soon and take care.

Hello everyone, this is Nina Wadia here. I've chosen this song in the hopes of sending you positive thoughts and wishes for good health. The song is Smile by Nat King Cole.

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1: This is Big Brother.
2: Actually, it's Marcus Bentley, the narrator of Big Brother. And your task today in Hospital Land is to get well soon. In the meantime, this is my favourite song of all time. It's R.E.M.'s Losing My Religion from the 1991 album Out of Time. It was the first single from the album, and it was recorded by Michael Stipe. Well, his vocals were recorded in one complete take, which is quite unusual. Anyway, here it is now. Losing My Religion by R.E.M.

Hello there, my name's John Challis, better known as Boycey from Only Fools and Horses, and my favourite record of all time is Here I Go Again by Whitesnake, sung by the wonderful David Coverdale. It's a fantastically uplifting anthem, and every time we're driving down the Wye Valley, we put it on, turn it up loud, and sing along at the top of our voices. And that gets rid of any stress. It's to you. Cheers.

Hello, this is Edwina Curry, and I'm delighted to take part in this fun radio programme. Now, my favourite song is the Beatles' Penny Lane, and that's because that's where I grew up, in Liverpool, about the same time as the Beatles. And in fact, George and Paul went to Liverpool Institute High School for boys, and I went to Liverpool Institute High School for girls just over the road. But I remember Penny Lane very, very well, and I loved it. So please play it for me. Penny.

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4: Welcome back to My Favourite Song. It's the show where we've asked a whole bunch of celebs to tell us about their favourite song so they can share it with you. 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
5: Hi, my name's Peter Cox. I sing with a band called Go West. I hope you're comfortable and on your way to feeling better, and I wish you well. I'm here to talk about one of my favourite songs. This version was originally released in 1968 on the Motown label, the soundtrack to my own

teenage years, a time when instrumental and vocal performances were as live as they get. No studio trickery or auto-tune going on here. This majestic vocal performance is by the incomparable Marvin Gaye. This is I Heard It Through the Grapevine. I hope you enjoy.

Hello, Hospital Radio. Lorraine Stanley here. I want to send you some good vibes by playing one of my favourite songs by Bob Marley, Three Little Birds. I hope this makes your day a little bit better. I'm thinking of you all. I'm sending lots of love and positive vibes. Have a good day. Peace out. Mwah.

Hello there, my name is Neil Fox, sometimes known as Dr. Fox or Foxy. As long as it's fairly polite, I don't really mind what I get called, to be fair. Anyway, hello there. I've been asked to do this feature, which is called My Favourite Song. And I had to do this recently, so I've come armed with easy information. And out of 55 million songs, it is pretty tough to come up with just one. And sometimes you might go, well, it depends on my mood. It depends on how I'm feeling. It depends where I am. But if you have to make a decision about my favourite song, I can only choose one. It's going to be U2 and Mary J. Blige and the version they did together of U2's One. Now, I loved it when it first came out by U2. It was one of my all-time favourite songs anyway. And then Mary J. Blige did a version with her amazing soulful vocals. I think she is one of the best female vocalists in the world. And the soul she put into that song and then managing to get U2 and her to sing it together, brilliant. If you get a chance, just Google or just go on YouTube and watch the video, because it's fantastic. It's just a great performance of these two amazing artists working together. But there we are. U2, Mary J. Blige, and One. And, you know, while you're lying there enjoying this song, I hope you're getting better. I hope you're feeling a bit better. Hopefully you'll be out of hospital soon. Fingers crossed you can get out of there ASAP and back with your family. Well, you know, the NHS, they've not only been doing a brilliant job during the pandemic, they were brilliant before, they're brilliant now, and they will be brilliant all the way in the future, because that's what they do. So, with that said, let me play you my favourite song, which is U2, Mary J. Blige, and One. Take care.

I am Simon Le Bon from Duran Duran, and I'm coming to you on your hospital radio. And in an effort to make you feel better and hopefully, possibly make you get a little bit better, I'm going to play one of my favorite tunes. This is Slaves and the Hunter.

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1: Hello, I'm Lacey Turner, and my favourite song is You Make Me Happy by My Sun and Stars. I'm wishing you all the best, and I hope you get well soon.

Hi, Michaela Strachan here. The favourite song that I'm going to choose today is by Deacon Blue and it's called Dignity. And I've always loved this song. I love the tune, I love the harmonies, I love the lyrics. It's incredibly uplifting. It's an empowering song and it's full of hope and inspiration. And I think we all need a little bit of that right now. So, Dignity by Deacon Blue. Enjoy it.

0: Well, that's just about all we have time for now. I hope you've enjoyed our celebrities telling us about their favourite song, and I wonder whether we've played a favourite song of yours in the last hour. Matthew Rolland from Hospital Radio Reading was responsible for getting all of our celebrities involved in today's show, so thanks to him for all his hard work in making that happen. I'm Richard Smith saying thank you so much for listening to this edition of My Favourite Song, and we look forward to your company again very soon. And as we just have time left for one more, who's our final guest on the show today?
1: Hello everyone, it's Alan Fletcher here, okay, Dr. Carl Kennedy from Neighbours. I just wanted to say hello to all the hospital patients right across the UK who are listening. I hope you get well soon and you're in my thoughts. Now, my favourite song is Eleanor by the Turtles, because it was the very first 45 RPM vinyl single I bought way back in the 60s. I hope you enjoy it. Cheers.

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2: Thanks.
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7: We present I'm Sorry I Haven't a Clue, the antidote to panel games. 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
8: Hello, and welcome to I'm Sorry I Haven't a Clue. You join us for a second visit to the town of Crawley, nestling in the Weald of Sussex. Crawley is often referred to as the Barcelona of West Sussex. Mainly by people who've never been to Barcelona. Or Crawley. Or have never left their own house. Sussex was the first part of England to be colonised by the Romans in 43 AD. Vespasian and his troops found a primitive tribe who were quickly routed. Many of this tribe sought refuge on the Isle of Wight, where, with their pagan superstition and Stone Age technology, they are worshipped as super gods. By Tudor times, Sussex was the main source of iron and timber for shipbuilding on the south coast. Henry VIII's best-known warship, the Mary Rose, was named after his favourite sister. She famously went down during an engagement with some French sailors. Crawley is the new home of the British Acupuncture Society. They weren't sure where to build their headquarters and found Crawley by sticking a pin in the map. Very soon after, Reigate got better. The West Sussex coast is under constant threat from erosion, but as the cliffs recede, the sea reveals huge fossil remains of the Jurassic and Mesozoic periods. But it's not only at the coast you'll find washed-up dinosaurs. Let's meet the teams on my left. Barry Cryer and Graham Garden. And on my right, Timbrook Taylor and Ross Noble. And the lovely lady who's been the team's right hand for many years. Please welcome our scorer, the delightful Samantha. We have to thank Ross Noble for being here today with us, and also the confused booking agent who put him on the wrong show. Oh, and good luck to the Crankies on Have I Got News For You. Well, we start this week with another edition of the Uxbridge English Dictionary. A good dictionary is an essential tool for learning the subtle differences in meaning between similar terms. For example, many people don't know the difference between prayer and worship. Well, if you look them up, you'll find that prayer means a spoken or unspoken address to a deity or a saint, which might express praise, confession, or a request for somebody's well-being. Whereas worship means a big boat with guns on it. But the meanings of words are constantly shifting, so teams, your suggestions, please, of any new definitions you may have spotted recently. Tim, could you start us off?
2: A la carte, a Muslim wheelbarrow.
8: That was Tim who said that.
2: And what is wrong with a Muslim wheelbarrow?
8: I'm sure you'll find out. Graham.
9: Copper, more like a policeman.
8: Harry.
10: Disgusted. The wind has dropped.
8: Ross.
11: Fajitas. What we use gas for in Newcastle.
2: Bring. Very flashy Chinese jewellery.
9: Zinc. To subside beneath the Z.
11: Juniper. A young Israeli.
2: Are you going to say anything, Jack?
8: You might have just saved your life.
10: Tyrannosaurus, a dictator with tender buttocks.
2: USB, North American insect.
11: Truculent, that lorry you used to rent out.
2: Reindeer, a patronising weather forecast.
10: Crucifix, religious adhesive.
11: Invader, a suppository for a Star Wars bad guy.
9: Claptrap, a condom.
11: Nanotechnology. The wife of Grandad O-Technology.
8: The teams are going to sing along with some well-known discs now in the round called Pick Up Song. Samantha made her usual trip to the record library where she's been choosing the discs in the back office to keep her selection secret. One archivist who put his ear to the door said he was sure he heard Jarvis Cocker on the turntable. Samantha is now poised to give the discs a spin, and you should sing along, teams, and keep going when Samantha turns the volume down. If when the music returns you're within a gnat's crotchet of the original, I'll be awarding points. And points mean opinions or facts put forward in the course of a discussion. What do points mean? Prizes! Yes, and this week's prize will delight any food-loving loan defaulter who wants to put extra flavour into stews or sauces when their house is repossessed. It's this County Cork bay leaf. You're disgusted. And so, Barry, you're to start, and in celebration of its author, Jerry Rafferty, I'd like you to accompany Steeler's Wheel singing Stuck in the Middle with You.

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And I'm wondering what it is I should do. 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

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He hasn't yet found one that'll take him. Okay, so it's your turn next, Tim. 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

0: Thank you, Ross. Well,
1: just goes to show how wrong Johnny Cash can be.
2: I was actually taking prescription medication there, so that was perfectly accurate.
1: Well, look forward to a ring of fire later on, can't you? So, Graham, please accompany Bob Dylan singing Like a Rolling Stone.
3: Once upon a time, you dressed so fine, you threw the bump of dime in your prime.
2: Didn't you?
3: People called say, beware, doll, bound to fall. You thought they were all kidding you. You used to laugh about everybody who's hanging out. Now you don't talk so loud. Now you don't seem so proud. I'd having to be scrounging for your next meal. How does it feel? How does it feel? People without a home, like a complete unknown, like a rolling stone. Like a complete unknown.
1: Not now, Graham, not now. The teams are going to indulge us with some acting now in the round called Sound Charades. This is a spoken version of the old TV mime game, Give Us a Clue. In the original, gales of laughter came from the audience. In this version, they come from the sound effects department. The undisputed mime master of Give Us a Clue was, of course, Lionel Blair. But we often forget that Lionel was classically trained and still likes to attend Covent Garden and maybe nip to the bar to catch up with his old ballet friends. Audiences often notice Lionel as he slips in and out of Wayne Sleep's box during the interval. Tim and Ross, you're to start, please, and your title will shortly be displayed to the audience via the laser display screen. And the mystery voice for listeners at home.
4: Gran Torino. Gran Torino.
1: Right, so you're guessing this one, Barry and Graham. Off you go, Tim and Ross.
5: It's two words, yep. And it's a film, and it goes like this. Is your mum a member of any political party?
6: Yeah, she is. She definitely is. But my mum's mum isn't.
5: Oh, so is Gran Lib Dem?
6: No.
5: Gran UKIP?
6: No.
5: Gran Green?
6: Nope.
5: Gran Scottish National?
6: Nope.
5: Is there any other party she's not a member of?
6: Gran... No.
7: Oh. Is the word gran involved in this?
8: All right. Gran Torino.
5: Yeah.
1: Yes. So your turn, Barry and Graham, and your title is now being exhibited on the laser display board. And... here again is the mystery voice for listeners at home.
4: The remains of the day. The remains of the day.
7: Five words.
5: Yeah. Five words.
7: And it's a film.
8: It's a film.
5: Film.
8: It goes like this. Hamish.
7: Dougal, you'll have had your tea.
8: No, I haven't. But do you know, tonight I shall be dining out in style and you will be my guest.
7: Oh, James, you're splashing out.
8: Well, I'm excited. Because today they have a special offer on at that fancy new restaurant, Le Manoir de Cat Stevens.
7: Oh, economically priced, no doubt.
8: Very high. You see, on Monday they have the soup of the day.
7: Oh yes, sprout broth.
8: And on Tuesday, catch of the day.
7: I hear it's haddock Kiev.
8: That it is. On Wednesday, meat of the day.
7: Mutton dressed as ham.
8: And on Thursday, sweet of the day.
7: Treacle pudding or amarang?
8: No, you're right, it is treacle pudding. So...
7: as I was about to say.
8: Aye.
7: So what do they have on Friday?
8: Leftovers.
7: Too good to be true.
8: Away we go.
6: The long Good Friday? Remains of the Day.
1: Well, the teams are going to create a period stately home type drama now. It's an entirely original concept they thought up all by themselves. And they call it the Upstairs Downton Forsyth Abbey Saga. This improvised round is inspired by the recent success of Edwardian dramas and their revivals. But the later versions are never as good. The remake of the Forsyth Saga didn't mention Brucey once. Okay, teams, in your stately home drama, I want each of you to take the following parts. Graham, you can be Lord Crawley. Tim, you can be Lady Mary, the Dowager Duchess of Grinstead. Ross, you're Oik the footman. And Barry, you can be Lambert the butler. Ah. Now, for each scene, I shall furnish you all with a selection of familiar sound effects common to the genre, which you can play in yourselves. Can you test your play-out machines now, please?

0: sorry.
1: On to the next round.
0: Okay, so to indicate scene changes, I shall do this on my... on my gong, I should have said. Okay, team, so your first episode takes place in the family home of Furtive Manor, and its title is This Means War. Off you go.
2: Morning, my lord.
3: Ah, Lambert.
2: Here's the Times.
3: Oh, thank you. Good lord. Have you seen what's in the Times?
2: Oh, I'm sorry, it's that dog again.
3: Look at this. Grave news. The Titanic has declared war on Germany. I must send a letter at once to my son and heir and tell him the dreadful news. Dear Beatrice, 'tis with a heavy heart that I take up my pen and...
4: Your Lordship, yes. Would you like me to continue scratching you like this?
3: Yes, that's very... very soothing. Thank you, Oik. You're the footman, aren't you?
4: Yes, I'm a footman.
3: Yes. More of a tit man myself, but there we are. That'll be the Duchess.
5: Hello. Oh, Lady Mary.
4: Yeah. Oh, yes. Are you going to give me a bath, Oik?
6: Yes, I'm just running it now.
4: Oh.
6: It's not very deep. Yeah, hang on. I get it. Hang on a sec. Ooh, I should have drunk more this morning. Oh, there's no need to do that.
4: I think it might have been the baked beans.
6: Oh, that's the right temperature.
4: Absolutely perfect. Oh.
6: Would you like me to brush you down, m'lady?
4: Thank you. Oh, that's good. Oh, that's very, very good indeed.
6: Would you like something to play with? It's a bit big, that boat. Would you like me to help you out of the bath?
4: Thank you. Yes, here we go.
6: Oh! There you go.
4: Oh, that feels a lot better. Oh!
6: Sorry, I've never seen a naked woman before.
0: Okay, time for the next episode, which is entitled The Missing Tiara.
3: Right, everybody, I've called you all together here to impart some very serious news. The fact is that a very, very valuable tiara that belongs to Lady Mary has been lost.
4: Oh, wait a minute, it's on my head.
3: Oh, right.
2: No, should be here, sir, really.
3: Yes, everybody out of the bathroom. Let Lady Mary get dressed.
0: Okay, the next exciting denouement entitled A Footman in Love.
2: Getting dinner ready here, my lord.
3: Yes.
2: What do you fancy on the drinks before the meal? Fancy a punch?
3: Yes. Thank you. Why, that packs quite a wallop, doesn't it? Yes. I wonder what Cook is cooking up for us for dinner tonight. Yes. Ah. Well, as soon as she gets out of the jacuzzi, perhaps she'll tell us. Well, look at the timer. I wonder what's holding up Lady Mary.
4: Oh, no. The large fitting corset, please. Oh, that's better. That's better.
2: What is going on here? Oik, are you mad? Remember your position. What is happening here?
6: That was meant to be a punch.
2: Put that loofah down and talk to me.
6: Get on the ship. Come this way. We'll escape together.
3: Come back.
6: Oh, not on the sheep.
3: Not as good a shot as I used to be.
6: I don't think this is a fair

0: And they all lived happily ever after.
1: Good. Yeah, I'm going to test the teams on their knowledge of movies next. And Barry Cryer should be at an advantage here as he goes to the cinema to see some films 20 or 30 times. Barry's not actually a film buff. He just keeps forgetting that he went the day before. Movie making is, of course, dominated by Hollywood. But there was a time when Britain made great films such as Get Carter, where the Geordie gangster, played by Michael Caine, returns home to Newcastle to investigate the brutal murder of his accent. I've been provided with a selection of incomplete strap lines for well-known films, and your job, teams, is to finish them off for me. So, Tim, this is your first one. You finish this off for me, please. In space, no one can hear you.
0: And yours.
1: No one can hear you scream from Alien. Barry, here's one for you. Brokeback Mountain. Love is a...
2: pair of cowpokes.
1: Force of nature. Graham, one for you. Gone with the Wind. The most magnificent...
3: clear out.
1: Most magnificent picture ever. Yeah. One for you, Ross. Shaft's his name, Shaft's his...
4: name. His name's Shaft. Nan, it's Shaft. His name's Shaft. I don't think this is the film you're going to enjoy. Shaft. I said Shaft, Gran. Shaft. Shaft.
1: Shaft's his game from the film, what was it called?
4: Can't remember. Yeah.
1: Another one for you, Tim. Alien 3. The bitch is...
0: still hosting The Weakest Link.
1: The bitch is back.

0: Brucey and Tess on Strictly.
1: The answer is At Last, from a nymphoid barbarian in dinosaur hell.
0: Should have remembered that.
1: And thank you, Barry, for lending it to us. It wasn't actually... The Lord of the Rings. One ring to...
0: Let us know you've arrived.
1: To rule them all. Five good reasons to...
2: Buy a gun. Westlife are on tour again.
1: Stay single. From Four Weddings and a Funeral. Don't get him wet, keep him out of bright light, and never...
0: Call him Mr. Sugar.
1: Never feed him after midnight from Gremlins. Finally, Candyman, we dare you to say...
3: Jeremy Hunt, the Culture Secretary.
1: His name is five times. It's nearly the end of the show, but there is just time to fit in a round about the misery of colds and flu. I notice there's now a surgical procedure available which stops men suffering from colds and flu. It's called a sex change. Okay, teams, I'd like you to suggest films likely to be popular with an audience of cold and flu sufferers. Ross, can you start us?
2: Sneezy Rider.
1: Barry.
4: Despard that came in from the coat.
1: Tim.
3: Deep Throat Pastel.
1: Graham.
0: Locket, Stock and Two Smoking Barrels.
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3: Snot's Landing.
2: The Flempire Strikes Back.
5: which of course was created by George Mucus.
0: Bring me the head cold of Alfredo Garcia.
1: And so, ladies and gentlemen, as the German Shepherd of Time sniffs at the trouser crotch of eternity while his dog sits obediently next to him, I notice it's the end of the show. So, from the team, Samantha, myself, and our audience here in Crawley, it's goodbye. Goodbye.
6: Barry Cryer, Graham Garden, Tim Brooke Taylor and Ross Noble were being given silly things to do by Jack D, with Colin Sell setting some of them to music. The programme consultant was Ian Pattinson, and the producer was John Naismith.
7: Around the wards and across the city, Northern Air.
8: Hi, I'm Vince. When I left school, I wanted to make a difference. 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Having the skills to help children get better, it's amazing.
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0: We present Arthur Lowe, John LeMessurier, and Clive Dunn in Dad's Army. The Cricket Match, featuring John Lorry, Arnold Ridley, and Ian Lavender, with this week's guests, Bill Pertwee, Frank Williams, Edward Sinclair, and Larry Martin. Here is the news, and this is John Snagg reading it. In the summer days of 1942, Britain is still very much at war. The German U-boat campaign against Allied shipping in the Atlantic is biting deep into our island's economy. Food and raw materials are in short supply, but there is no scarcity of courage and determination. And nowhere is this more ably demonstrated than by the brave men of the Home Guard, especially the Walmington-on-Sea platoon commanded by Captain Mannering.
1: Now, men, I received a letter from Chief Warden Hodges of the ARP. Could I have it, Wilson?
2: Yes, sir, yes, yes.

0: There's a... I've got it somewhere.
1: Permission to interrupt, sir.
2: Yes, Jones.
1: If that letter which come from Chief Warden Hodges and which Sergeant Wilson is now fumbling for is about me and Mrs. Prosser being discovered in the air raid shelter, I would like to say it is not true, sir.
2: Beg your pardon, Jones.
1: Well, you see, she come over all of a sudden fainting, and I had to take her into the air raid shelter to pull herself together, you see, sir.
2: This letter's got nothing at all to do with you.
1: Well, I just want you to know, sir, that if it had, it wouldn't be true.
2: Yes, all right. I'd like to get on.
0: Well, here's the letter, sir.
2: Thank you, Wilson. Ah, yes. Now, the wardens want to challenge us to a cricket match.
0: Mm.
2: Now, I used to be quite a passable opening bat and more than an average bowler myself. What about you, Wilson?
0: Well, I can bat a bit and bowl a bit.
2: Good. Who else have we got?
1: Mr. Volunteer, sir.
2: Yes, Jones?
1: I would like to keep wicket, sir. I kept it once at the rear of the great Ranjit Singh, sir, who was an Indian gentleman. And he did not like it, sir, because I whipped off his bails.
2: Good. Well, you can be our wicket-keeper then, Jones.
1: Thank you, sir. Thank you.
3: I'd like to play too, sir.
2: Well done, Pike.
4: So will I, Mr. Mannering. And I think I can lay my hands on a couple of reconditioned cricket balls. They're very hard to get nowadays.
2: Thank you, Walker. They'd be most acceptable.
5: I'd be delighted to play somewhere that doesn't involve too much walking about, sir.
2: Thank you, Godfrey.
4: Yeah, and not too far from the pavilion.
2: All right, that'll do. Who else? What about you, Fraser?
6: Oh, I don't mind having a go if somebody will explain the basic principles of the thing.
2: I mean, you don't play cricket?
6: Well, they tried it once on the Isle of Barra. It wasn't a success. It's a wild and windy place, you understand. The stumps kept getting blown to the ground.
2: Well, it seems that we have the nucleus of a team, so do we play the wardens?
7: Yes, we crash them.
2: Good, that's the sort of fighting spirit I like to hear. Well, we'll set up some nets in the yard outside and get in a bit of practice. And, Sir Wilson, you tell Hodges that we accept their challenge.
0: Very good, sir.
2: Naturally, I shall captain our team.
0: Oh, really, sir? How completely unexpected.
2: Right, Walker. Take up a good stance at the wicket.
4: Okay, Mr. Mannery.
2: Now, men, I want you to watch this one very carefully. I'm going to bowl you a rather tricky one, Walker. It's a deceptive, somewhat unorthodox ball. I call it my triple spin in swinger. Now, nothing to be ashamed of, Walker, if you miss it. It's defeated many an experienced batsman in the past. Right, get ready. Here it comes. Ooh!
0: Oh, well done, Walker. Yeah. That's a lovely leg glide. Well done.
8: Very good.
2: Yes, well, that didn't quite come off, but... I'd like to give you a tip, though, Walker.
9: Yeah.
2: Just let me have the bat for a moment.
9: Here you are, sir.
2: Thank you. Now, you can all pay attention to this, because you'll all profit by it.
9: Aye, sir.
2: Now, whether you play forward to a good length ball, like so, or play back to a short ball, like so, it is absolutely essential that you play with a straight bat.
4: Why?
2: Why?
9: Yeah, why? Why do we have to do it like that?
2: Because it's the correct way. If you continue to slash the ball in any old ugly fashion like you just did, you'll miss it completely.
4: Well, I hit it, didn't I?
2: That was luck. You got the ball, Pike?
10: Yes, Mr. Mannering.
2: Now watch, Walker, I'll show you. Right, Pike, send me down a good length straight one.
10: Very good, Mr. Mannering.
2: Now, everybody, take particular note how I keep my eyes on the ball all the way from the bowler's hand right onto the bat. Right, right, Pike. Bowl.
10: Right, Mr. Mannering. Coming up. Out.
6: Oh. Well done, Frank. Well done. Middle stump.
10: Sorry, Mr. Mannering.
2: This sun shining in my eyes is a damn nuisance.
0: Yeah. You seemed to lose sight of the ball, sir, didn't you? Somewhere between the bowler's hand and the bat.
2: Yes, all right. Thank you. Right, Godfrey. Let's see you have a go at batting.
5: Oughtn't I to have pads on?
2: No, no, no. We're not bowling fast ones.
5: Oh, just that my legs chip awfully easily.
2: Come on, here's the bat. Let's see how you shape up at the wicket. Now, take your stance.
5: Oh, very well, Mr. Banner. Is this all right?
2: Oh, no, no, no, no, no. You can't stand slumped like that. Won't do it at all. Have you never played before?
5: Well, when I was in the civil service stores, I used to play with the gentleman's outfitting department.
2: Oh, that explains it.
5: We used to have a match against the tobacco and cigarette department. I christened it Gentlemen versus the Players.
2: Indeed.
5: I was quite a wag in those days.
2: Yeah. Now, Godfrey, grip with your left hand more towards the front of the handle. That's right. Bring your left shoulder around more.
5: Like this, sir?
2: Yes. Now, get your head down, but keep your eyes up. Feet a little further apart. Right arm straight. Now relax.
4: Blimey, he looks like a crab trapped under a stone.
2: All right, that'll do, Walker.
1: Excuse me, Mr. Manridge.
2: Yes, Jones.
1: I'm sorry I'm late, sir. I was in the middle of coupon counting, and then the meat delivery comes, sir.
2: I don't want excuses, Jones. A parade is a parade. You should be here on time.
1: Yeah, but I thought you'd like to know I shoved a pound of sausages in your left-hand drawer, sir, as usual.
2: Yes, well, thank you very much, Jones, but watch it in future.
1: Yes.
2: Right, let's resume our batting practice.
1: I'd like to volunteer to do some of that, sir. Let me be the batter, sir.
2: All right. Get on with it. Go down to the wicket and pick up the bat.
1: Right, sir. Very good, sir.
2: Pike, give me the ball.
3: Oh, that's not fair. I was doing ever so well. Don't you remember, Mr. Mannering? I bowled you.
2: Pike, I said give it to me.
3: Oh, very well. There you are.
2: Now, then.
7: Yes, sir.
2: Right. Notice how I grip the ball.
7: Oh, yes.
2: Forefinger is along the seam, slightly to the left of it. As the ball leaves my hand, notice the downward action of the wrist. I want you all to try that, will you? That's very good, Godfrey. Your wrist action's very good.
5: Oh, thank you, sir.
2: Try not to make it quite so limp. Then we give a final flick of the finger that will bring the ball in just outside the off stump. Right, Jones, stand by.
1: Ready, Mr. Manran?
2: Now, this ball probably shocks you a bit. Here we go. Oh!
8: Oh, it's a lovely hook, Jones, right over the wall.
2: Oh. Pike, you better go and ask the vicar if we can have our ball back.
11: After you, Mr. Regan.
12: Thank you, Mr. Hodges.
11: I expect this pavilion's a bit small compared to what you've been used to.
12: Oh, well, the trappings don't worry me, Mr. Hodges. It's the game that counts.
11: Still can't believe it. The famous bowler, E.C. Egan, turning out for the Warmington Wardens. I reckon two overs from you and Mannering's lot will all be back in the pavilion.
12: Are you you going to tell them who I am?
11: Well, not until Mannering's at his crease, you know, then we can all see his face. Now, if you'll just sign this form, that makes you a warden and it's all official.
12: Righto. There you are. By the way, what happens if the siren sounds?
11: You resign.
2: Ah, Mr. Hodges.
11: Here are you. You lot have been practising in secret.
2: Oh, nothing much, you know. Just trying to get back in the swing, as it were.
11: Yeah, well, you won't be back in it long. We'll be in the dressing room through here. If my lot come in, send them through, will you?
2: Very well.
11: Right, this way, Mr. Regan. Or may I call you a GC?
12: Oh, anything you like, Mr. Hodges.
5: Good afternoon, Mr. Mannering.
2: Good afternoon, Godfrey. What's that you're wearing on your head?
5: Oh, it's a Panama. I wear it for bowls. It's nice and shady in the sun.
2: Oh, no. You can't wear that. I'll lend you a cap. I've got a spare one in my bag. Here you are.
5: Oh, thank you, sir.
4: Here, Mr. Mannering, I've got them.
2: You got what, Walker?
4: Them two round leather things we was discussing the other day.
2: Oh, the cricket balls.
4: Shh. I've got them here. Here you are. £3 each. A fiver for the pair, there.
2: I'm not paying that. £3 for a cricket ball? It's ludicrous.
4: Oh, all right, then. 45 bob, then. And I'm robbing myself.
2: Very well, then. Just one. Here you are.
4: Ta.
2: Walker, I sometimes think you'd sell your own grandmother.
4: There's no market for her.
6: Good afternoon, Captain Mannering.
2: Good grief. What do you think you're dressed for?
6: I'm in my funeral clothes. I've come direct from burying old Mr. Parkinson.
2: You can't play cricket like that.
6: I've got my cricket gear in my bag here. I couldn't very well go to a funeral dressed for a cricket match, could I?
8: All right, Frank, thanks very much. Put my cricket bag over there in the locker, will you?
13: Yes, Uncle Arthur.
2: Good heavens, Wilson. What's that purple and orange blazer you're wearing?
8: Oh, this? Oh, it's a club I used to belong to. Pretty colours, don't you think?
2: I'd call them somewhat dazzling. This isn't Henley Regatta, you know.
8: Of course, one doesn't wear it while actually at the wicket, you know, sir.
2: No, I'm well aware of that, Wilson. Pike.
13: Yes, Mr. Mannering?
2: Why are you wearing grey flannels? Where are your whites?
13: I haven't got any, Mr. Mannering. Mum put them in the dolly tub and they shrunk up to above my knees.
2: Look here, Pike. Not only are you a member of the platoon, but you're also an employee of the bank.
13: Yes, sir.
2: Wearing grey flannel trousers for cricket won't do at all. It could set your whole career back. Understand?
13: Sorry, Mr. Mannering.
2: It so happens that I have a spare pair. just this once, I'm going to lend them to you.
13: Thank you, Mr. Mannering.
2: Not the sort of thing I like to do.
13: No, Mr. Mannering.
2: Trousers, very personal things. One doesn't like to have them bandied about.
13: No, Mr. Mannering.
2: Well, they're in my case. Get them.
13: Yes, Mr. Mannering.
2: And take off that dreadful eye shade. Look like a card sharp.
13: Edward G. Robinson wears one.
2: Maybe, but not on the cricket field. Right, Sir Mannering, how are you getting on? Well, my lads are just getting ready.
11: Lads? Blimey, is that what you call them? Shall we toss here, or shall we go out on the pitch like they're doing a test match?
2: Oh, here will do very well.
11: Right, here we go then.
2: Shouldn't the umpires be here?
11: Oh, blimey, it's going to be like that, is it?
7: Ah, good afternoon, Captain Mannering.
2: Good afternoon, Vicar. Very good of you and the Verger to offer to umpire.
7: No, not at all. Shouldn't we have white coats or something?
1: All right, don't panic, don't panic. I'm here with the white coats from my shop and ready to keep the wicket. Here's the coat, sir. Sorry about the stain, sir, but there's a small piece of kidney got left in the pocket. There you are, Vicar.
7: Thank you, Mr. Jones.
1: And there you are, Mr. Yeatman. And make sure I get it back afterwards.
7: Don't you take that tone with me.
11: Right then, I'll toss and you call, Mannering.
2: No, no, no. The vicar can toss and I'll call.
11: Oh, here you are, Vicar.
7: Well, I'm not really used to this, you know.
5: Oh, don't worry, Your Reverence. It's not real gambling.
7: Oh, very well. Here goes.
13: Heads.
5: It's tails. You've lost.
11: Hard luck, Mannering. You're fielding. Come on, Mr. Egan. You and me will open the batting.
2: Right you are, Mr. Hodges.
5: Are you ready, Vicar?
7: Quite ready, Mr. Yeatman.
5: I'll stand at the bowling end to start with, Your Reverence, and you stand at the batting end.
7: Whatever you say, Mr. Yeatman.
5: Will you be saying Gracer?
7: No, thank you, Mr. Yeatman. I don't think it's customary.
5: Oh, very well, Your Reverence.
2: Well, Wilson, be good to hear the sound of willows striking leather again.
0: Yes, won't it indeed, sir?
2: We're going to walk out onto that pitch as free men for a friendly British game. That's what we're fighting for, you know, Wilson.
0: Well, among other things.
2: Ah, Pike. Trousers fit all right?
13: Oh, fine, Mr. Mannering. Only you're a bit shorter than I am, and a bit fatter.
2: Yes, well, keep your hands in your pockets until you need them. Right, now, this is how my field will be deployed. Fraser, Walker, first and second slips.
14: Right, sir.
15: Aye, sir.
2: Wilson, mid-on.
1: I should be keeping the wicket, sir. Send them down as fast as you like. I'll catch them and whip their bails off.
2: Yes, thank you, Jones. Godfrey, deep cover.
5: Oh, is that near
2: Yes, it is, Godfrey. Pike, silly mid-on.
13: Why me?
0: All right, Frank, nothing personal. It's just called that.
2: Now, men, I should be sending down a pretty mixed bag. So you'd all better be on your toes.
1: And I should be ready and waiting behind the wickets, ready to whip off their bails.
2: Yes, so you keep saying, Joe. Right, come on, men. We'll show those wardens how cricket really should be played.
5: Right, Mr. Mannering. Are you ready to bowl to Mr. Rogers?
2: Almost, Verger. Just checking my field. Pike, get closer to the batsman. I often get one with a short catch.
13: Mum said I wasn't to get too close in case I got my head bashed in.
2: Do as you're told, Pike.
11: Hurry up and bowl, Mannering. I've got to root into the spot here. God, blimey, you'd think he was at laws the way he goes on.
7: He has to set out his field, Mr. Hodges.
11: Doesn't matter where he puts them, this lot couldn't catch a cold.
1: Yeah, I heard that.
11: Blimey, we've got Grandad keeping wicket. Now I really am in trouble.
1: You'll laugh on the other side of your face when I whip your bails off.
11: Oh, yeah. Hey, Pike.
13: Yes, Mr. Hodges.
11: You're not going to stand there, are you?
13: That's where I've been told to stand.
11: You're right on top of me. When I start hooking, you're going to get your head bashed in.
13: Mr. Mannering!
2: What is it, Pike?
13: Mr. Rogers says I'll get my head bashed in if I stand here.
2: Stay where you are, boy. Right, Hodges. I'm going to send you one down. Here it comes.
11: Blimey! That was nowhere near. Is he aiming at me or those cows in the next field?
7: Wide, I think.
1: I got it! How's that?
13: Tell me, Vicar. Tell me. How was it?
7: Well, it was a very spectacular movement, Mr. Jones, but it wasn't out.
11: Well, didn't it move?
7: Oh, really? Now I've got to knock all those wicket things back in again.
2: Hope I didn't scare you, Hodges. I was just warming up.
11: Wilson, Thought I'd tempt him with that one.
0: Is that what you were doing?
5: It was wide, Mannering, and you know it.
2: Don't talk to me like that, Mr. Yeatman.
5: Play!
2: Are you ready, Hodges? This one won't be so easy. Stand by. Here it comes.
6: Four.
0: Were you tempting him again, sir?
2: All right, Wilson.
1: Jackie, dear! I've got it! How's that?
2: Jones,
0: do you think he's going to demolish the wicket every time, sir?
7: Really, Mr. Jones, it's awfully tiresome of you.
14: I nearly had him then, didn't I?
2: What are you talking about? I never left me crease.
7: There we are. The wicket's all ship-shape and Bristol fashion again, if that's the right expression. Right, Mr. Mannering, you can bowl now.
2: Right, Wilson. I'm going to give Hodges one of my googlies.
0: That's wise.
2: Get ready, Hodges. Here we go.
6: No ball!
2: What was that, Virgil?
6: I said no ball.
2: What do you mean, no ball?
6: Because you didn't bowl it. You chucked it.
2: But that was my googly.
6: Well, as far as I'm concerned, it was a chuck. And don't argue with the umpire, or you'll be sent off.
2: Don't be ridiculous. You don't send people off in cricket?
6: I do.
2: Suppose I can count myself lucky I wasn't given offside.
6: Right, I'm taking your name for that. Mannering? Gross impertinence and sarcasm.
2: This is absurd.
0: Yes, sir. Don't you think you ought perhaps to get on with the game?
2: Oh, very well. Right, Hodges. I'm going to send you a spinner this time. Stand by. Here it comes.
6: Four.
2: Oh, I'm going to enjoy this. Mr. Regan, don't bother to run singles. It won't be necessary.
12: All right, Mr. Hodges.
7: Right, play. Four.
10: Mr. Mannering, can I stand a bit further away, please? That ball nearly knocked my ear off.
2: Stay where you are, Pike. That's two easy catches you've missed already. Right, Hodges, I've finished playing with you. I'm in business now. Stand by. Here it comes. Godfrey, it's coming to you. Get ready to catch it. Go on, catch it.
0: Oh,
2: he missed it.
6: Right, Miss Regan, run.
12: OK, Mr. Hodges.
2: Godfrey. Hurry up and throw the ball in. Come on.
12: Come on, Miss Regan. Let's go for another one.
2: Right you are. Godfrey, throw the ball in.
0: I have a sneaking suspicion he's lost it, sir.
2: What? Oh, come on. We better go and help him find it. Fraser, come and give us a hand.
14: All right.
7: Four. Five.
2: What's happening, Godfrey?
7: Oh, Mr. Mannering, I seem to mislay the ball in all this long grass.
2: Walk up, Fraser. Hurry up.
12: I'll be kind of a minute.
7: Nine.
12: Come on again.
2: Why didn't you keep your eye on it, Godfrey?
7: Well, I was just on my way back from behind the pavilion and my concentration must have wandered. I could swear it was round here somewhere.
6: 13.
0: They're still running, sir.
2: So they are. This is ridiculous.
7: Perhaps we could all hold hands and tread the ground systematically.
6: 16.
4: Here, tell you what, Mr. Mannering. Yeah. How about having this other ball? I kept it in my pocket in case of an emergency.
2: That's an outrageous suggestion, Walker. Couldn't possibly.
6: 22.
2: How much? 45 shillings, did you say?
4: No. That was a special summer offer. This one's at the original price, £3.
2: It's extortion. How dare you?
6: 27.
2: All right, here. £3. We found the ball. Jones, get ready to catch it. Here it comes.
1: I got it. How's that? Oh, tell me, Vicar, tell me, how was it?
7: Oh, really, Mr. Jones, I wish you didn't have to be quite so dramatic. Now they're all untidy again. More tea, Mr. Wilson?
0: Oh, very well, Vicar, if you're being mother.
7: Mr. Mannering?
2: Thank you, Vicar.
7: Quite a stroke of luck, you're finding that ball.
2: Yes, it was.
7: Quite miraculous, really, in all that long grass.
2: Yes.
7: Like the prodigal son, he was lost and is found again.
2: Quite.
7: More tea, anyone?
2: Well, Mannering, 152 for four is not bad, is it? I think we declare and let your lot have a bash. That gives us 3 hours to get them, Wilson. That's a sporting declaration, I think, don't you?
0: Oh, yes, awfully sporting, very. If we were the MCC...
2: Well, if your batting's anything like your bowling, we're in for a good laugh, eh, lads?
1: Don't you make incinerating remarks about our captain's bowling.
2: Oh, blimey, it's the demon wicket-keeper. I've never seen anything like it. The way you were straining yourself at those wickets, you're not related to Tarzan by any chance, are you?
1: What do you mean?
2: No need to be rude, Hodges. That's a good job. We got plenty of spare stumps. He broke four of them in the first three overs. The vicar's got a permanent stoop from bending, putting them back in.
0: What a common man.
2: Yes, isn't he? You were perhaps a little over-enthusiastic, though, Jones. Needn't have demolished the wicket on every single ball.
1: Well, you never know, do you, sir? But don't you worry, I'll try and keep myself in them when we get back on the field.
2: No, no, no, Joe. But we're batting next.
1: Oh, I still like to carry on, sir.
2: But they have their own wicket-keeper.
1: Oh, what a pity. I was just getting the hang of it.
5: Captain Mannering.
2: Yes, Godfrey?
5: Would I still be in deep cover?
2: No, you won't. And if you hadn't kept disappearing all the time, we wouldn't have lost the ball. They scored 32 runs off that.
5: I'm very sorry. It was rather chilly out there, and I had to keep...
2: Yes, well, be that as it may. There were several sitters hooked out to the boundary. Easy catches for you, Godfrey. I deliberately tempted the batsman with some high balls.
0: Oh, that was deliberate, was it? Looked rather like loose bowling to me.
2: Listen, Wilson.
0: Mm-hmm.
2: If you hadn't been so busy thinking of your next witty remark, you wouldn't have missed that easy catch I set up for you in the slips.
0: Well, I'm afraid we're just not up to your standard, you know, sir.
2: Mm. Right, lads, on to the field as soon as you finish your tea. Here, Mr. Egan.
12: Yes?
2: How many overs do you think you'll need to skittle them out? Three or four?
12: Well, let's say four should see this lot off.
2: Oh, I'm going to enjoy this. Come on.
12: Oh, by the way, what number does that fat little chap bat?
2: Oh, well, he'll be opening bat if I know him. You know, Wilson, there's no finer boost to the morale than walking out to the wicket accompanied by the applause of the crowd.
0: Oh, I agree, sir. Especially as we could be walking back in silence.
2: You're at the other end, Wilson.
0: Yes, I know. I was aware of that, sir. You know, I have played this game before.
2: Going to show us all how to do it then, Mannering?
0: Oh.
2: You're the wicket-keeper, are you, Hodges?
15: That's right. Yeah. You step 1 inch outside that crease and I'll have those bales off before you can say knife.
2: Really?
15: Right, lads, keep well in. We'll be getting a few sitters here, I expect.
2: Middle and leg, please, Mr. Yateman.
15: Oh, shouldn't bother, you won't be there long enough.
2: Do you mind, Hodges? I said middle and leg, Mr. Yateman.
16: I heard you the first time. Left a bit, right a bit, left again.
2: Can't you make up your mind?
16: I'm only trying to do what's right. Lay!
2: Just a moment, Verger.
16: What is it now?
2: I want to look round the field first.
15: Well, we'll have a good look then. You won't be here long. Here, you see that bloke Egan, the one who's getting ready to bowl to you?
2: Yeah.
15: Well, if the war hadn't started, he would have been bowling for England by now.
2: What?
16: Hey!
15: Look, Napoleon, you just watch this for a bit of professional bowling.
2: Where does he think he's going?
15: Well, he needs a long run-up. Anyway, it's not where he's going that you should worry about. It's how he comes back. That ball leaves his hand at 95 miles an hour. Ooh, I'm going to enjoy this. Look out, Napoleon, here he comes. Shall I help you up, Mannering?
2: I can manage, thank you.
15: Enjoying yourself, are you?
2: He wasn't bowling at the stumps, he was bowling at me.
15: Rubbish. Hello, what's up with Egan?
12: Oh,
15: what's up, Mr. Egan, hurt yourself?
12: It's my shoulder. I must have dislocated it. It's no use, I shall have to go.
15: Go? Go where?
12: Go off. I won't be able to play anymore. Sorry to let you down like this.
15: Blimey, that's lovely, that is. My best bowler putting his shoulder out.
2: Serves you right, Hodges. Now I'm going to enjoy this.
15: Henry, you take over the bowling.
16: Lay!
2: Right, Wilson, run.
4: Blimey, he hit it.
6: He must have had his eyes shut.
1: They're running three.
4: Yeah, we only need another 149 and we're home and dry.
1: Mr. Manning will do that easy.
7: Yeah. Oh, look, Uncle Arthur's at the boundary.
4: Well done, Mr. Wilson.
6: Oh, shut, son.
4: Oh, nice cut to leg.
1: They're running up and down, running up and down.
5: Go on, sir, go on. Yeah, you could do it.
3: Hey, look, Mr. Mannering's facing the bowling again.
6: I don't think I can bear to watch.
16: How's it? Out! You're out, Mannering. Leg before wicket. Plainness and nose on your face, you're out.
2: Vicar, do try to control your staff.
1: Here comes our captain now. Let's have a round of applause for a gallant innings.
4: Gallant innings? He only got three runs.
6: That's three more than I thought he'd get.
1: Well done, sir. Well done.
5: Well done, Mr. Mannering.
2: Thank you, Jones. Right, off you go, Pike.
3: Yes, Mr. Mannering.
2: Pull your trousers up, boy. Not easy out there, you know, particularly when the umpire's so biased.
1: You let me go out there and take his white coat off him, sir. He won't have so much to be bumptious about then, sir. Let me go out there.
2: All right, Jones. You can go in next. How's Pike doing, Fraser?
6: I think it's finding a wee bit difficult to hold his trousers up and bat at the same time, sir. Oh!
10: Yeah?
6: Not down.
2: Yeah. The stumps?
6: No, his trousers. Yeah.
2: Yeah.
3: Uncle Arthur's doing well, isn't he? He's made 81.
2: Yeah. Mind you, the light's much better now. When I was in, I had the sun in my eyes for most of the time. What's the score, Walker?
4: We're 147 for 8, Mr. Mannering.
8: How's it?
4: For 9. Fraser's out.
2: That's it. Last man in. That's you, Godfrey.
5: Oh, dear.
2: Now, we only need 5 to win. Just try not to get out. Let Wilson take the bowling and perhaps he'll scrape the runs.
5: I'll do my best, sir.
2: Good man, Godfrey.
1: Let me go in again, sir. Let me go in again.
2: Oh, don't be silly, Jones. Not allowed.
1: Well, I could disguise myself as an alternative person.
2: Don't be ridiculous.
6: Oh, I'm sorry about that, sir.
2: Ah, Fraser. Pity you couldn't have lasted a bit longer. Now it's all up to Godfrey.
6: Aye, and he'll be out first ball. I know it.
4: Yeah, well, with his complaint, he won't want to stay out there too long anyway, will he?
2: Here we go. Hodges is bowling to him. Oh, Lord, he hits it.
8: Run, Godfrey, run!
4: Go on, run!
3: Well, that's one they've got. Hey, they're going for another.
2: That's foolish of him. Should have taken a single and left the bowling to Wilson.
4: How many balls to go?
2: 4. If Godfrey just blocks them, he might make it.
3: Yeah. Mr. Hodges is going to bowl again. There he goes.
2: Yeah. Heavens, Godfrey's hit it again.
4: Go on, look at that!
2: I think he's going to be a 6. It is!
6: Oh.
1: Well done, Mr.
6: We've won, Mr. Tandon, we've won!
2: We have indeed, Jones.
3: Oh, look, Mr. Godfrey's coming in quick.
4: Go on, well done, Godfrey. Oh,
2: marvellous, Godfrey, absolutely marvellous.
5: Oh, thank you, sir. Thank you.
6: Well done, Godfrey. I knew he could do it, man. I always had the greatest confidence in you. Wonderful.
2: All right.
5: Yes, but I've been there rather a long time. I wonder about my big skews.
2: With pleasure, Godfrey. Pleasure.
15: Here, Mannering, you didn't really win, you know. I should never have declared.
2: Ah, but you did.
15: Yeah, well, just you wait until the football season.
2: Then you'd better make certain you import professionals who don't break their legs.

0: that episode of Dad's Army, based on the original television series by Jimmy Perry and David Croft, you heard Arthur Lowe as Captain Mannering, John LeMessurier as Sergeant Wilson, Clive Dunn, Corporal Jones, John Lorry, Private Fraser, Arnold Ridley, Private Godfrey, Ian Lavender, Private Pike, Bill Pertwee, Chief Warden Hodges, Frank Williams, the Vicar, Edward Sintel, the Verger, Larry Martin, Private Walker, and Anthony Smee as G.C. Egan. 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

0: Northern Air Hospital Radio on a Monday morning, and welcome along. Hope you're doing okay. Hope you...
1: I'm doing very well.
0: I wasn't talking to you, I was talking to our dear listener.
1: Oh, sorry.
0: However he is this morning.
1: Or she.
0: Or she, sir.
1: Or she. Well, possibly, you never know.

0: Good morning, welcome to The Breakfast Show on Northern Air Hospital Radio. We're here every weekday between 7 and 9, and I hope you're enjoying the music we're playing today. What have we got, Uncle Matt?
1: Oh, let me see. Did you know that Donald Duck comics were banned in Finland because he does not wear any pants?
0: Really?
2: Yes, I've no idea why I was doing that voice. I just thought a little bit Sarah Millican there.
0: Yes, it was a bit
2: so,
0: weird.
2: So I thought I'll do that. Anyway, Donald Duck.
0: Yes.
2: Yes, do you like him?
0: Yeah, Mickey and Donald. Yeah, they're okay.
2: No, I don't like Mickey.
0: Why?
2: Well, he's very full of himself.
0: Have you ever been to Disney World Land or whatever they call it?
2: Yes.
0: Have you?
2: I certainly have.
0: I quite like it.
2: I've been to the original one.
0: So have I.
2: In Anaheim.
0: Anaheim, and I've been to the one in Florida.
2: I've not.
0: And the one in Paris.
2: No.
0: Yeah, they all talk French there.
2: Where?
0: In Paris.
2: Do they?
0: Yeah.
2: Do you know why?
0: Yeah.
2: Why?
0: The French.
2: Ah.
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2: It did.
0: It did a bit. Factoids from Young Matt.
2: Are you going through puberty? Is your voice breaking?
0: No.
2: Is that what it is?
0: No.
4: Hello.
1: Hello.
0: Hello.
2: Now, fingerprints. Everyone's different.
0: Apparently.
2: Yes.
0: Yeah.
2: Now, there is something else on your body that is different.
0: I dread to think. Footprints.
2: No.
0: Your tongue?
2: Yes.
0: Oh, really?
2: Yes.
0: That's a good guess, wasn't it?
2: Everyone's tongue print is different.
0: Is there such a thing as a tongue print?
2: Yes. Stick your tongue on a piece of litmus paper.
0: Yeah.
2: And you'll see your tongue print.
0: So could they use that?
2: Well, it'd be a bit difficult at the airport. And it's also not very hygienic. It's easier to put your finger on a little keypad than lick it.
0: That's true, especially if somebody's going to use it afterwards.
2: Yeah, or beforehand. Like Steve Martin after he's had his cottage cheese and chips.
0: Cottage pie?
2: It's cottage cheese and chips. Don't you know the difference between cheese and pie?
0: Cheese pie?
2: Cheese pie. Oh, not for me, sir.
0: This is far too early. This is why we're talking nonsense.
2: Yes.

0: Good morning, welcome to The Breakfast Show, Northern Air Hospital Radio, for this beautiful day. I hope you're well and hope you're feeling better. We're here to cheer you up. We're here till 9 o'clock. Steve Martin's coming along at nine.
1: Ooh, is he sure?
0: Yeah.
1: Really?
0: He's out there digging away in the library.
1: He's out there eating cottage cheese.
0: With chips.
1: With chips.
0: Have you ever seen anything that was as revolting as that? Steve Martin eats cottage cheese with chips.
1: Revolting.
0: Revolting.
1: It's about as bad as having kippers with gravy.
0: Oh, worst food ever. Let's talk about food. Let's talk about the worst meals.
1: Worst meals we've ever had.
0: Yeah.
1: Have you ever been to my mother-in-law's?
0: No, tell me about your mother-in-law's cooking.
1: Everything is beige.
0: Really?
1: Yep. Whether it be the cauliflower, the potatoes, the tomato ketchup, she manages to get beige somehow.
0: But does she cook in advance?
1: Cook in advance? No, seriously, she actually cooks dinner. If she's going to eat something on a Friday,
0: yeah,
1: she makes it on a Tuesday. Just in case she's ill on the Friday.
0: Right.
1: And she can't make it.
0: Insane.
1: Yes, insane she is.

0: This is Northern Air Hospital Radio and The Breakfast Show, Phil and Matt. And Matt has tons of trivia. What's next?
1: I've got a revolting one for you.
0: Oh, really?
1: Well, it's not revolting.
0: Can we broadcast it?
1: Yeah, of course we can.
0: Okay. Remember, this is hospital.
1: Ah. Right, no, I'll change it one. Right,
0: Is the next thing you're going to say something about trivia?
1: Yes. Yes, of course.
0: Go on, then.
1: Right. Dust.
0: Yes.
1: In your house.
0: Right.
1: What is it?
0: Well, from what I sort of know growing up, it's skin, shedded human
1: 98%
0: skin.
1: 98% of dust is actually dead skin.
0: Okay, well, here's one for you then. If that's true, because I've thought about this and I can get it up to a point, but how come an abandoned house or something that there's nobody in is dusty when you go in after 5 years? Where's that come from?
1: That's the 2%.
0: Ah. Never thought of that.
1: Ah.

0: 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This is Breakfast. 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
2: What's the most valuable brand name on earth?
1: Ooh, probably Coca-Cola.
2: No, that's the second.
1: McDonald's?
2: No.
1: Is it? I don't know. Let's have a think. I don't know.
2: Marlboro.
1: Oh, really?
2: Marlboro.
1: Still?
2: Still.
1: Even these days?
2: Still. Even though there is a deficit of smokers, Marlboro.
1: Is there a reason for that?
2: It's just well known.
1: Right.
2: The Marlboro Man.
1: Yeah.
2: An American legend.
1: But hardly in this country, so...
2: Well, people smoke Marlboro in this country.
1: Yeah, but it's not the first thing that springs to mind, is it?
2: Well, no, I would have said Apple.
1: Well, yes.
2: Which is better for you than caffeine, apparently.
1: Apparently, so you said
2: waking you up in the morning. Should I have a cup of coffee? No, I'll get smashed in the face with an iPhone.

0: Pause for Thought on Northern Air Hospital Radio with Rabbi Y.Y. Rubinstein.
1: Well, another week and another weekend slipped by without yours truly winning as much as 2 pence on the National Lottery, or as I think it's now called, the Lotto. What it should really be called is anyone has a chance of winning except people called Rubinstein. Now, the reason I'm feeling particularly bitter and twisted about this today is because I just received an email. During the summer, when my children and I were waiting to board a plane, they noticed the most beautiful object in the world on display in the middle of the departure lounge. It was a luxury car, and for a mere 50 quid, you could enter a competition for this object of veneration. As there were only 2,000 entries allowed, my kid said, "Dad, you have to buy a ticket." Well, this email informed me that they'd just scrapped the competition for this particular car. I was going to be re-entered in a new competition for a different car. They meant it to say how many people were competing, but I suspect it's probably about 3 million. So it looks as though I just ain't fated to be a millionaire or drive posh cars. And to tell you the honest truth, I'm really quite happy. There's a story about a Jewish fellow who did become suddenly very wealthy indeed. And this sudden change of fortune also changed him as a person. Someone who was kind and caring became very different. His newfound wealth brought him new friends, people who appreciated him more for his money than for who he was. One day his rabbi came to call, and he at least was received with the courtesy of the pre-wealth days. As they talked, the rabbi invited the man to come over to the window where he stood and look out. "What do you see?" he asked. And the nouveau riche replied they saw a street full of people. The rabbi then took him across to a magnificent mirror and asked him to look there and tell him what he saw. And the confused man replied that of course he saw himself. "Funny," said the rabbi. "Same thing. Two pieces of glass, but when you put just a thin covering of silver on one, all you can see is yourself." And the national papers are trumpeting that gambling laws in Britain are about to be transformed. Towns in the UK are fated to become mini Las Vegases as people queue up to try and win fortunes and become rich. There's a Jewish teaching that says, who's truly rich? Someone who is happy with what he has. And especially as there is a distinct possibility that being very rich might not turn you into the sort of person you'd like to be, I certainly hope, for many, many reasons, that good people will see all these new casinos the UK is about to get and keep well, well away.
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2: Right, a musical factoid for you.
3: Okay.
2: The oldest business in America is who? Now, I'll give you a clue. It was founded, ironically, it was founded in Constantinople.
3: Not Istanbul.
2: No, that's why they call it Constantinople.
3: Right.
2: In 1623. So the oldest business currently operating in America was founded in Constantinople in 1623.
3: And it's music related.
2: It's music related.
3: So it can't be in recorded music, so it must be in... It can't be in publishing, so it must be in instrument making of some kind.
2: Go on.
3: Violin making?
2: No.
3: I don't know. Piano?
2: No.
3: String instrument?
2: No.
3: Oh, trumpet?
2: No.
3: Brass? Woodwind?
2: No.
3: Go on.
2: Percussion?
3: Okay, tambourines?
2: No, but you're getting there.
3: A drum.
2: Wait till nine.
3: Every
2: go on,
3: day.
2: Go on.
3: A drum. A timpani. Boom. What?
2: Go on.
3: I've no idea. You're doing a cymbal. I said cymbals before.
2: You didn't.
3: Didn't I say cymbals?
2: Zildjian.
3: What's a Zildjian?
2: Zildjian.
3: Oh, I know, yeah, really.
2: Cymbals.
3: The
2: oldest company in America.
3: Really?
2: Yeah.
3: And it was founded in Constantinople.
2: In 1623, or nearly 4:25.

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I never said.

weed when I need to, and I need to get some rest. Yo, where's the cess? I confess, I burned the hole in the mattress. Yes, yes, it was me. I plead guilty.

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1: Here's Alex, turning at a junction. Alex cooks a mean Jalfrezi. 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
2: Mm-hmm.
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2: Thanks.
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2: 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Hope you're doing okay today. We're here to brighten your day up. It's your friend at your bedside. 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
3: And Matt Phillips.
2: Who's he?
3: It's me.
2: Oh, okay.
3: Well, he was when I checked in the mirror.

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1: What do you know about quantity surveying?
0: Not a lot.
1: Right, then you won't know the answer to this, but I will enlighten you.
0: I can't wait.
1: How many bricks were used to build the Empire State Building?
0: None.
1: Let's just start that again. Well, don't be silly.
0: Well, isn't it just big slabs of concrete?
1: No.
0: Oh, okay.
1: How many... So,
0: Right, start again.
1: Trivia facts, blah, blah, blah. Yeah. How many bricks were used to build the Empire State Building?
0: Building?
1: Building.
0: A building. Okay, so it's got to be a lot.
1: Yes, it is. It's more than four.
0: It's got to be a lot, because the Empire State Building is, what, 130-odd feet for floors?
1: For floors. It's about 130. Have you been to the top?
0: I went up to the 86th floor, but it was too windy. They wouldn't let us go any higher. And I wouldn't have done anyway, because I'm scared to death.
1: Of what?
0: Heights.
1: Ah.
0: Yeah, no, actually, I'm not scared of heights. I'm scared of falling.
1: Well, that's true. Yeah, heights, don't have an issue
0: with. Not a problem with the heights. So it's the falling.
1: Back to the trivia.
0: The bricks.
1: How many bricks?
0: Oh, gosh. Okay, well...
1: It's more than one, and it's less than 300 billion.
0: Okay, so it's a lot. It's a few million.
1: It is.
0: 9 million.
1: Ooh, you're nearly there.
0: Really, 10 million.
1: 10 million bricks.
0: Really? I was so close.
1: Yeah, each one, what colour?
0: Purple.
1: And rolled on the thigh of a virgin.
0: I know,
1: that's cigars.
0: What colour was the bricks?
1: Red.
0: Oh, okay. Well, why ask the question? All bricks are red.
1: No, they're not. Not white bricks.
0: Oh, no, that's true.

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1: Here on Northern Air.
2: Right, here's one for you. And this is true. And there's no answer to it, I'm just going to tell you. In four separate instances, between October 1987 and February 1988, small pink frogs rained down from the sky onto various parts of Great Britain. Scientists are still uncertain as to where these frogs originated, although some of them have been traced back to the Sahara Desert. Now...
3: Pink frogs?
2: Now, I remember October 87 and February 88.
3: Well, I don't remember pink frogs.
2: And I don't remember pink frogs.
3: No, it would have been in the news, wouldn't it?
2: Apparently, the source of this fact...
3: Yes?
2: ...is the World's Most Incredible Stories, 1998, page 66. So if anyone's got that book, or perhaps it's in the hospital radio library...
3: Or the hospital library?
2: No, well, no, our library.
3: Oh, our library, yeah.
2: Our six leaflets and a book.
3: Yes.
2: Look at that! Look at the book! I don't believe it! It's the World's Most Incredible Stories, 1988. Let me check page 66. That's unbelievable. Did you know that in four separate incidents, between 87 and...
3: Frogs!
2: So pink frogs.
3: Really?
2: Yes.
3: How ridiculous.

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1: Right, are you any good at DIY?
2: No, in our house, DIY means destroy it yourself.
1: Right, so if something was squeaking, what would you use?
2: Some kind of oil.
1: Well, you wouldn't.
2: Of course
1: if
2: you were
1: spraying something on it, like a hinge, a leaky hinge.
2: Yeah, WD-40.
1: Right, what does WD stand for?
2: Oh, wet dis.
1: No.
2: I don't know.
1: It stands for water displacement.
2: Oh, right. Why the 40, then?
1: Just
2: a random number.
1: Just a random number, yeah. WD-40.
2: Okay. Well, while we're talking about random facts, you know the shop TK Maxx?
1: Yes.
2: Now, in America, it's known as TJ Maxx.
1: It is.
2: Do you know why it's called TJ Maxx and TK Maxx here?
1: Because the Americans can't say the letter K?
2: No, that's not
1: true. Khaki, kettle,
2: no, Kipling. It's very simple. In the UK, there used to be a store no longer with us called TJ Hughes.
1: Yes.
2: And they decided that it was too similar, so they changed their name from TJ Maxx to TK Maxx. And that's
1: because the words Max and Hughes are very similar.
2: It was all about the TJ, actually.
1: Ah, was it? So what about TGI Fridays? Could you not confuse that with it?
2: Well, no, because it's got an I and an F in it.
1: Has it?
2: Apparently.
1: If.
2: Yeah.
1: Or Phi.
2: Phi.
1: Phi.
2: If.
1: Phi.
2: So.
1: Do you think Houdini ever locked his keys in his own car?

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2: So if you were to take a letter of the alphabet and then play a few songs and artists from the 1950s to today that begin with that letter, you'd have the A to Z of pop. Hello there, I'm Richard Smith, and whether it's ABBA to ZZ Top or Alfie to Ziggy Stardust, I'll be here just for you on Northern Air every weekday afternoon at 4 o'clock with a real mixture of songs and artists that all have the same thing in common. 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
1: Taking a letter of the alphabet and then playing songs and artists from the 1950s to today that begin with that letter, and that's the A to Z of Pop. 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
3: The most ridiculous road sign ever seen. Braille Institute, next left.
2: I saw one yesterday on Facebook. Did you see this? And it said, it was a sign, and it said, it was in a bicycle lane, it said, beware signage in the road.
3: Yes, and it was in the middle of the bike lane.
2: And it was actually, it was the sign warning you about the sign.
3: Brilliant.
2: My favourite sign of all time, and I know it's a serious sign, but the one that says danger of death.
3: Yeah, danger of death.
2: I mean, there's no kidding about what that means, is there?
3: When you go to a hotel, you'll see the word reception.
2: Mm-hmm.
3: Why don't you just see the word ception? Because it's not a reception, it's a ception. It's like if you were annoyed today,
2: yeah.
3: I could say to you, are you feeling disgruntled?
2: Yeah.
3: Now, if you were happy, would you be gruntled?
2: I've never been gruntled in my life.
3: Now, I can see from your hair there, it's looking very unkempt.
2: Yeah, but normally it's kempt.
3: Ah, is it?
2: Oh, obviously.
3: Now, also, where you'd been out, you know, had a long day, you're tired,
2: mm-hmm.
3: you'd lay back in your settee, you'd be fairly dishevelled.
2: Absolutely. But normally, when on a good day, obviously I'm fully shevelled.
3: Very, very.
2: There's loads of those, aren't there?
3: If practice makes perfect, and nobody's perfect, then why bother practising? How do you know when it's time to tune your bagpipes?
2: What?
3: If all the world is a stage, where do the audience sit? You know atheists? Can they get insurance for acts of God?
2: Here's one. Why is there a sell-by date on sour cream?
3: Yeah, why is there a best-before date on croutons? I mean, it's stale bread. If the number two pencil is the most popular one, why is it still number two?
2: This is the Northern Air Hospital Radio Breakfast Show with Phil and Matt. Good morning!
3: Good morning. And who, and whose cruel idea was it for the word lisp to contain an S? Northern Air.

0: love so. 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
1: Good morning.
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0: Bees have five eyes.
1: Five eyes?
0: Five eyes.
1: They don't, they have two E's.
0: A Y and an
1: S. That's a bye.
0: Right. Bees have five eyes. They have three small ones on the top of his head and two larger ones at the front of his head.
1: What about the queen bee? Because she's a she.
0: She has five eyes.
1: You said he.
0: She, sir.
1: I'm just reacting to what you're saying.
0: Stop being pedantic.
1: I'm sorry, I'm being a pedant this
0: Pedantic.
1: Morning.
0: Certain frogs can be frozen solid, thawed, and continue living.
1: How fabulous.
2: Hey, is this thing on?

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1: Here's Alex, turning at a junction. Alex cooks a mean jalfrezi. 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
2: Mm-hmm.
1: Sue's a curry fan, but she can't cook for toffee. 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
2: Thanks.
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Hi, I love there from Steve Winwood on Northern Air Hospital Radio. Welcome to a brand new week on a Monday morning. It's me, Steve Martin. We've got Herman's Hermits, and there's a

we've got two tunes coming up. We've got Hold the Line from Toto and Aretha Franklin with Say a Little Prayer. And a quick little fact for you out there in radio land, Hold the Line was Toto's debut single in 1978 and gave the band their first big international hit. And I Say a Little Prayer from Aretha Franklin was originally recorded by Dionne Warwick, and Aretha turned it into her own soulful classic in 1968. So sit back, relax, and enjoy Toto with Hold the Line here

from Peaches and Herbs with Reunited. We've got the Beach Boys, we got them. You know them, everyone talks about them, they're the ones that rule us all. We got Sam Cooke with Cupid, but up next it's the Jacksons and Blame It on the Boogie. And did you know, a little fact for you, that Blame It on the Boogie wasn't actually written by the Jacksons, but a British songwriter by the name of, get this, Mick Jackson. His version came out around the same time, but it was the Jacksons' version that danced its way into pop history. So let's sit back, relax once again, and enjoy the music here on Northern Air.

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2: We've got the king waiting in the sidelines. Yes, Elvis Presley. We've got Billy Ocean, the man with the deep voice. The Fab Four from Liverpool. The Beatles, they're waiting patiently. But up next, it's the Beach Boys and Sloop John B.
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2: Two great tunes, one after the other. We got Elvis Presley coming up very shortly, but up next, it's When the Going Gets Tough, the Tough Get Going, Billy Ocean, the man with the deep voice, here on a Monday on Northern Air Hospital Radio. And don't forget, if you'd like a request, it's 0161 740 7474. Tell us who you are, where you are, and what you would like, and we'll do the rest. Or you can send us a request at requests at I've forgot the address. 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Yet again, tell us who you are, where you are, and what you would like, and we'll do the rest. I'm going to sit back, shut up, and let Billy Ocean continue.
3: When the going gets tough.

Both are pretenders there, with Don't Get Me Wrong. And coming up next, we're going to be clocking on with Dolly Parton and talking about time. Here's a little fact. When you're bored or waiting for something, time really can feel to be a little bit slower because your brain pays more attention to each passing moment. So if last night dragged and dragged and dragged for you, which it did for me, by the way, your brain was basically watching the clock too closely. Right then, let's make it time to move a little bit a little bit quicker. It's Dolly Parton and 9 to 5 here on Northern Air.

Great tune there from Jerry and the Pacemakers. And just to let you know, that wasn't football related by any stretch of the imagination. I just like Jerry and the Pacemakers, and it was a great tune. So all you football fans, sit down, calm down, relax. No, it wasn't United, Liverpool, City, whatever, or Everton. Anyway, for my final tune on this Monday, the brand new week in what we're in, we're in May. April, June, the year's nearly over. What have we got? We got Joan Jett and the Blackhearts with I Love Rock and Roll. I love rock and roll as well, and Joan does. Do you love rock and roll? If you don't and you'd like your own tune played, don't forget, give us a call. 0161 740 7474. I'm going to leave you now with Joan Jett and the Blackhearts with I Love Rock and Roll. So from me, Steve Martin, have a great Monday. Get well soon. If you're still in hospital, tomorrow being Tuesday,

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1: 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Walking is a fine form of exercise and can normally fit into everyday routine. Use the stairs rather than the lifts or escalators, or even cycle instead of standing in a bus queue or sitting in a traffic jam. Walking is just one of the ways to healthier living.
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4: Right.
5: Ah, Mr. Pilkington, and how are we today?
4: Yeah, I'm all right, Doctor. Yeah, I've just come for my checkup.
5: Okay, then. 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
5: Yeah.
4: It's not that bad.
5: No.
6: 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You probably saved his life there.
4: Does he have to be here?
5: He's just a mate. Don't worry about him. He's just watching me at work.
7: For more information, visit the Prostate Cancer Charity website. Real men know all about it.
8: Drugs stay in your system longer than you think. 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
12: Hello, welcome along to another Mystery Top 40. This is Paul Baker counting down the 40 biggest selling singles from this week in a mystery year. All you have to do is try and figure out the year before we get to the number one song. Let's get started and tell you that somewhere in today's show, we're in the 1990s.
0: What is the year?
12: At number 40, a new entry, Mr. V and Give Me Life. 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

0: Sean Penn, You Don't Love Me, No, No, No. First track on the Mystery Top 40 today. Number 34 from our mystery year in the 90s.
1: No, no, no.
0: So what is the year then? Aswad will feature in the charts a little bit later on. First, though, here's Ace of Base covering an Aswad classic.
2: Number 28.

0: Don't turn around. Ace of Base, number 28 on the Mystery Top 40, into the top 20 next.
1: Paul Baker with the Mystery Top 40. What is the year?
0: And next up, we're going to go for Seal and Kiss from a Rose. This was not as big a hit as it should have been in our mystery year, but it would reach the top five a year later when it was featured in the massive film Batman Forever, starring Val Kilmer, Tommy Lee Jones, and Jim Carrey. But this year, and this week in our mystery year, this is where Seal stands.
2: Number 20. 20.

0: Not quite ready for the top 10 yet, but it would be from Batman Forever, Seal and Kiss from a Rose. And from one film to another, here's Elton John with a climber of two places from The Lion King. This is Can You Feel the Love Tonight?
1: Number 17.

0: Two places to number nine, Anton Deck, also known as PJ and Duncan, back in these times. Let's get ready to rumble. Here's another climber on the countdown for you. Going up one place, this is The Grid and Swamp Thing.
1: Number eight.

0: The Mystery Top 40, somewhere in the 1990s, with the Grid and Swamp Thing climbing one place from last week's 9 to this week's number 8. And there's another climber of one place. Aswad are playing next on the Mystery Top 40. Shine is on the way.
1: Boys of the Year, Paul Baker with

0: This is the Mystery Top 40 at number 7. It's Aswad with Shine. Just outside the top 5 with Warren G.
1: Number 6.
2: Regulators. You regulate any stealing of his property. We're damn good, too. But you can't be any geek off the street. Gotta be handy with the steel if you know what I mean. Earn your keep.

China Black and Searching. That's at number 5, climbing 2 places on the Mystery Top 40. Highest chart position for that song. Be number 4 in a couple of weeks' time. Speaking of number 4, here's a non-mover remaining the same. It's a boy band, and I think fair to say, one-hit wonders. This is Let Loose on the Mystery Top 40. Top 3 next. Here's Crazy For You. Number

0: Stand by for the top three on the way next. Let Loose, Crazy For You. That's a non-mover at this week's number four.
1: Paul Baker with the Mystery Top 40.
0: And time now for the top three and another movie song from the BC 52s.
2: Yabba dabba doo!
0: Actually, the B-52s just changing their name for one song. This is Meet the Flintstones.
3: Number

The BC 52s, Meet the Flintstones, is a non-mover at number 3, and it's the highest position for that. And stand by for another non-mover, All for One, I Swear, is coming next.

0: spending it 6 of 7 weeks at number 2. All for One, the highest chart position for I Swear. Why was it at number 2 for so long, I hear you ask? It's almost like there was a really, really long-running song at number 1. Well, I think the only thing to do is find out, shall we?
1: What is the year? Paul Baker with a mystery top 40.
0: At number 40, a new entry, Mr. V and Give Me Life. At 39, a new entry, Lucas and Lucas with the lid off. 38, Jesus and Mary Chain and Sometimes Always. At 37, Curd Dog, a new entry with Dummy Crusher. 36 is a new entry, Bitty McLean and What Goes Around. Number 35, a new entry, Rosala, This Time I Found Love. At 34, it's Dawn Penn, You Don't Love Me, No, No, No. At 33, a new entry, Hit by Love from Cece Peniston. At 32, Real to Real, Go On Move. And at 31, a new entry, Love in a Peaceful World. That's Level 42. Number 30, Jazzy Jeff and the Fresh Prince, a re-entry with Summertime. 29, Gun with Word Up. 28, Ace of Base and Don't Turn Around. 27 is Bad Boys Inc. and Take Me Away. 26, a new entry, Smash, I Want to Kill Somebody. 25, a new entry for Whitesnake and Is This Love. 24, Carrera, Stavingo and Pavarotti with Something I Can't Pronounce. At number 23, Take That, Love Ain't Here Anymore. Number 22, a new entry, Status Quo, I Didn't Mean It. And at number 21, Head Boys get a new entry with Girls and Boys. And here's your top 20. At number 20, Seal with Kiss from a Rose. At number 19, Big Mountain, Baby, I Love Your Way. Number 18, Yusen Dor with Naina Cherry in 7 Seconds. At 17, Elton John, Can You Feel the Love Tonight? Number 16, Two Cowboys and Everybody Gone Fee Gone. And Erasure at 15 with Run to the Sun. Number 14, Shampoo with Trouble. At 13, it's Black Book from EYC. Red Dragon and Compliments on Your Kiss is at number 12. And at number 11, CJ Lewis with Everything Is All Right, Uptight. And here's your top 10. A new entry, the highest at number 10 for Max, No More, I Can't Stand It. At 9, Up 2, PJ and Duncan, Let's Get Ready to Rumble. At 8, Climbing 1, The Grid and Swamp Thing. At number 7, also Climbing 1, Aswad with Shine. At number 6, it's Down 1 for Warren G and Regulate. At number 5, Climbing 2, China Black with Searching. No change at number 4, Let Loose and Crazy for You. No change at number 3, BC52s and Meet the Flintstones. And there's no change at number 2, it's All for One with I Swear. Which means there's no change at number 1. It would spend a total of 15 weeks at the top of the singles chart. This one is week number 1, 2, 3, 4, 5, 6, 7, 8, 9, 10. Week number 10 for Wet, Wet, Wet. Love Is All Around from our mystery year 1994.
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1: 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Use the stairs rather than the lifts or escalators, or even cycle instead of standing in a bus queue or sitting in a traffic jam. Walking is just one of the ways to healthier living.
2: 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In 40-odd years, I hadn't done much exercise, but I knew I had to start. 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
3: Come in.
4: Right.
3: Ah, Mr. Pilkington, and how are we today?
4: Yeah, I'm all right, Doctor. Yeah, I've just come for my checkup.
3: Okay, then. 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
4: This.
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4: It's not that bad.
3: No.
5: I don't know why he was worried. You probably saved his life there.
4: Does he have to be here?
3: He's just a mate. Don't worry about him. He's just watching me at work.
6: For more information, visit the Prostate Cancer Charity website. Real men know all about it.
7: Drugs stay in your system longer than you think. 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

a status quo. Nice way to start off the show this morning. Welcome to Northern Air Hospital Radio. My name is Claire and you've got me for the next hour. Not only have I got amazing tunes, but it's definitely a chance for a little bit of a catch up. So welcome to the show. I've got an absolute stomper for you. It's Cuddly Toy. It's Northern Air.

It's Friends, it's Northern Air Hospital Radio with me, Claire. How are we doing? How's your stay in hospital going? Well, I celebrated my 33rd birthday just the other day. And do you know, you just think to yourself, all right, it's going to be a stress-free, easy birthday. What could go wrong? Well, I'll just tell you this. My mum, my auntie, me and my cousins went to a spa for the day. And did everything go wrong? Yes. Put it this way, one of the most expensive spa days ever, but I'm going to explain why in a few minutes' time. In the meantime, I've got some Steps up next. Now, I know Steps, they did a comeback, but I'm not too sure if it really sort of took off because they did have the new single. It was played a little bit, wasn't it? So this is a throwback. It's

0: Car parking at the hospital can be difficult at times. However, we do ask that you don't park in spaces reserved for disabled persons unless you have a badge which allows you to do so. Please help us to assist our disabled patients and visitors by leaving the spaces clear. Thank you.
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Well, no word of a lie. It was freezing. It was so cold. We actually chickened out. And then we said, you know what? No, let's just sit on the deck chairs. We did on the deck chairs. We had a few nice drinks. And they went through for our afternoon tea. Now, my mum ran out to my auntie's car to go and get our birthday presents. So she put the keys down on one seat. She shut the door. She opened the other door. And oh, she realised my auntie's car is one of those terrible cars that when you shut the door, the whole car automatically locks. Well, the keys were left inside the car. And if you think it was an easy Saturday, absolutely not. We spent the next 2 hours ringing around trying to find a locksmith to come to break into the car to get the keys. Eventually, we managed to get hold of somebody. And I'm going to say, I think it cost us about 100 quid. The most expensive afternoon tea spa day we've been to yet. But we got the keys and we managed to make it home. What a day. What a stressful birthday. Right, I need to put some tunes on. It's Sugar, If I Can't Change Your Mind.

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1: Hello there, this is Ken Anton. I've just dropped by to invite you to join me and Freddie this afternoon at 3 o'clock. We present Snippets, an hour of useless information and good music. Three songs from a featured artist. 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

gorgeous track there. Alicia Keys, Kaleidoscope. I don't think I've heard that one yet. Do you know what? I love artists that do this. They'll have an amazing few years, then they'll go and hide under a rock for a few more years, then they'll come out with something else. Adele is one of the best artists for that. But I hope you're enjoying the show. Got a nice little range of music for you. It's Freak Power, it's Northern Air.

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say Jolene. That is all that anybody is talking about. She's going to be teaming up with Miley Cyrus as well, who is obviously the very famous goddaughter of the one, the only Dolly Parton. Thank you so much for tuning in. I hope I've managed to brighten your afternoon. Have a good rest of your Monday. Rest up, take it nice and easy. I'm going to leave you in the hands of Slade. It's Northern Air.

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1: 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Walking is a fine form of exercise and can normally fit into everyday routine. Use the stairs rather than the lifts or escalators, or even cycle instead of standing in a bus queue or sitting in a traffic jam. Walking is just one of the ways to healthier living.
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3: Come in.
4: Right.
3: Ah, Mr. Pilkington, and how are we today?
4: Yeah, I'm all right, Doctor. Yeah, I've just come for my checkup.
3: Okay, then. Pop your pants off.
4: What?
3: Just pop your pants off.
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3: Well, because I have to pop my finger up your...
4: Pop me what?
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4: Don't worry about it.
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4: You can check that out if I get any symptoms.
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3: and have a feel.
4: This.
3: Just don't worry about it.
4: Is that it?
3: Yeah.
4: It's not that bad.
3: No.
5: I don't know why he was worried. You probably saved his life there.
4: Does he have to be here?
3: He's just a mate. Don't worry about him. He's just watching me at work.
6: For more information, visit the Prostate Cancer Charity website. Real men know all about it.
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canned heat there and going up the country. And this is me, Colin Daffan, bringing you an hour of 60s this Monday lunchtime here on Northern Air. Hope you're well. Coming up between now and one, we've got tracks from the likes of the Dave Clark Five, Tommy Bruce, Aretha Franklin and the Small Faces. But next up, it's a band who've got a brand new album coming out shortly. That's the Rolling Stones, as you may have seen. They've got a new album, Foreign Tongues, which is due to drop in July. But we're going back for now to 1967 and their Satanic Majesty's Request album. This is She's a Rainbow.

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From 1965, Tottenham's Dave Clark Five with their take on Chuck Berry's Reelin' and Rockin'. And before that, the Supremes with Back in My Arms Again. Next up on the 60s Hour, it's a US singer who was something of a one-hit wonder. This is Robert Parker from 1966 and Barefootin'.

One of the most clean-cut performers of the era, Pat Boone there, and his final UK hit from 1962, The Main Attraction. And before that, we heard the Tremolos with Suddenly You Love Me. You'll listen to me, Colin Daffan, with the 60s Hour here on Northern Air. And we're going to pay tribute now to Nedra Talley, who was the passed away a couple of weeks ago, but she was the last surviving member of the original Ronettes. She performed along with Esther Bennett and Ronnie Bennett, of course, later became Ronnie Spector. But we're going to hear from them now, and this is their biggest, first and biggest UK hit from back in 1963. It's Be My Baby.

0: 5 o'clock in the afternoon and you're wondering, what will I be having for my tea? I wonder if anybody else is coming to see me today. It's too late to have a snooze because I want to sleep tonight. So what could be better than joining me, Angela Epstein, every Wednesday at 5 o'clock here on Northern Air for some fine chat, some warm wit, some great tunes, often music you don't hear that often, as we ease through the rest of the day together. So please, I would love your company every Wednesday afternoon here, 5 o'clock on Northern Air.
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Cilla Black there with the Lennon and McCartney penned Love of the Love. And before that, we heard Tommy Bruce and the Bruisers with their rocked up take of Fats Waller's Ain't Misbehaving from 1960. Next up is Bobby Hinton and a song that topped the US charts back in 1964 but didn't trouble the UK charts. However, it was sampled quite extensively by the rapper Akon some 40 plus years later. This is Mr. Lonely.

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Queen of Soul, Aretha Franklin there with Bacharach and David's I Say a Little Prayer. And before that, cardigan-clad crooner Val Dunican with If the Whole World Stopped Loving. It's just coming up towards 19 minutes to 1 o'clock here on Northern Air. Next up, it's The Who and their second hit from 1965. This is Anyway, Anyhow, Anywhere.

Written and produced by none other than Barry White. That was I Feel Love Coming On, performed there, of course, by Felice Taylor from 1967. And before that, we heard Edwin Starr with 25 Miles. Next up on the 60s Hour, it's the Small Faces and their debut hit, What You Gonna Do About It?

Chris Montez there with his 1966 US hit Call Me, penned by Tony Hatch and originally recorded, as were so many of Tony's songs, by Petula Clark. Incidentally, that was released as a single over here, but it failed to make the charts. And before that, we heard the King himself, Elvis Presley, with Surrender, penned by Doc Pomus and Mort Shuman, who wrote many of his hits, but based, of course, on that old Italian ballad, Come Back to Sorrento. And that's about your lot for the 60s hour. Hope you've enjoyed the selection of tracks we've had for you since 12. The number ones at one follow next. And then Phil Salters with you from 2 o'clock with an hour of 90s. I'm back tomorrow from 12 with an hour of 70s. But to round things off for us now, it's the Monkees and a track from their self-titled debut album of 1966. Sung by Mickey DeLenz and written by David Gates. This is Saturday's Child.

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1: 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Walking is a fine form of exercise and can normally fit into everyday routine. Use the stairs rather than the lifts or escalators, or even cycle instead of standing in a bus queue or sitting in a traffic jam. Walking is just one of the ways to healthier living.
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3: Come in.
4: Right.
3: Ah, Mr. Pilkington, and how are we today?
4: Yeah, I'm all right, Doctor. Yeah, I've just come for my checkup.
3: Okay, then. 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
3: Just pop your pants off.
4: Well, and I forgot to take my pants off.
3: Well, because I have to pop my finger up your...
4: Pop me what?
3: To check your prostate gland.
4: Don't worry about it.
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4: This.
3: Just don't worry about it.
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3: Yeah.
4: It's not that bad.
3: No.
5: I don't know why he was worried. You probably saved his life there.
4: Does he have to be here?
3: He's just a mate. Don't worry about him. He's just watching me at work.
6: For more information, visit the Prostate Cancer Charity website. Real men know all about it.
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2: It was just another day. A familiar drive through familiar country. But then, just around the corner, came the unexpected. He'd let his speed creep a little too high as he approached a bend. And he was no longer driving at the right speed for the road. The scary thing is, he didn't even realize. Driving even a little too fast for the situation is a major cause of collisions, especially on country roads where you don't know what's around the corner. Think. Don't let your speed creep.
3: Number one's at one.
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0: dog walk. I do it every day at home. I don't need to plan it. Check the tide. Check my phone. Why do I need to take my...
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5: 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Okay.
6: 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And please respect the water.
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1: 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Use the stairs rather than the lifts or escalators, or even cycle instead of standing in a bus queue or sitting in a traffic jam. Walking is just one of the ways to healthier living.
2: 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In 40-odd years, I hadn't done much exercise, but I knew I had to start. 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
3: Come in.
4: Right.
5: Ah, Mr. Pilkington, and how are we today?
4: Yeah, I'm all right, Doctor. Yeah, I've just come for my checkup.
5: Okay, then. Pop your pants off.
4: What?
5: Just pop your pants off.
4: Well, and I forgot to take my pants off.
5: Well, because I have to pop my finger up your...
4: Up my what?
5: To check your prostate gland.
4: Don't worry about it.
5: Well, I am worried about it, because prostate cancer kills 10,000 men every year in Britain.
4: You can check that out if I get any symptoms.
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4: I'm really not
5: and have
4: happy
5: a feel.
4: With this.
5: Just don't worry about it.
4: Is that it?
5: Yeah.
4: It's not that bad.
5: No.
6: I don't know why he was worried. You probably saved his life there.
4: Does he have to be here?
5: He's just a mate. Don't worry about him. He's just watching me at work.
7: For more information, visit the Prostate Cancer Charity website. Real men know all about it.
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to the 80s Hour for a Monday afternoon. It's Phil Salter here. I'm glad to have your company. Rod Stewart starting us off, and a thing called Infatuation. It's non-stop. I've got music from Hue and Cry on this hour, Bee Gees. We've got a Billy Ocean, Alison Moyet, Squeeze, Gloria Estefan, Dollar, and the Fine Young Cannibals all coming your way between now and 3 o'clock. Don't go anywhere. Stay where you are. We've got some fantastic stuff. Here's Big Country and a big hit for them. This is Look Away right here on Northern Air.

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Love playing your tunes you don't hear on the radio. What about that? Hue and Cry and Looking for Linda. Before that, it was Wishing on a Star from Fresh Four and Lizzie and Big Country and Look Away. Non-stop, here we go. Landscape's coming, so's Billy Ocean, Alison Moyer and Squeeze. And it's the Bee Gees and their version of Emotion right here on North.

back to the time when the young Roman murdered his mother and her lover. Unable to face the horror of his crime, he became both mother and son. Norman Bates, a normal, healthy young man with regular interests and habits. 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
1: 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We present Snippets, an hour of useless information and good music. Three songs from a featured artist. 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

That's Gloria Estefan, Miami Sound Machine, and 1, 2, 3. Before that, it was Squeeze, classic tune of theirs, Another Nail in My Heart, and Alison Moyet and Love Resurrection. Stay tuned for Ken and Freddie. They're coming your way at 3 o'clock today. Then at 4, it's Richard Smith and the A to Z of Pop. We're on the 80s hour. And what about this one? Produced by Trevor Horn, this is Dollar and Mirror Mirror.

That's Lindsay Buckingham, and one of his solo songs called Trouble. Before that, it was Dollar and Mirror Mirror. This is Northern Air, and it's the 80s hour. And this wasn't a hit, but it should have been. Great song. This is Spargo and a song called You and Me, right here on Northern Air.

That's Fine Young Cannibals with their version of the Buzzcocks song Ever Fallen in Love. Before that, it was You and Me and Spargo. Thanks for your company. Stay tuned for Ken and Freddie. They're coming your way right after the news at 3. And that comes your way right after this one. It's Northern Air. It's Haircut 100. And this is Love Plus One. I'll see you tomorrow afternoon between 2 and 3 for the Beatles Hour. Feel better, get well soon, and go home. And join us on Northern Air at home. You can do that as well. It's northernair.org.uk.

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1: 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Walking is just one of the ways to healthier living.
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4: All right.
5: Ah, Mr. Pilkington, and how are we today?
4: Yeah, I'm all right, Doctor. 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
5: Okay, then. 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
4: What?
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4: It's not that bad.
5: No.
3: I don't know why he was worried. 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
4: Does he have to be here?
5: He's just a mate. Don't worry about him. He's just watching me at work.
6: For more information, visit the Prostate Cancer Charity website. Real men know all about it.
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11: Absolutely. Welcome along to an hour of snippets. We've got some excellent music, some excellent bits of useless information, and an opportunity to win hospital radio loyalty points. And the more points you get, the more points you have, because, well, it's just for fun. And how can you win points? Well, I have a song in a foreign language. You have to identify the language to win points, and also the cover version and the original of the same song. Well, who is the featured artist? He was born in Cardiff in 1944. As well as singing solo, he has been a member of the bands called The Stompers, The Heartbeats, Love Sculpture and Rockpile. Who is our featured artist? And shall we have some information, useless or otherwise? Did you know that the man who voiced Mickey Mouse for 32 years married the woman who voiced Minnie Mouse for 27 years? Right, time for our first piece of music. And we're going to join the Rooftop Singers way back in 1963. They're going to Walk Right In. Did you know this is a cover version? The original comes from 1929, it did.

does that really mean, Daddy, make your mind roll on? Well, that's the Rooftop Singers. They've just walked right in. As I said, that was a cover version, the original going all the way back to 1929. And the first track from our featured singer is also a cover version. The original was done in 1955. This was a big hit for our featured singer, Dave Edmunds, in 1970.

Dave Edmonds can hear you knocking. He says you can't come in, but I see you can. Welcome along to Hospital Radio. This is Snippets. I'm Ken Anton, and that's the first track from our featured artist in this hour, Dave Edmonds. A number one hit for him in 1970. Got to number one in Ireland as well. Number three in New Zealand. Number three in Canada. Did you really want to know that? Oh, well, never mind. Maybe you're in Sacramento. Apparently it's a wonderful town. This is middle of the road. Don't judge them by Chirpy Chirpy Cheep Cheep. Much better music they did, including this one.

apparently it's a wonderful town. I've never been there. This is Hospital Radio, this is Snippets, I'm Ken Anton, and we play middle-of-the-road music. And that's Middle of the Road, with Sally Carr and the guys. We were talking about the man who voiced Mickey Mouse and the woman who voiced Minnie Mouse were married. Yes, they were, actually. And did you know that the actors who voiced Popeye and Olive Oil were also married, and they ate spinach at their wedding? It's a strange-looking wedding cake with spinach on it.

That was George Harrison wrote and sang that one, What Is Life, but covered by Olivia Newton-John. And we've got a chance to win Hospital Radio loyalty points later on by identifying the cover version and the original of the same song. But if you can't wait for that and you really, really, really want to win some Hospital Radio loyalty points, now is the chance, because this is our song in a foreign language. Name the language. This song surprisingly got in the British charts. There's not many foreign language songs get in the British charts, but if you name the song, the language, the singer, etc., then you can win Hospital Radio loyalty points.

second track from our featured singer in this time, but it really doesn't matter at all. If it does matter, then there's a third track from Dave Edmunds before the end of the programme. Now, is your key an old one or a new one? Let's hear about Melanie.

I think there was a version of that when they had a brand new combine harvester, wasn't it? But Melanie, she's got a brand new key. What sort of key is it? Is it the sort of key where you turn it in the lock? Is it a key that you would tie up the boat into? Or, well, it's not, because it's spelt with a K. And or it might be a key that you sing in. Or it could be a key on your keyboard. Did you know that at any given second, 6 million space bars are being hit around the world? 6 million space bars. Isn't that where all the astronauts go to drink? Space bar. I'm sure it is. Right, Mike and the Mechanics. I was on the tram the weekend, and the guy on the tram was telling me all about this one.

Yeah, what I was seeing when that one started, I was on the Manchester Metrolink on the tram, and this guy in the tram was telling me he was going to see Mike and the Mechanics, and he kept looking over his shoulder. Yes, with Rutherford, wasn't it? Mike Rutherford from Genesis was, I think, the only constant member of that band. Well, if you're looking over your shoulder to say, can we have some more Hospital Radio loyalty points, please? Well, the time has come. And what we're going to do is play two versions of the same song, the cover version, followed by the original. Halfway through, when you're enjoying that cover version, I shall whip it away and substitute in the second half of the original. You have to spot the join, shout out when the join goes past, and then Hospital Radio loyalty points if you can tell me the title of the song, who sang the cover version, who sang the original version, chart positions, etc., etc., and so forth, and so forth. Here we go, an opportunity to win Hospital Radio loyalty points. Oh, and there are 6 years between the two versions of this song.

like that. It's got proper ending. California Man. Well, that was an easy hospital radio loyalty point. You get 1 point if you told me it was California Man. And who did the cover version? Who did the original version? Well, the cover version was sung by Cheap Trick, released in 1978. And it was on their platinum-selling album, Heaven Tonight. It was also released as a single, but didn't get into the charts. And halfway through, I removed the Cheap Trick version. Yeah, it was quite a cheap trick in doing that. And substituted in the second half of the original version, which was a number 7 hit in 1972 for The Move. Yeah, do you remember The Move? That song was written by Roy Wood, who was the lead singer in The Move. You can't tell on the radio, but he had a long beard and a weird painted face. Yeah, no use having a painted face on the radio. Not at all. And that's Time After Time. Award yourself one hospital radio loyalty point for every bit of information. Right, time for the Jukebox Jury Track. And this is where I play a piece of music that you probably haven't heard before. And I've just checked with Isla, my studio crew here. She's not even heard of the band. So you are probably hearing this for the first time. Tell me what you think of it. Give it marks out of 10. Would you rush out and buy it? Or would you not rush out and buy it? It's by a Leicestershire-based band called The Harbours. The song was released in the second half of 2024. Just goes to show it's not always old music I play. Second half of 2024. And this is called Forgive and Forget. It's by The Harbours.

0: Well, that was our Jukebox Jury track. It was called Forgive and Forget, recorded in 2024 by The Harbours, an up-and-coming band from Leicestershire. And that is our Jukebox Jury track. Did you like it? Would you rush out and buy it, download it, etc.? Or would you forgive me for playing it and forget all about it? Let's see what Isla says. Isla's here in the studio. She's heard this for the very first time. So on, marks out of 10, first of all, and then an opinion.
1: I rate that a 9. I really like that.
0: 9 out of 10. Fantastic. What did you like about it specifically?
1: I think it was very lively and energetic.
0: Yes, I would agree with that. You're putting words into my mouth. I think so. A 9 out of 10 for me as well. And I think what we will do is, in a future programme, I will feature The Harbours as a featured band. There's so much good music from them. They deserve to have 3 tracks played in snippets rather than just one. Talking of 3 tracks, this is the 3rd track from our featured singer, Dave Edmonds.

Girls talk, they certainly do. Biologist did. That was Dave Edmunds. That was a number four hit for him in 1979. The song written by Elvis Costello. It does have that Elvis Costello sound, doesn't it? Yes. And we've got just a little bit more music to shoehorn into this edition of Snippets. Do you want some more useless information? When the Mona Lisa was stolen from the Louvre in 1911, people flocked to see the space where it had been. Only in Paris.

Oh, key change must be nearly arrived there. Now, who is singing that? It wasn't the Tony Christie version, nor the Peter Kay version. That was Neil Sedaka, and he wrote the song. Did you know that? I've never actually figured out where Amarillo is. You listen to this song and they don't give you any clues. You're listening to Snippets. This is Ken Anton and this is Hospital Radio. And how about this chap called Jeremiah? I would ask him for a glass of wine if I were you.

0: Northern Air.
1: 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Walking is a fine form of exercise and can normally fit into everyday routine. Use the stairs rather than the lifts or escalators, or even cycle instead of standing in a bus queue or sitting in a traffic jam. Walking is just one of the ways to healthier living.
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4: Right.
5: Ah, Mr. Pilkington, and how are we today?
4: Yeah, I'm all right, Doctor. Yeah, I've just come for my checkup.
5: Okay, then. 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
5: a feel.
4: With this.
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5: Yeah.
4: It's not that bad.
5: No.
3: 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You probably saved his life there.
4: Does he have to be here?
5: He's just a mate. Don't worry about him. He's just watching me at work.
6: For more information, visit the Prostate Cancer Charity website. Real men know all about it.
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12: 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During the next hour, I'm going to try and run through the alphabet looking at the back catalogue of songs by one particular artist. And on the programme today, we're going to be taking a special look at the work of the American singer Pink. And amongst the hits for us to enjoy today will be the likes of Don't Let Me Get Me, Get the Party Started, Most Girls, So What, and Who Knew? We'll also be finding out all about the artist known as Pink, so all you need to do for the next hour is to just settle back, relax, and stay with us here on your favourite station for the A to Z of Pink. Not so much an A to Z, more of an A to W today on your favourite station. Taken from the soundtrack, The Greatest Showman Reimagined, here's her version of A Million Dreams.

8, taken from the Greatest Showman Reimagined album. 2018, a number 11 hit for Pink, and A Million Dreams. Time to find out a little bit about Alicia Beth Moore, born on September the 8th, 1979, better known as Pink, an American singer, songwriter, dancer, actress, record producer, spokesperson, and model. She was originally a member of girl group Choice, but in 1995, LaFace Records offered her a solo recording contract. Her R&B-influenced debut album, Can't Take Me Home, in 2000, was certified double platinum in the United States and contained two UK top 10 singles, There You Go and Most Girls, which we may hear later. Anyway, move on, shall we? More information coming up for you throughout the show, all about Pink. But first, take you back to 2012 here on your favourite station. To cover the letter B, this will be Blow Me One Last Kiss.

0: from the 2002 album Misunderstood. A number six hit on the UK charts, covering the letter D, Don't Let Me Get Me. And before that, from 2012, Blow Me One Last Kiss, number three on the UK charts, spent 7 weeks there. You're in tune with the A to Z of Pop with me, Richard Smith, and this edition of the programme is brought to you in association with Specsavers Opticians. And on the show today, we're looking at the work of American singer Pink. So please do stay with us right here for much more from the files of the A to Z of Pink. Continuing now then with another tune from that Misunderstood album. Covering the letter F this time with That Family Portrait.
1: Look around.

Got as high as number 11 on the UK charts in 2002, that Family Portrait. Little more information, I think that's a great idea. Now, Pink developed her voice early in life. She attended the Central Books High School West in Pennsylvania, and that's where she joined her first band, Middle Ground, but it disbanded upon losing a Battle of the Bands competition. It was never meant to be, was it, that? Pink began performing in Philadelphia clubs when she was about 14 years of age. She adopted a stage name, Pink, taking the name from the character Mr. Pink in Quentin Tarantino's film Reservoir Dogs. Pinker says, "I was extreme. I went through phases from a skateboarder to hip-hopper to rave child to lead singer in a band. I did it all, and all at the same time." Well, we could all be in trouble. Let's get back to the A to Z of Pink. And looking now at the letter G, I think we ought to get this party started, don't you?

0: Oh, I say. Well, it was covered by Shirley Bassey in 2006, but the original version came out in 2002 from that misunderstood album. It was Get the Party Started, a number two hit on the UK charts for Pink. Well, if you've just tuned in, hello there. You're listening to the A to Z of Pop with me, Richard Smith. It's usually a look at the songs and the stars from the 1950s to the present day, but today, and just to be that little bit different, we're looking at the work of American artist Pink. And coming up in the second half of the show, a few more hits and memories for you, just like this.
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1: That sounds pretty good to me, and I hope you can stay with us for the next 30 minutes or so right here on your favourite station for much more from the A to Z of Pink. Kicking off part two of the show, looking at the letters J and L. Very, very shortly, we should be leaving me alone. I'm lonely. But first, a number one hit again from that Misunderstood album spawned so many great tracks, and this is one of them. To cover the letter J, just like a pill.

was one of her biggest hits on the UK charts, number 34 for 15 weeks. Wasn't help, there was a little bit of swearing in there. I did have to trawl through when somebody suggested, why don't you do the A to Z of Pink? Did have to find all the radio edit versions. She does like to slip a word in that we shouldn't be playing now and again. Little more information then now. Pink signed a recording contract with LaFace Records in late 1999 and began working on her debut solo album with producers such as Babyface, Candy Burruss and Tricky Stewart. Her debut single, There You Go, was released in February of 2000 and became her first top 10 hit on the Billboard Hot 100 chart, where it peaked at number 7, doing a little better on the UK charts at number 6. Pink took her sound in a new direction and sought more artistic or creative control during the recording of her second album, Misunderstood. Broken. Time now to cover the letters M and P of the A to Z of Pink from the year 2000 and taken from the LP Can't Take Me Home. Here's Most Girls.

Something from the 2010 album, Greatest Hits So Far. The real version is titled something different than that. But I've used it to cover the letter P, Perfect, from 2011. Most Girls before that from the year 2000. You're in tune with the A to Z of Pop with me, Richard Smith, and this edition of the programme is brought to you in association with Specsavers Opticians. On the show today, as you've hopefully gathered, we're looking at the work of American artist Pink. So please do stay with us right here for much more from the files of the A to Z of Pink. S and T receive our attention now. There you go, very shortly. But first, so what?

There's a couple of tunes that show how different she was from when she started. There you go, her debut single, more of an R&B flavour. And preceding that was So What from 2008, a big number one on the UK chart. Spent 27, yeah, count them, 27 weeks on the charts over here. Your final piece of information then now, and Pink has consistently been in the UK top 20 with a majority of her single releases, a fair few of which I've played today. We're on fire. Now, she has a star on the Hollywood Walk of Fame. She's also sold over 40 million albums and 50 million singles worldwide. That's nice work if you can get it, making her one of the world's best-selling music artists. She has 2 Brit Awards, 3 Grammys, plus a host of other awards weighing down a mantelpiece, I would imagine, at the moment, making her the perfect choice for the A to Z treatment today. Chemicals leave my body. Yeah, they're gonna find me in a hotel lobby. Your final 2 tunes on today's programme cover the letters U and W. From 2006, from the LP, I'm

0: Thank you. Yeah, there we go. Off into the distance. You and Your Hand from 2006. And there we are. Time's beating us once again. Where does it go? I've no idea, you know.
1: Today's edition of the A to Z of Pop was produced and presented by Richard Smith. To find out more about the programmes, log on to the A to Z of Pop.co.uk.
0: That is an extremely good idea, and I'm going to do that just as soon as I get home. Well, there we are. As I say, that's about all I've got time for today. This edition of the programme was brought to you in association with Specsavers Opticians, and I certainly hope you've enjoyed the last hour here on your favourite station, taking an A to Z look at the work of Pink. It's been a bit of all right, hasn't it? Yeah, I thought so as well. Thank you. Until the next time then, this is Richard Smith saying many thanks for your company on the programme today. I'll be back with more from the A to Z of Pop very soon. So it's on to our final tune for today. It spent 26 weeks on the UK charts, reaching a peak of number 5. It came also from the album I'm Not Dead, and it's Who Knew, covering the letter W of the A to Z of Pink. Anyway, thanks for listening. I'll see you later. Take care. Ta-ra!

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1: 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Use the stairs rather than the lifts or escalators, or even cycle instead of standing in a bus queue or sitting in a traffic jam. Walking is just one of the ways to healthier living.
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3: Come in.
4: Right.
5: Ah, Mr. Pilkington, and how are we today?
4: Yeah, I'm all right, Doctor. Yeah, I've just come for my checkup.
5: Okay, then. Pop your pants off.
4: What?
5: Just pop your pants off.
4: Well, I forgot to take my pants off.
5: Well, because I have to pop my finger up your...
4: Up my what?
5: To check your prostate gland.
4: Don't worry about it.
5: Well, I am worried about it, because prostate cancer kills 10,000 men every year in Britain.
4: You can check that out if I get any symptoms.
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4: I'm really not
5: and have
4: happy
5: a feel.
4: With this. Just
5: don't worry about it.
4: Is that it?
5: Yeah.
4: It's not that bad.
5: No.
6: I don't know why he was worried. You probably saved his life there.
4: Does he have to be here?
5: He's just a mate. Don't worry about him. He's just watching me at work.
7: For more information, visit the Prostate Cancer Charity website. Real men know all about it.
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1: Right, so let's do it then. This is Steve Pink, and this is the Steve Pink Wind-Up Show. We start with a call to a betting shop based on the Isle of Man. I'm applying for the job of manager of this betting shop. The job was advertised in the newspaper. When I called, I got hold of the managing director of this company in London, in his car, on his mobile phone. Interesting chap.
2: Hello, Brooks here.
1: Hello, calling about the job.
2: Oh, yeah, what we advertised in papers.
1: Yeah, that's the one. What do you want to know, then?
2: I mean, have you done this line of work before?
1: Well, I've done a bit of this and that, you know, I've done most things, really. But it sounds perfect for me, this job, manager's job, you know. What sort of car do I get?
2: Before we get onto that, I mean, I'd like... What's your name? I mean, you've not told me your name.
1: Mr. Dwyer.
2: Mr. Dwyer?
1: Yep.
2: Oh, it's French sounding, isn't it?
1: Yeah, first name, Ben.
2: Ben, all right, Ben. Well, I mean,
1: Ben Dwyer.
2: Right. What do you want to know about the job, then? I mean,
1: Well, is it automatic?
2: What, the...
1: No, the car. Is the car automatic?
2: Well, we haven't decided on a car yet. I mean, it depends on the people what apply for the job. I mean, we've had three or four pretty good applicants already. I mean, if you want to put something in writing to us at our head office here in London, I mean, I'll have a look it over and compare it with all the others, and obviously we'll invite you for an interview later.
1: There won't be much staying away from home with this job, will there? Because the wife doesn't like it at all.
2: Well, yeah, I mean, it says in the ad that the job's on the Isle of Man. I mean, of course there's a lot of staying away.
1: Well, you can understand, I don't want to stay awake, aren't you? You're married yourself, aren't you?
2: Well, what are you applying for a job for that's away from home if you don't want us from home?
1: What exactly would you expect me to do, then?
2: Oh, run the betting shop, like it says in the ad.
1: Wow, well, I'll be working for you.
2: Well, yeah, of course you'll be working for me. I'm the managing director.
1: Well, you don't seem very friendly to me.
2: Well, I mean, I didn't know you had to go to a charm school to run a betting shop.
1: You're being rather rude now.
2: I'm not being rude.
1: Rather
2: personal. I mean, you ring me up, I'm driving along here, you ring me up, asking about the job, all the facts are there in the paper. I mean, you're going to be dealing with hundreds of thousands of pounds every week. I can't just entrust that to anybody, can I?
1: Well, I bought a new briefcase for the job.
2: What, to put all my bleeding money in it every night? What are you, joking?
1: When would you like me to start, then?
2: I'm not sure. I want a dickhead like you to start.
1: You're being rather personal now,
2: aren't
1: you?
2: I'm not being personal. I'm telling you, I'm driving along. I didn't ask you to f***ing ring me up, did I? What's the matter with you, you bleeding t***er? I mean, it's a job, isn't it? It's a job. It's all the information you want is there in the paper. Put it in writing, and then I'm going to chuck it straight in the f***ing bin.
1: When would you like me to start, then? You would take that as a no, then?
0: Steve Pink. The Steve Pink Wind-Up Show. Here on Northern Air.

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1: Northern Air.
2: What? Sol elite Tenerife, buenos días, Latino Pablo.
1: Is that you, you funny little Spanish man?
2: Sorry.
1: Now, listen, we're coming over to the hotel very soon. And we're just about to pack the case now to come over, and I can't seem to find them. Have you seen them?
2: The case?
1: Hello?
2: Where do you have the luggage? Here, reception.
1: No, the thing is, I had them round the pool last year, and
2: yes.
1: Definitely your hotel, and I can't seem to find them this year, so I wonder if you've seen them.
2: I don't understand to you. Can you repeat again, slowly, please?
1: Have you seen me flip-flops?
2: What is this, a flip-flops?
1: I'm sorry?
2: What is this?
1: What?
2: The flip-flops.
1: The flip-flop?
2: Yeah.
1: No, the flip-flops.
2: Yeah, what is this? I don't understand. The flip-flops.
1: No, what you do is you wear them on your feet around the pool so that when you get out of the pool, you don't burn your feet on the hot tiles.
2: Yeah.
1: Now, last year, when I was at your lovely hotel,
2: yes.
1: I had them round the pool, and I've just been packing a case now to come away, and I can't seem to find them. So I think I've left them at your hotel. Have you seen me flip-flops?
2: No, sir. Do you know the hotel, yeah?
1: Are you the guy with the moustache?
2: Listen to me just a moment, please.
1: Yes, I'm listening.
2: Do you know the hotel, yeah?
1: Of course I do, yes. It's a lovely hotel, yes.
2: You stayed here last year?
1: I did, yes.
2: Which one company?
1: You must remember me.
2: Do you want to speak with Thomas?
1: No. You're being very helpful. I must say you're a lovely man.
2: Yeah.
1: You really are.
2: Yes, yes. I won't help you to you as well. Yeah.
1: Yes, I know.
2: Do you want to book in the holidays for the next year or for now?
1: You're a very charming man, and you're a very, very nice man.
2: Uh-huh.
1: Now, have you seen these flip flops?
2: I don't see the flip flops.
1: Would you like to phone a friend?
2: Which friend?
1: No, I just wondered if you've not seen them, perhaps you can ask the studio audience or phone a friend or have 50-50.
2: You were here last year. Do you remember the date when you arrived here? Which one day? The date when you arrived here last year?
1: September the 1st, yes.
2: September the 1st?
1: That's right.
2: Just a moment, please.

0: May I have your name, please?
1: So, have you got that? October the 23rd.
0: October 21st.
1: That's right.
0: The 1st of September 1st. Now it's October.
1: That's right, May the 13th, yes.
0: Can you tell me the date? When do you arrive here to the hotel?
1: I've told you, December the 12th.
0: Sorry?
1: When did we arrive?
0: Yes.
1: Oh, when did we arrive?
0: To the hotel, yes.
1: Oh, I see. Oh, dear me. February the 12th.
0: Sorry?
1: January the 23rd.
0: January the 21st.
1: Sorry?
0: January 21st.
1: October the 13th, that's right.
0: October the... You told me three different dates, you know? But I won't know when do you arrive here.
1: Well, I've told you when I arrived. June the 2nd.
0: You said, on the beginning of the whole conversation,
1: yes.
0: You said, you stand here in this hotel, yes?
1: We stayed there, that's right, and we arrived.
0: Yes, just a moment,
1: we
0: please.
1: Arrived, that's right. We arrived
0: yes.
1: on April the 17th.
0: April the 17th last year.
1: What about it?
0: The date, when do you arrive here to the hotel?
1: Well, I've told you.
0: No, you told me 10 different dates, you know, 10 different dates.
1: Is the heat getting to you?
0: Can you spell the name to me, please? Your name.
1: P.
0: Yes.
1: E.
0: Yes.
1: N.
0: Yes.
1: K.
0: K. Peng. And you said you arrive here October 21st.
1: That's right, June the 13th. Thank you.
2: 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The Steve Pink Wind-Up Show. 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

When it comes to heart attacks, you might be surprised to hear the symptoms don't always feel severe. You could experience a squeezing across the chest, a feeling of unease, a sense something's not quite right. Don't be tempted to dismiss the signs and wait to see what happens. The faster you seek medical help, the better your chances. 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
4: Good morning, pizza. Can I see you like to order?
5: Sorry?
4: Which pizza would you like to order?
5: That's the pizza place, isn't it?
4: Yeah.
5: Right, yeah. Could I take an extra large?
4: Extra large.
5: Extra cheese, sausage bits, pepperoni,
4: extra
5: tomato,
4: cheese,
5: onion tops, and sweet and sour pork, please.
4: Can say again, please, yeah?
5: Yeah, extra large.
4: Yeah.
5: With extra cheese, sausage bits, pepperoni, tomato, onion tops, and sweet and sour pork, please.
4: Can say slowly, please. It's good.
5: Yeah, sure. Extra large.
4: Yeah.
5: With extra large gravy, sweet and sour Canadian bacon bits with extra garlic and onion gravy.
4: It's not extra large, extra cheese, pepperoni, garlic sauce.
5: Forget that. I'll have two extra large with cheese, iron filings, grapefruit, origami, pineapple, and mushrooms, please.
4: But before it's coming, the driver, yeah, he's contacted you. This telephone number is all right, yeah?
5: Hang on, I didn't get that. You were talking gibberish.
4: Should be half an hour to 45 minutes. It's starting delivery from 12 o'clock, is all right?
5: From what time?
4: It's starting delivery from 12 o'clock.
5: Well, let me give you directions as to where I am.
4: Okay.
5: Yeah, well, do you know where Walton Bridge is?
4: Yeah.
5: Right, well, just take these details down.
4: Yeah.
5: I'm down in a boat by Walton Bridge.
4: Okay, no problem.
5: I mean, there's a lot of money in it for you. There's 500 quid in it for you. Well, listen, when he gets down there, because obviously I'm not allowed back onto English soil, so he's going to have to bring it out to me in the rowing boat that I'll leave down by the bridge.
4: Okay.
5: Tell him there'll be a big tip in it for him.
4: No problem.
5: Now, if you could tell him that there's obviously a life jacket in there, and we're in the big cruiser out in the middle.
4: Okay, then, no problem.
5: Now, tell him to go to gate 22.
4: Gate 22.
5: Get the boat.
4: Get the boat.
5: Yeah, row out to the boat that we're in.
4: Yeah.
5: And if anybody starts shooting at him, to lay face down. Hello?
3: Steve Pink. The Steve Pink Wind-Up Show. Here on Northern Air.

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1: Flowers, may I help you?
2: Oh, is that the florist?
1: Yes, this is the florist.
2: Oh, can I order some flowers, please?
1: Sure. Were you thinking of picking them up or having them delivered somewhere?
2: Oh, if I could have them delivered, that would be lovely. Is there any chance you could do it today?
1: Yes, we can.
2: Right, shall I get my credit card?
1: Okay, well, let me just get the other information first, and then we'll go with that.
2: Certainly.
1: Okay.
2: Okay, fine, because I've not got the credit card with me now. I'll have to go and get it.
1: No, I need the address.
2: Those details are downstairs with the credit card, you see.
1: Oh, I see. Okay, would you like to go and get them?
2: I'll just go and get them. It won't be a second.
1: Okay. Buenos dias.

0: Hello? Hello? Hello?
1: Hello?
0: Yes?
1: All right. I've got the credit card.
0: Okay. Well, why don't you give me the person's address first?
1: Ah, I've got the credit card, but I'm sorry, I've left the address downstairs. Can I just go and get it?
0: Sure, go ahead.
1: Okay, won't be a second.
0: Okay.

0: Hello? Why don't you just call me back when you have all the information ready, okay? Hello?
1: Won't be a second.
0: I have a customer here. Why don't you go ahead and call me back? Hello? Hello?
1: Right. What do you need from me now?
0: Okay, I need the complete address of where it's going. If there's a zip code of some sort, or...
1: Right, well, I'll just go and get it then. Hang on a moment.

0: Right, I've got all the details now.
1: Okay, Craig, I just wanted to let you know that it's going to take about 3 to 4 days to be delivered.
0: Why? Isn't the service that good at that shop?
1: I'm sorry? No, we don't send the flowers directly from here.
0: Oh, I see, right.
1: We couldn't do that otherwise.
0: Like a middleman, is there?
1: Right, correct.
0: Oh, I never knew it was so complicated to send some flowers. I really didn't.
1: And then I would need a telephone number of the person.
0: Oh, right. Okay, well, I'll just go and get you. Hang on a moment.
1: You know what?

0: Right. What do you need?
1: I need the telephone number.
0: Oh, this is the wrong one.
1: I'm sorry?
0: I'm sorry. This is the wrong one. I've got the wrong one. I'll just go and get the other one. I'm sorry about this. I'm really sorry.
1: You know what? I can't even send the order out today, so it would probably be better for you to call back tomorrow. Hello? Hello?
0: Right.
1: Hello, you know what? I won't even be able to send the order out today.
0: That's all right.
1: It would probably be better if you called back tomorrow and placed the order
0: then. Don't worry about it. You know, you're very
1: okay, you know what? I cannot help you right now.
0: You're very
1: I have
0: patient.
1: Some customers coming in.
0: You really
1: I have
0: are.
1: To, I need to take your telephone number.
0: Okay, are you ready?
1: Okay, I need your telephone number.
0: Well, I'm staying at a friend's, you see, so I'm not quite sure what it is. I'll just go down and get it. I won't be a second.
1: I'm going to have to hang up.
0: Thank you.
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0: When you notice something wrong, it tends to grow and eventually take over, to the point you can't really think of anything else. If something in your body doesn't feel right, the thought it could be cancer can play on your mind. Tests could put your mind at rest. Finding out sooner is always better. Your NHS wants to see you. Contact your GP practice.
1: Northern Air, making your stay in hospital just that little bit better.
2: Hello?
3: Hello, can I speak to Pat Caldicott, please?
2: Yeah, who is it?
3: It's Jeff Graham.
2: Okay.
4: Hello.
3: I'm Mrs. Caldicott.
4: Yes.
3: Yeah, Jeff Graham, housing manager, the City Council.
4: Yes.
3: You're currently in Floral Court, aren't you, in Salford?
4: That's right.
3: And you're after going to, is it Stony Knoll Court?
4: That's right.
3: Well, obviously, we've sent out the references, inquiries regarding your suitability.
4: Yeah.
3: I'm afraid they've come back totally unsatisfactory.
4: Well, I've already been offered a flat by the Salford Council.
3: Yes, I'm aware of that, but that's why we sent out the usual reference inquiries, you see. This was before we sent out the reference inquiries.
4: What's the reference inquiries?
3: Well, it's to find out, you know, how suitable you are as a resident, you know, and as I say, they've come back with these complaints of loud music coming from your flat in the early hours of the morning.
4: Who are these people that say that? Because that is totally untrue.
3: Well, it's just, you know, I mean, it's not for me to sit here and stir up...
4: But the thing is, how can other people...
3: It's not for me to stir up trouble.
4: No, how can other people in a block say anything about anybody? I mean, if you take other people's word for it without proof, then, you know, you're not doing things right.
3: Yeah, but this is just, I mean, we don't just take it off one person. We ask a number of people, and other things like loud singing after midnight.
4: Who are these people you've been speaking to? This is totally untrue.
3: Staggering home from the church inn, one of them said. Apparently you drink a lot.
4: Did they also tell you that I work a lot as well?
3: Well, no. I mean,
4: actually, it's got nothing to do with staggering home from the church, drinking a lot.
3: Right.
4: I happen to work at the church behind the... That's why I come out of the church at 12 o'clock.
3: So you do drink a lot, then?
4: What the hell has it got to do with anybody, what I do?
3: Well, it's certainly got something to do with me, love, because it's my decision whether or not you get the place,
4: right.
3: You know. But also...
4: I think that I'll go over to the housing this morning.
3: That's understandable, I understand.
4: And I will put a counteract complaint.
3: Well, you do that, smarty pants.
4: I'm not being smarty pants.
3: Well, of course you are, yeah.
4: People are accusing me of these things, and you think that I'm not going to do anything about it.
3: Well, it also says here there are also complaints of loud voices late at night coming from your flat involving different male voices. So do you entertain a lot of gentlemen?
4: You know, I just don't believe this.
3: If you don't mind me asking, you know.
4: If I don't mind you asking, I do mind people asking. That's personal, my life, and whatever I do is entirely up to me.
3: Well, do you make a lot of noise, love? That's what
4: I'm
3: saying.
4: No, I don't make a lot of noise, but after this bloody comment, yes, I will.
3: Well, you're making a lot of noise now, if you don't mind me saying so.
4: Pardon?
3: You're making a lot of noise now,
4: well,
3: aren't you?
4: Well, of course I'm making a lot of noise with accusations like that.
3: What accusations? Who's
4: accusations of me having men in this flat, falling out the pub drunk and drinking too much. Those are accusations, and I want to know the people that have actually said it.
3: Well, do you?
4: Yes, I do.
3: Oh, so you do entertain gentlemen and fall out of the pub at midnight?
4: I do not, and if I did, that would be my business, but I certainly don't make noises in this flat to anybody else. I've been here nearly 5 years.
3: Well, I'm sure you understand that.
4: Right.
3: Have they got
4: proof of these accusations?
3: Well,
4: because if they have, they should give you the proof. You shouldn't just phone me with these accusations.
3: Well, I have to get to the bottom of it, you old tart. You know, I have to sort it out.
4: Pardon?
3: Don't I?
4: You have to get to the bottom of what?
3: Nothing, I just said I have to get to the bottom of it and sort it out, you see.
4: Did you call me a tart then?
3: I never did, no, surely not me.
4: Right.
3: But like I say, you know, I have to sort it out, because otherwise, you know, if you move to the next place and there's all sorts of problems, it comes back on me, you see.
4: Look, I understand that you've probably got a job to do.
3: Well, of course.
4: But I know, right, fine, I've got a job to do, I like to do my job well.
3: Yeah, that's right.
4: The point I'm saying is this. If people are allowed to say what they like about other people without anybody investigating whether it's true or not,
3: right,
4: then there's something wrong with the system.
3: Right.
4: I should have the right to be able to turn round and say, right.
3: Well, you're bound to deny it, aren't you?
4: Well, what do you mean deny it? Some people don't deny anything.
3: If you're staggering home at midnight...
4: I don't bloody stagger home at midnight.
3: Entertaining gentlemen till the early hours.
4: Excuse me, I happen to be a divorcee. I can entertain who I like.
3: Oh, so you do entertain lots of gentlemen then?
4: I don't entertain a lot of gentlemen. Whoever said it, well, I just want to know, where are you based? At Portland Street?
3: Well, I mean...
4: Just a moment before we go any further, because I'm getting on to the housing about this.
3: Well, I think...
4: Right, what's your name, Graham?
3: Well, I also think you should have a word with all the people that you work with, because...
4: Pardon?
3: They're the ones who've written to me.
4: What's my I've got to do with this? I want to know who's accusing me of these things in these flats.
3: Well, all the people that you work with are accusing you of it, because they've written to me to wind you up, Pat.
4: Pardon?
3: This is Steve Pank.
4: Oh, the... Oh, I don't believe this. No, you... Oh, I don't believe it.
3: Oh, Pat, you were going there, weren't you?
4: I'll kill them.
3: Do you know, Pat, I couldn't let you suffer anymore. You were suffering enough.
4: Oh, dear God, I'll kill them.
3: I think you should, Pat. I think you should go in tomorrow. I think you should kill them.
4: I hope I'm not live.
3: Of course you are.
4: Oh, no.
3: You're broadcasting to the entire world.
4: Oh,
3: right
4: no,
3: now,
4: I don't believe this.
5: Oh, look who's here.
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1: 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Walking is a fine form of exercise and can normally fit into everyday routine. Use the stairs rather than the lifts or escalators, or even cycle instead of standing in a bus queue or sitting in a traffic jam. Walking is just one of the ways to healthier living.
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3: Come in.
4: Right.
5: Ah, Mr. Pilkington, and how are we today?
4: Yeah, I'm all right, Doctor. Yeah, I've just come for my checkup.
5: Okay, then. Pop your pants off.
4: What?
5: Just pop your pants off.
4: Well, I forgot to take my pants off.
5: Well, because I have to pop my finger up your...
4: What?
5: To check your prostate gland.
4: Don't worry about it.
5: Well, I am worried about it, because prostate cancer kills 10,000 men every year in Britain.
4: You can check that out if I get any symptoms.
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4: I'm really not
5: and have
4: happy
5: a feel.
4: With this. Just
5: don't worry about it.
4: Is that it?
5: Yeah.
4: It's not that bad.
5: No.
6: I don't know why he was worried. You probably saved his life there.
4: Does he have to be here?
5: He's just a mate. Don't worry about him. He's just watching me at work.
7: For more information, visit the Prostate Cancer Charity website. Real men know all about it.
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Well, hello, welcome. My name is Joe Sambrook. You're listening to Northern Air Hospital Radio. I'm going to play some great tunes today. Every track we're going to play today is by a female artist. So all you need to do is sit back, relax, and enjoy yourself. We started off there with the Carpenters. We've only just begun, and yes, I've only just begun. So here we go with Dusty Springfield. And I only want to be with you. Of course I do.

Dusty Springfield, I Only Want to Be With You. That was one from the 60s, and she made some wonderful, wonderful music over the years. And I always remember her starting out with a brother and the Springfields, and they kind of had a bit of a folky theme to what they did. And Dusty went on to make some absolutely cracking music along the way.

I'm Joe Sambrook. You're listening to Northern Air Hospital Radio. You can listen to us 24 hours a day, 7 days a week. We're just a friend at your bedside. So all you have to do is just click on Channel 1 and there we are. And we'll play you some great music. We have some wonderful programmes. So we're there at the click of a switch. Now, what's not to like about that last track there? That was Celine Dion and Barbra Streisand. And it was taken from the album Let's Talk About Love. And that particular track was called Tell Him. And that was absolutely brilliant. I just love that one. Now, I was thumbing through a book the other day and I was looking about patron saints. It's a thing you do all the time. I'm sure you do the same. And I was surprised, the patron saints of various things. So I'll just run through a couple with you. So one of the patron saints, St. Arnold, he's a patron saint of beer. St. Vitus. Now, I would have thought that was to do with dance, but apparently it's not. It's oversleeping. I'm pretty good at that. And St. Isadora, that's the internet. So I would have felt that was a fairly modern one, but perhaps not. And the one I like most of all, really, is St. Anthony. And I'm sure you may have done this. I'm always losing my car keys. I'm always losing something. And what you do, a friend of mine told me to do this, just say, St. Anthony, can you find me car keys, please? And 9 times out of 10, it's there. Brilliant. So that's the one, St. Anthony. So if you lose anything, that's the fella to be asking. And then say, thank you, St. Anthony, at the end of it. Northern Air.

That was Amy Winehouse and Back to Black. She made some great music, really, and sadly, she's no longer with us. Now, our next track is a lady called Lois Fairclough. You've probably not heard of her, but she used to sing with the Wigan Youth Dance Orchestra. Hope you like this. I think she's great.

Terrific voice there from Lois Fairclough. Yeah, she was singing there with the Wigan Youth Jazz Orchestra. And apparently, quite a number of years ago, she got stage fright and somebody had to kind of talk to her, help her, and get her through the problem. But with a voice like that, who'd think she'd got stage fright? Let's take you back to 1959 when this was recorded. This is Doris Day and A Very Precious Love. I'm Joe Sombrook. 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

Oh, what a track. Enya and Orinoco Flow. I'd like to share with you some fascinating facts about rice, which you probably know about anyway. People have been eating rice since at least 500 BC. Rice is grown on every continent except Antarctica, but 90% of the world's production comes from Asia. Almost 500 million tons of rice is produced every year, providing an estimated 20% of the world's dietary energy. The Chinese word for rice is the same as the word for food, and rice has long been as a symbol of life, fertility. This is why rice is traditionally thrown at weddings all over the world.

There we had Caro Emerald. Fantastic. And this particular track was taken from album Deleted Seams from the Cutting Room Floor. Now, if you ever get the chance to buy that album, I would fully recommend it, because there's some absolutely fabulous tracks on there. And hopefully, when we do another programme in the not-too-distant future, we may play another track by her. What we're going to do now, we're going to have something from Nina Simone now, and we're going to have I Love You Porgy. And this is taken from Porgy and Bess, the musical, and this was written by the one and only George Gershwin.

You're listening to Northern Air Radio, and we're broadcasting to the patients of North Manchester General and Salford Royal as well. Now, I've come across a few more fascinating facts. This one's about beer, and I think most people wouldn't mind a pint of beer now and again, especially when it's warm, something nice and cold, which kind of gets to the back of your tonsils, which is great. Beer is the third most popular drink worldwide. Only water and tea beat it in quantity, which is drank. In October 1814, a huge vat of beer at a brewery in Tottenham Court Road exploded, resulting in the beer flood killing at least 8 people. That wasn't very pleasant, was it, really? I'd sooner have a drink of it, really, than get to... The beer mile is an event which runners drink a can of beer at the start of each of 4 laps. The world record is 4 minutes, 33.6 seconds. And this one I like a lot. The research by Guinness in 2000 revealed that 162,719 pints of Guinness are wasted each year by being trapped in drinkers' moustaches. Well, there's a fascinating fact for you. I remember a few years ago having the great opportunity to go to Dublin, and we went round the Guinness factory, and it's absolutely brilliant. And when you've been on the tour and you finish, you come back, and what do they give you? They give you a pint of Guinness, and it's the best Guinness I have honestly ever tasted. And he could

Oh, fabulous there. Edie Gourmet and Hey Johnny One Note. She usually sings with her husband, Steve Lawrence, and they make a really good pair. But she is one hell of a singer. What we're going to play next is Elaine Page, and she's what you call done the Queen album. So she's played and singing lots of Queen songs. And this one, A Kind of Magic. This is Northern Air. I'm Joe Sambrook.

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I think I said too much, like, do you like my bracelets? Oh wait, they're handcuffs. Last night I said I want your babies. Forget the ice, it's not nice, the drink.

0: again.
1: Well, I like to play, you know, different artists, and that was certainly different. That was Lucy Spraggan, and it was called Last Night. I remember coming across this young lady quite a number of years ago when my granddaughter was singing at the MEN Arena with Young Voices, and she came on, and actually it was hit and miss whether she was going to be on stage anyway, because she'd broken a leg a day or two before she went on. But yeah, I love that, and there's lots of things on there, bit of urban stuff really, if you like, but I certainly enjoyed it. I did say I'd try and sneak another one of Edie Gourmet's in, and it's kind of off the playlist, this, but nonetheless, I'll play it anyway, and it's called I'll Take Romance.

What a voice. Edie Gourmet, I'll Take Romance. I think in future programmes I'm going to feature some of their music, you know, with Steve Lawrence and Edie Gourmet. And I am sure you will like it. Anyway, thank you very much for your company today. I've enjoyed it. Hopefully you've enjoyed my music. So keep listening to Northern Air 7 days a week, 24 hours a day. And we're a friend at your bedside. And we will keep you company. And I hope you will soon be better and on your way home. I'm going to leave you now with Diana Washington, September in the Rain.

to play a sweet refrain. Though spring is here, to me it's still September.

0: In the rain. Northern Air. One of the best ways to stay healthy is to exercise on a regular basis. Walking is a fine form of exercise and can normally fit into everyday routine. Use the stairs rather than the lifts or escalators, or even cycle instead of standing in a bus queue or sitting in a traffic jam. Walking is just one of the ways to healthier living.
1: So, let's talk about you. 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
2: Come in.
3: Right.
2: Ah, Mr. Pilkington, and how are we today?
3: Yeah, I'm all right, Doctor. Yeah, I've just come for my checkup.
2: Okay, then. Pop your pants off.
3: What?
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3: Up my what?
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3: It's not that bad.
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4: I don't know why he was worried. You probably saved his life there.
3: Does he have to be here?
2: He's just a mate. Don't worry about him. He's just watching me at work.
5: For more information, visit the Prostate Cancer Charity website. 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
11: Welcome along to the Retro Years. This is Paul Baker with you for the next 2 hours, bringing you some classic tracks and a few more recent songs as well. Coming up for you very soon, we've got music from Zara Larsson, The Wannadies, Ja Rule and Ashanti, and Kylie Minogue. But we'll kick off with Nelly and Kelly. This is Dilemma.
5: Paul Baker with the Retro Years.

taken from the album Rhythm of Love. Kylie Minogue from 1990, Step Back in Time. Nelly and Kelly before that with Dilemma kicking off the show. And next up, here's Zara Larsson back to 2015 on the Retro Years.

0: This is Paul Baker on the Retro Years from 2001. Ja Rule and Ashanti, always on time. Before that, from 1994, you had the Wannadies and the You and Me song. And Zara Larsson from 2015 with Lush Life. On the way for you very soon, we got Robbie Williams and Gary Barlow.
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1: Don't stop. The music, this is Paul Baker with the Retro Years.

Paul Baker on the Retro Years, The Feeling and Fill My Little World. Before that, it was will.i.am and Eva Simons with This Is Love. We're back to the 80s now. His son, People, Cliff Richard.

0: featured on the soundtrack of the Will Smith movie Hitch. A-Marie and One Thing. Before that, from the album Nevermind from 1991 on the retro years, Nirvana and Smells Like Teen Spirit, and Cliff Richard with Some People. The retro years continues for you very, very soon with music from Chase and Status, Shawn Mendes, and McFly all coming up for you, so stay exactly where you are.
1: 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Paul Baker.
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These are your back-to-back tracks on the retro years. Shawn Mendes would Treat You Better, before that Chasing Status and Lost and Not Found. We'll continue with Hadaway very soon. First, with Obviously on the retro years, here's

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1: 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Walking is a fine form of exercise and can normally fit into everyday routine. Use the stairs rather than the lifts or escalators, or even cycle instead of standing in a bus queue or sitting in a traffic jam. Walking is just one of the ways to healthier living.
2: So, let's talk about you. 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In 40-odd years, I hadn't done much exercise, but I knew I had to start. 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
3: Come in.
4: Right.
3: Ah, Mr. Pilkington, and how are we today?
4: Yeah, I'm all right, Doctor. Yeah, I've just come for my checkup.
3: Okay, then. Pop your pants off.
4: What?
3: Just pop your pants off.
4: Well, and I forgot to take my pants off.
3: Well, because I have to pop my finger up your...
4: Up my what?
3: To check your prostate gland.
4: Don't worry about it.
3: Well, I am worried about it, because prostate cancer kills 10,000 men every year in Britain.
4: You can check that out if I get any symptoms.
3: Well, there aren't always symptoms, and symptoms do vary from man to man, so the best way to check it out is I just pop my finger up there...
4: I'm really not
3: and have
4: happy
3: a feel.
4: With this. Just
3: don't worry about it.
4: Is that it?
3: Yeah.
4: It's not that bad.
3: No.
5: I don't know why he was worried. You probably saved his life there.
4: Does he have to be here?
3: He's just a mate. Don't worry about him. He's just watching me at work.
6: For more information, visit the Prostate Cancer Charity website. Real men know all about it.
7: Drugs stay in your system longer than you think. 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
11: Now. Here we go then. Are you ready for the second hour of the retro years?
10: 4, 3, 2, 1, let's go.
0: Paul Baker with the retro years.
11: I hope you are, because on the way very soon to play Miley Cyrus, Michael Bolton and Ashanti. But first, here's Gabrielle. This is Sunshine.

0: Coldplay and So Confused. Before that, it was Gabrielle and Sunshine kicking off the second hour of the show. This is the Retro Years.
1: I never came to the beach, I stood by the ocean.
0: And here's Miley Cyrus.

0: best of big anthems on the retro years, Ashanti with Foolish. We rocked out with Michael Bolton before that and Steel Bars, Miley Cyrus and Malibu. And next, we've got Years and Years and Nick Hayward.
1: Paul Baker with the retro years. Paul Baker here on Northern Air.
2: Don't stop.
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taking you back to the 80s on the Retro Years Warning Sign from Nick Haywood. Before that, it was Years and Years with Eyes Shut. And now let's go back to the noughties. Gonna play Cast, I'm So Lonely very soon. And we'll have Wheatus and Teenage Dirtbag. Before that, though, here's Blue.

0: big rock party anthem for you right there from Wheatus and Teenage Dirtbag. And before that, you had I'm So Lonely from Carsten Blue with One Love. Stand by, the Backstreet Boys are coming up for you right after this.
1: 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Paul Baker.
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go for tonight. That's Foxes and the Backstreet Boys before that with All I Have to Give. That's almost your lot for the show today. I'm going to play you out with Mark Morrison and Shaggy very soon if we've got time for that. But I will leave you right now with Gnarls Barkley and Crazy. Thanks for listening.

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3: I'll say awesome, yeah.
1: It's amazing.
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9: Right.
10: Ah, Mr. Pilkington, and how are we today?
9: Yeah, I'm all right, Doctor. Yeah, I've just come for my checkup.
10: Okay, then. Pop your pants off.
9: What?
10: Just pop your pants off.
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10: and
9: I forgot to take my pants off.
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9: Don't worry about it.
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10: don't worry about it.
9: Is that it?
10: Yeah.
9: It's not that bad.
10: No.
11: I don't know why he was worried. You probably saved his life there.
9: Does he have to be here?
10: He's just a mate. Don't worry about him. He's just watching me at work.
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16: This one's for Robert on Ward I6 at North Manchester General Hospital. You've chosen a great tune here, Robert. My mum's favourite song, this one, actually. And I didn't know it till she told me it was her favourite Nat King Cole tune. And now I love it, of course. It's great. This is a Can't I, especially for you.

0: That's Cat Eye, especially for Robert on Ward I6. And well done for picking that one, because it was my mum's favourite tune. And she used to have that on an old crackly 78. Sounds a lot better now, doesn't it?
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0: Here's one for Stephen over there on Ward F3 at North Manchester General. Hi to you, Stephen. Hope you're feeling better tonight. You wanted some Ed Sheeran, and this is the one for you. It's Castle on the Hill.
3: When I was 6 years old, I broke my leg

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2: 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Here comes the one for Jeff. 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
0: Always amazes me what songs get picked for the request show. It's really varied. Sometimes you just get the same old, same old. And sometimes someone picks one right out of the blue. And this is that one. It's especially for Sheila on Ward I-6. Haven't heard this one for ages. It's an old Motown classic. It was never a hit, but a huge Northern Soul thing. It's Frank Wilson. Especially for you, Sheila. Get well soon. And Do I Love You? Indeed I do.

0: track Wilson and an old Motown classic, rarely heard on the radio. We're glad to play it for you. For Sheila on Ward I 6, and that's a Do I Love You? Indeed I Do.
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0: You lot got a sense of humour, actually, haven't you? 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A great choice, Graham, and get well soon.

0: police, especially for Graham and all the staff and the nurses and the doctors all on Ward F3. It's the police, and don't stand so close to me.
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0: 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It's Phil Salter here tonight, and Margaret on Ward F4 wanted a great tune, a great oldie from the 60s. Here comes Gentle On My Mind. It's Dean Martin and Get Well Soon, Margaret.

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0: It's the Northern Air Request Show with Phil Salter here, and I love to do this show, you know, because firstly we cheer you lot up, and especially you choose some great tunes. Sometimes you choose tunes we haven't heard for ages, and sometimes you choose my absolute favourite song, and Bernadette's done that on Ward I 6. Hi to you, Bernadette, hope you're feeling a lot better tonight. This is my all-time favourite tune. I'm glad it's one of yours as well. It's the Beach Boys and God Only Knows.

0: not only is that my all-time favourite tune, but it's also Paul McCartney's So I'm in Good Company. And it's also Bernadette. So well done, Bernadette. Ward Eye 6, and feel a lot better, and hope you enjoy the music tonight.
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0: Northern Air, the request show. Is Phil Salter here, and a request for Lisa on Ward Eye 6. And get well soon, Lisa. Glad to have your company tonight, and hope you're enjoying the music. I think you're going to enjoy it even more, because we're going to play your tune right now. It is Simon and Garfunkel, and one of their very first hits. This is Homeward Bound.

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0: 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Here's a song for John Owen, especially for you, John, tonight over there at Salford Royal. It's Dolly Parton. This is Jolene.

0: especially for John over at Salford Royal. It's a Dolly Parton and Jolene. 0161 740 7474 if you'd like a request any time of the day or night, give us a call and we play it between 9 and 10 on the request show Monday to Friday.
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0: Here's one for Katie the nurse over on Ward I5 at North Manchester General Hospital. I don't know who it's from, Katie. You might have a fan. They wanted a bit of ABBA, and this is Lay All Your Love On Me.

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1: 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Mike, it's good to have your company and hope this one cheers you up. It's a great tune and I haven't heard this for ages. It's Midnight at the Oasis. This is Maria Muldaur on Northern Air.

0: Great choice there from Mike at War 2 at Salford Royal. 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
0: Here comes one for Jeff on Ward F3. Hope you're feeling better tonight, Jeff. Thanks for your requests and thanks for giving us a call before. For you, it's Billy Joel. This is Piano Man.

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0: Going back to the 60s now on Northern Air for Peter on Ward I 6. And especially for you, Peter, I hope this one cheers you up. It's from 1968. You mentioned Steve Ellis, of course, and he was the lead singer of The Love Affair. The one you've chosen? Not the one you'd expect? No, you haven't chosen that one. No, you've chosen Rainbow Valley, and a good choice as well.

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1: 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Tony's given us a call from Salford Royal Ward 2 and wanted a bit of Sade. For you, Tony, here it comes. It's Smooth Operator.

0: That's Sade, Smooth Operator, especially for Tony Ward 2 at Salford Royal. Northern Air.
1: 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Walking is just one of the ways to healthier living.
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4: All right.
5: Ah, Mr. Pilkington, and how are we today?
4: Yeah, I'm all right, Doctor. 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
5: Okay, then. 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
4: It's not that bad.
5: No.
6: I don't know why he was worried. You probably saved his life there.
4: Does he have to be here?
5: He's just a mate. Don't worry about him. He's just watching me at work.
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0: And tonight's concert from the archives features Robbie Williams.

Ladies and gentlemen, boys and girls, please welcome to the London Palladium, your friend and mine, the

everybody. Good evening, the London Palladium. Good evening to all of you at home. And it's an honor to play for you tonight. Hey, in the cheap seats. We're looking good. I'd like to sing for you a song from back when I was really famous. Goes like this.

0: buttons mean absolutely nothing. Everybody, could we have some quiet, please? Could everybody just calm down? We have a show to do here. Gonzo, what are you doing?
1: I'm supervising chickens.
0: Okay, whatever.
1: Come on.
0: Hey, chicken, could you please not stand so close? I'm allergic to chickens.
2: Whoa. What's going on? Is everything all right?
0: Yes, of course, Robbie, absolutely.
3: It just seems a bit odd in here.
1: Well, we get that a lot.
0: Hey, listen, Robbie, there is absolutely nothing to worry about. Why, we couldn't be more organized, right, guys?
1: That's right.
0: And everything's going according to plan.
1: See, that was part of the plan.
3: Are you sure you've done this before?
0: Well, sure, many times. Listen, Robbie, this is nothing compared to all the TV shows and movies we've done.
1: Really? Like our recent one, Muppets Most Wanted.
0: Yes.
3: Did you just plug your own movie?
1: Kind of.
0: Hey, listen, Robbie, don't you worry about a thing. Just enjoy the show, focus on your performance, and we have everything under control.
1: Right then. I'll leave it with you guys.
0: Okay.
4: Oh, yeah, we're
0: okay.
4: Fine.
0: Okay, okay, guys, going live in 3, 2, 1.
1: Oops. Oh, that'll be a long night.
0: Somebody get a fire extinguisher. Somebody get an ambulance.
1: Thanks, Mom.

0: silver hair, ragged shirt, baggy pants. There's been a murder. He would do the old sop shoe. He would jump so high, jump so high.
1: Hi.
0: And then he'd lightly

0: Wow, we're so near the stage.
1: Yeah.
0: How did we get these seats for tonight's show?
1: It was a Robbie Williams competition.
0: We won?
1: No, we lost.
2: Hey, kids. Make some room for your Uncle Rob.
3: Thank you very much.
2: Should we do some singing?
3: Yeah.
2: Is this your first time on telly?
4: Yeah.
2: Are your folks at home watching? Are they going to tape it? Taping, something we did in the 80s. No, nothing? All right. Welcome to showbiz, kids. Now, let me tell you something about showbiz. There's going to be some wonderful, wonderful highs. But there's also going to be some terrible, terrible lows. But if you remember the words to this song, you'll be fine. Are you ready? One.

0: kids, come on! Give it up!
1: Kids today. Nice to see them singing instead of spending all their time on the internet.
2: Yeah, what a waste of time that is.
1: You know, apparently on the internet, there's this thing they do called trolling.
2: Trolling?
1: Yep. You just sit and abuse everyone in show business.
2: What's wrong with that? We've been doing it for years.
1: Good point.
0: I'm going to bring somebody else up on stage right now. I love this person. I think she's amazing. Mrs. Lily Allen.

0: London. Have a lovely evening.
1: Ladies and gentlemen, Statler and Waldorf are here.
2: Thank you. Yes, hello. Hello,
3: thank everybody. You,
1: you two are the most grumpiest members of any audience I've ever had.
2: Well, then you haven't seen our wives.
3: Oh.
1: Is there anything about the show that you're going to enjoy tonight? What about my last song?
4: Well, as long as it actually is your last song.
1: Yeah, boo you.
4: Yeah, we agree. We agree.
1: But if I'm so rubbish, why did you bother coming?
5: The only reason we came down here tonight is that we thought we might see Gary Barlow.
1: Okay. Listen, lads. I've got a song that even you're going to enjoy. Would you mind doing some audience response with me?
4: Not at all, of course.
1: Are you going to join in with me?

How wonderful. How are you doing, Steve? Got a good audience this evening, haven't we? Thirteen months ago, a very special person came into my life. Her name is Theodora Rose Williams, and she's my daughter. She's the best thing that ever happened to me. She's the love of my life. I wrote a song about her, and this is it. This is for Teddy Rose Williams, and it's called Go Gentle.

0: Wow, that's overwhelming. Thank you, folks.
1: Entree!
2: Hey, Miss Piggy, I'm sorry to bother you. I just wanted to pop by and say that it's the other four. I'm not with the other four. I'm doing my own stuff.
1: Did you read my contract? I specifically requested 5 handsome males. I mean, you're good. You may even count as 2. But we're still...
2: Miss Piggy, I really want you to be happy, but...
1: Good! Then where are my daffodil leaves?
2: Daffodil leaves?
1: Spread all over the floor so that my feet don't touch the ground. Are you not used to having royalty here?

0: Stop singing! Stop it!
1: Oh, God! Oh, I'm so glad you two have met.
2: Kermie, I am so glad you were here. This intruder came into my dressing room.
1: What? But Piggy, this is not an intruder. This is Robbie Williams.
2: Hey, yeah, that's what he keeps saying.
1: No, he is the star of the show.
2: Him?
3: Me.
4: You?
1: Him. Robbie Williams is the biggest ever British solo artist. He's won 17 Brit Awards. Why, he is a proper pop star.
2: Oh, that Robbie Williams? Of course! Oh, my gosh! Oh, my gosh!
3: I just wanted to come in and say that it's really amazing that you're doing the show.
2: Oh, Robbie, you make me blush. Don't you have somewhere else to be?
1: Yeah, I guess I do.
2: Now, Roberto, darling, why don't you sing for me again? Just not the one about the angels.

0: Thank you.
1: I've never seen anything like this before.
2: Neither have I.
1: And I never want to see anything like this again. Oh.
3: I think the next song that I'm about to sing encapsulates how I feel on my days off when I'm not being show business Robbie Williams. It's from one of my favorite films. And that film is The Wizard of Oz. And the song is If I Only Had a

0: Mr. Williams! Come over here.
1: Take a
0: seat.
1: Hey, fellas. Hey, Gonzo. You okay, Fuzzy?
2: Have some water.
1: Oh, thank you very much. Thank you.
0: Yeah. Mr. Williams, we need to talk.
1: Well, what about? There'll be plenty of time for talking after the show.
0: Yeah, it's about the show.
1: Oh, what about the show? Don't you think it's been great so far?
0: We have some suggestions to improve it.
1: What?
3: Well, we think we can make it better.
0: Better.
1: I think I'm needed on stage.
0: No. Sit down. It's just we think your show needs some variety, that's all.
3: Yeah, I mean, your songs are amazing.
0: We love the songs.
3: Love them. But songs plus other things, well, that's even amazinger.
0: Amazinger.
1: Other things? What are you going to do? Shoot me into the audience?
3: Who told you?
1: Oh, no.
3: You see, that's exactly what we're going to do. Right in the middle of one of your songs, we put you into a cannon, and we shoot you up into the audience. And you finish the song up there.
0: It's only failed twice before.
1: Well, how many times have you tried it?
0: Twice.
1: I'll get back to you on that, Gonzo. What about you, Fuzzy? Are you going to tell some of your terrible jokes?
0: Who told you?
1: No thanks, fellas.
0: Oh, no, wait. What about this one? Yesterday, I canceled my gym membership. Just didn't work out. Waka.
3: Tell them what about the chicken.
0: Oh, yeah. Oh, this is a good one. Why did the chicken cross the internet? To get to the other site.
3: That was incredible, Fozzie.
0: Oh, thanks.
3: I love that. You see...
0: Robbie?
3: What? Robbie?
0: Robbie.
3: Where did he go?
4: I think it's time I brought someone else up on stage.
5: I'm so excited that he's graced my album with his talent. Please put your hands together and welcome on stage Mr. Rufus Wainwright.
6: Hello.
5: Hello, darling.
6: Palladium. Robbie.
5: You look amazing.
6: I know. You look fine.
5: Oh, thank you. Showbiz kisses.
6: Yes.
5: Mwah. Come on, dear.
6: This is such an honor.
5: You play.
6: To be here. And you just slapped my ass.
5: I'm coming.

0: bit G-A-Y, because we wanna.
1: You remember when Robbie did that show at the Royal Albert Hall?
2: Sure, it was a showstopper.
1: Oh, yeah? Then how come it didn't stop this show?
3: Thank you, everyone. The next song that I'm going to sing, I last sung with the amazing and most beautiful Miss Nicole Kidman. I never thought I'd get to sing that song again with somebody so kind, so elegant, so attractive. But tonight, ladies and gentlemen, I have the honor of doing just that. I'm delighted to introduce one of the biggest stars of all time.

Thank you so much, everybody. This has been an amazing evening in my life. It's proper fantasy stuff. God bless you, the Palladium. Thank you for having me. And thank you, everybody at home, for not turning over. I'm going to leave you with Mac the Knife.

0: is back. Northern Air. One of the best ways to stay healthy is to exercise on a regular basis. Walking is a fine form of exercise and can normally fit into everyday routine. Use the stairs rather than the lifts or escalators, or even cycle instead of standing in a bus queue or sitting in a traffic jam. Walking is just one of the ways to healthier living.
1: So, let's talk about you. 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
2: Come in.
3: Right.
2: Ah, Mr. Pilkington, and how are we today?
3: Yeah, I'm all right, Doctor. Yeah, I've just come for my checkup.
2: Okay, then. Pop your pants off.
3: What?
2: Just pop your pants off.
3: Well, and I forgot to take my pants off.
2: Well, because I have to pop my finger up your...
3: Up my what?
2: To check your prostate gland.
3: Don't worry about it.
2: Well, I am worried about it, because prostate cancer kills 10,000 men every year in Britain.
3: You can check that out if I get any symptoms.
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3: I'm really not
2: and have a feel.
3: With this. Just
2: don't worry about it.
3: Is that it?
2: Yeah.
3: It's not that bad.
2: No.
4: I don't know why he was worried. You probably saved his life there.
3: Does he have to be here?
2: He's just a mate. Don't worry about him. He's just watching me at work.
5: For more information, visit the Prostate Cancer Charity website. Real men know all about it.
6: Drugs stay in your system longer than you think. 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
10: We present I'm Sorry I Haven't a Clue, the antidote to panel games. At the piano is Colin Sell, and your chairman is Jack D.
11: Hello, and welcome to I'm Sorry I Haven't a Clue. You join us this week on a visit to the city of Preston in the county of Lancashire. Probably Preston's most famous historical figure is Richard Arkwright. Here in 1732, Arkwright made Preston the centre of the cotton manufacturing industry. He amassed a fortune from his water frame, a cotton yarn machine, and spinning Jenny, a pole dancer from Blackburn. On the 5th of December 1958, Britain's first ever stretch of motorway was opened. The M6, Preston Bypass, a revolutionary six-lane highway. However, within weeks, huge tailbacks developed as motorists drove there from all over the country to sample the delight of avoiding Preston. Remembering a glorious industrial past, Preston is proud of its Museum of Textiles, where visitors can see demonstrations of 19th century methods of cotton cloth production and the use of dyes. But that's not the only place you can see people dyeing in public with 200-year-old material. Let's meet the teams. On my left, Barry Cryer and Graham Garden. And on my right, Timbrook Taylor and Victoria Wood. And preparing to enjoy the action on the desk next to me, please welcome our scorer, the delightful Samantha. Okay, teams, let's get on with it. We don't want to be here all night. Don't want to be here any night. We start with a round of missed hits. I'd like you, please, to suggest films, books and TV or radio shows that flopped because they lacked a decent title. Could you start us, Barry?
12: Alice in Sunderland.
11: Tim?
13: Harry Potter and the Chamber of Commerce.
11: Victoria?
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12: An American Warehouse in London. Bring me the rest of Alfredo Garcia.
11: Well, the teams are going to sing for us now in the musical challenge round called One Song to the Tune of Another. This is where each team member sings the wrong words to musical backing. The team's piano accompaniment will be provided by Colin Sell. Listeners might be amused to hear that at last week's recording, the piano lid was down and the key was missing. And then we discovered someone in the audience was an emergency locksmith. Had to pay him 75 quid to keep quiet. Okay, well, we'll start with you, Barry. I'd like you to sing the words of Highway to Hell by AC/DC to the tune of George Formby's Leaning on a Lamppost.

hell. 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

0: You now, Tim, I'd like you to sing the words of I'm Too Sexy to the tune of There'll Always Be an England.
1: I'm too sexy for my love.

0: Howard and Sue, but again a bit of David and Whitten, Harry Hawk, old Uncle Tom Carmody and all.
1: Extraordinary, thank you. Finally, Victoria, I'd like you to sing the words of Roxanne to the tune of the theme from Neighbours.

0: Thank you. Well, the next game is called Word for Word, and it's where players take turns to exchange a series of words which must have no possible connection. So, if words like news and night were followed by piss up and brewery, then that would be perfectly allowable. Okay, Barry and Graham, can you start exchanging your random words, please, while Tim and Victoria, you should challenge to take over if you spot a connection.
1: Ready?
0: Yeah.
1: That was my word. Oh.
2: Steady.
1: Straw.
2: Alibi.
1: Putty.
2: Porcelain.
1: Squeak.
0: And
3: porcelain
0: Victoria.
3: Squeaks.
1: Oh, yeah.
2: Never.
3: No.
4: It's squeaky clean.
3: If it's
4: clean.
3: Good and you rub your thumb on it, it squeaks.
4: Squeaky clean.
0: Yeah.
4: Very good.
0: Well, Victoria said, and she's always right, so... Yeah, so, oh, Victoria and Tim, over to you.
4: Confit.
3: Follicle.
4: Wok.
3: Duck.
2: Connection Barry. Between wok and duck is hardly worth explaining. I've often woked a duck, he said... He said carefully. I'm Dr. Wok in my time as well.
1: I've seen you walk like a duck.
3: It wasn't a duck, it was to duck.
2: And
3: so
2: as in
3: get
2: a verb.
3: Out of that, crier.
1: A verb.
2: A verb.
3: Yeah, it was a verb.
2: Yeah, well, I've
3: You link a verb with a wok.
1: Has anyone ever thrown a wok at you?
2: That's what I was hinting
1: at. So what do you
2: at?
1: Do?
0: No, I think you're splitting hairs, Barry and Graham.
2: Yes,
0: I'm going to allow duck and wok. I'm completely unconnected.
3: Thank
0: so
3: you.
0: Please carry on.
2: Oh,
0: yeah.
2: Gee.
4: Forceps.
3: Architrave.
4: Pantomime.
3: Bat.
0: Graham.
1: I know for a fact Tim once played the back half of a pantomime bat.
4: I didn't think anybody knew that.
2: Nobody could hear you.
4: Pardon? Look,
0: if that is true, Tim,
4: then you
0: have been found out.
4: Yep.
0: I think Graham and Barry.
1: Yeah?
0: Yeah.
1: That was my word. Oh.
2: Gracias.
1: Whip.
4: We're meant to use English words.
2: Where does it say that?
4: In the Bible.
0: No, gracias is perfectly acceptable. So, yes, carry on, please.
2: Go, oh, I say.
0: Graham, yeah.
1: Me?
0: Yes. Well, the next game is called Word for Word. And it's where players... this is the next game. We've just done that.
1: Jack?
0: Yeah.
1: That's my word.
0: Oh, shut up. Ah, it's like waking from a bad dream. The next round is an entirely new experience that no audience has ever seen before. So imagine you're at the second half of An Evening with Nicholas Parsons. Okay, the idea is that one team will play a favourite game of theirs while the opposing team should attempt to guess the name of the game. Okay, Tim and Victoria. The title of your game will now be advertised to the audience via the laser display board. And for listeners at home, here's the mystery voice.
5: 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Top trumps.
4: Off we go.
3: Okay.
4: Yep.
3: Oh, beautiful view. You can see everything from the top of here.
4: Okay, I'm going to K2. Oh, it's very very beautiful from here too.
0: So yes, Barry and Graham, what game are they playing?
1: The game is it? High wind? No. With Donald Trump. No, it can't be.
2: Hello.
1: Oh.
2: Hi.
1: Trump. Trumps. Top Trumps.
6: Yay!
0: The next round is called 84 Chicken Cross Road, a title that has a fascinating derivation, I expect. The game is all about the art of letter writing, a process which has changed beyond measure in this electronic age of computers and iPhones. Back in the 60s, when Barry Cryer started work in an office, the first thing he did was to get a typist. Nice girls, those ties, but they can't take a drink. Well, in this round, each team take it in turns to improvise the letters sent between two famous people, Tim and Victoria. I'd like you to start by composing a letter from Lancashire-born suffragette Emmeline Pankhurst to the Archbishop of Canterbury. And then Barry and Graham will come up with a reply and so on. The challenge is that the letters must be constructed by each panellist, alternating one word at a time. So off you go, please, Tim and Victoria.
7: Your
4: Grace,
7: I
4: am
7: writing
4: to
7: moan
4: about
7: the
4: decision
7: not
4: to
7: have
4: women
7: bishops.
4: It's
7: ludicrous
4: that
7: you
4: do
7: nothing
4: about
7: it.
4: I
7: am
4: very
7: tall.
4: In
7: my
4: high
7: clogs.
4: I
7: wish
4: you
7: would
4: die.
7: Then
4: I
7: would
4: be
7: a
4: bishop.
7: Yours
4: very
7: sincerely,
4: Emmeline
7: Pankhurst.
2: Dear.
4: I
2: was
4: very
2: upset
4: to
2: receive
4: your
2: letter.
4: Sweet
2: though
4: it
2: was.
4: Bless. And
2: furthermore,
4: your
2: style
4: intrigues
2: me.
4: Especially
2: your
4: high
2: flown
4: clogs,
2: which
4: I
2: see
4: as
2: a
4: step
2: forward
4: for
2: women
4: of
2: a
4: certain
2: age.
4: Nevertheless,
2: I
4: condemn
2: this
4: attitude
2: because
4: you
2: are
4: a
2: formidable
4: yet
2: raucous,
4: although
2: beguiling
4: young
2: woman
4: who
2: could
4: very
2: easily
4: be
2: an
4: addition
2: to
4: my
2: family.
4: So
2: there
4: we
2: have
4: it.
2: In
4: conclusion,
2: I
4: would
2: like
4: to
2: assure
4: you
2: that
4: my
2: attitude
4: is
2: quite
4: benevolent.
2: Although
4: kinky
2: and
4: somehow
2: misunderstood.
4: So,
2: therefore,
4: I
2: will
4: offer
2: you
4: the
2: comfort
4: and
2: solace
4: of
2: my
4: home
2: in
4: Canterbury,
2: where
4: you
2: will
4: find
2: the
4: clogs
2: and
4: costumes
2: for
4: you
2: to
4: wear
2: when
4: you
2: do
4: your
2: ironing.
4: Bless
2: you,
4: my
2: child.
4: Yours
2: hypocritically.
4: Cantuar.
0: Oh, thank you. No need to be so rude at the end there, Graham. Now it's time for a popular favourite, Gardener's Question Tim. The only downside to this gardening question and answer session is that Tim knows virtually nothing about gardening. He was saying earlier he's no idea what time of year you should prune your chlamydia. So the other team members have agreed to help Tim to answer tricky questions from any one of the nation's top gardeners. So, our first question, please. You, sir, who are you and what's your question?
6: Hello, Tim. Alan Titchmarsh here. I'm told that my Hoover might hold the answer to juicier tomatoes. Is this true?
4: Yes, Alan, if you've hoovered up a pamphlet telling you how to grow juicier tomatoes.
6: It's very good advice.
4: Yeah, thank you.
0: The best source for the trace elements that tomato plants crave is fluff from your vacuum cleaner.
4: Oh.
0: Right, just grow them on a carpet. Okay, another question, please.
6: Hello, Alan here. My grandfather used to stuff egg boxes into his garden hedge and swore it was the secret to healthy flowers. Why did he do this?
1: Well, Alan, for much the same reason he used to put toast in the CD player and forget to wear his trousers.
0: Okay, can we have a question from someone else?
8: Hello. I'm Monty Don. My wife and I recently bought two dogs, and I'm dismayed that the bitch is urinating on the lawn. It's causing unsightly brown patches. Is there anything I can do about this?
7: You could ask her to stop.
0: The answer here is nothing kills grass faster than dog urine, and particularly the urine of a bitch dog. Happily, the chemical in the urine that kills the grass can be neutralised by tomato juice. Just add 1.5 tablespoons to the dog's food in the morning and eat. Who can be bothered? I mean, really. Another question, please.
6: Hi, Bob Flower, do you speaking? I'm told if windy, I should get rid of weeds using an old roll-on deodorant. How?
2: Unscrew top and push up bottom.
0: The answer you're looking for is if it's too windy to spot weed, using a watering can. Instead, put the weed killer liquid into an old roll-on deodorant bottle and roll weed killer onto the specific weeds. But just don't forget you've done it, because it's pretty sore in the morning you put that on your hand. Okay, another question, anyone else?
6: Hello, Pippa Greenwood here. An old Lancashire gardener I knew always had a pair of stockings hanging out of the water butt in his garden. Why might this have been?
1: Yeah, I know him, and ever since his wife found them under the car seat, he's had to pretend they're for some old gardener's watering trick.
0: The real answer is that he'll have filled each stocking leg with pigeon droppings and then left them to steep in the water butt for a couple of weeks. The result is an excellent liquid plant feed for the whole garden.
2: Oh, I think I met him at my Get a Life Club.
1: How does he get the pigeons to do that?
2: Yes.
0: Another question, please.
6: Bigorra, Dermot Gavin here. My morning glory has only grown to a fraction of the size I was expecting. Is there a simple solution?
7: There is, but it's only available on the internet.
0: Uh, The answer is it may require plant growth hormone, which you can find in your own medicine cabinet. One soluble aspirin in a pint of water every couple of weeks should have your problem solved. And it will prevent your morning glory having a heart attack as well. Next question, please.
8: Hi, I'm Charlie Dimmock. I'm told that with just two strands of copper wire, I can stop snails crawling up my flower pots. How?
4: Wrap them round your flower pots and connect them to the mains.
0: You're not far off, actually, Tim. It says, tightly tie the two wires around the pot, about half an inch apart. When a snail crawls up the pot and its body is in contact with both wires, a chemical reaction occurs between the snail's slime and the copper wire, which generates a small electric current, and the snail gets an electric shock and falls off the pot.
4: Oh.
0: What kind of weirdo thought that one up, really? Jolly good. Next question, please.
8: This is Adam the Gardener from off of the Sunday Express. Our new kitten likes to use my seed tray as a cat litter. Is there an inexpensive way of preventing it setting foot there again?
7: Well, you take two strands of copper wire.
0: The answer I've got here is pepper the surface of the seed tray with cocktail sticks, with three quarters of the stick protruding from the ground. Doesn't sound very nice, does it? It's better just to cut the kitten's paws off. Final question, please.
8: Greetings. This is Capability Brown. Any suggestions as to what I might do with some old hose?
1: Yeah, become a pimp.
0: You want to snip old garden hose into 3-foot sections, paint to resemble venomous snakes, and arrange in your fruit trees to deter birds.
2: Anybody seen my will to live?
0: Well, it's very nearly the end of the show, but there is just time to fit in a round of the Cat Lover's Songbook. Barry was telling us about his old tomcat. He spends most evenings lying in front of the fire with his little nose stuck up between his legs, licking away for hours. He's been doing it so much, the cat started copying him. So, teams, your suggestions, please, of songs to suit cat lovers and their pets. Graham, can you start, please?
1: If you're tabby and you know it, lap your milk.
0: Barry?
2: Goodness gracious, great balls of fur.
0: Tim?
4: Ground control to Jinder Tom.
0: Victoria?
7: Pardon me, boys, is that the cat who chewed the nougat?
4: Careless whisker.
1: Save your hisses for me.
2: Please release me.
4: Who let the mogs out?
1: Spaying alive.
0: And so, ladies and gentlemen, as the Radio 1 DJ of Destiny approaches the microphone of fate and speaks only to confirm his name, age and address... I notice it's the end of the show. So from the team, Samantha, myself, and our audience here in Preston, it's goodbye. Goodbye.
9: Barry Cryer, Graham Garden, Timbrook Taylor, and Victoria Wood were being given silly things to do by Jack Dean, with Colin Sell setting some of them to music. The programme consultant was Ian Pattinson, and the producer was John Naismith.
10: Northern Air.
11: Animals can't speak to drivers, but if they could, they would be asking us, telling us by the sounds of it, to put our litter and fruit waste in the bin. Because roadside litter kills an estimated 3 million animals every year. No wonder they sound miffed. So let's lend them a paw. Let's take our rubbish with us and bin it properly. National Highways. And what's that? They said thanks very much.
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10: We present I'm Sorry I Haven't a Clue, the antidote to panel games. At the piano is Colin Sell, and your chairman is Jack D.
12: Hello, and welcome to I'm Sorry I Haven't a Clue. You join us this week for a second visit to Chatham. Imagine if the North Kent coast was the French Riviera. Wouldn't that be better? This part of Kent was the family home of Henry VIII's second wife, Anne Boleyn. When Henry tired of her, Anne was accused of high treason and tried for adultery by the Lord Chancellor, whose verdict was very enjoyable. One of Britain's earliest railway services was built along the North Kent coast in the 1820s. At the time, it was widely believed that passengers using the line might die if they exceeded a speed of 12 miles an hour. Passengers today still don't know if they were right. Now, the coast around here is comprised largely of salt marshes on the Thames estuary and is devoted to sheep farming. As the sheep graze mainly on seaweed, the lamb produced from them has a unique flavour, a subtle blend of toilet roll with marine-grade diesel. This part of Kent holds the record for the warmest temperature ever recorded in Britain. On the 10th of August 2003, a figure of 38.5 degrees Celsius was noted in a glass of Chardonnay served in the Gillingham Harvester. The aviator and businessman Sir Freddie Laker was born near here. Laker ran several airlines in the 1970s and 80s and virtually invented budget air travel. When mourners gathered for Sir Freddie's funeral in Canterbury, as a mark of respect, the undertaker sent his coffin to Reykjavik. Kelvin McKenzie, the journalist and media magnate, lived near here for many years. Despite having left school aged 15, McKenzie became editor of the Sun newspaper, where, with his one GCSE in woodwork, he was known as the Professor. Let's meet the teams on my left. Barry Cryer and Graham Garden. And on my right, Tim Brooke-Taylor and Rob Brydon. And eager as ever to enjoy some hot scoring action, please welcome the delightful Samantha. Okay, well, we start today with a round of the Uxbridge English Dictionary. The English language has many terms which appear to be interchangeable, but this isn't always true. A lot of people have no understanding of the important difference in definition between, for example, wars and conflicts. Well, wars are periods of hostile relations between two or more countries or states that lead to fighting between their armed forces as defined under the Geneva Convention Protocols of 1949, whereas no one can resist a bowl of conflicts with milk and sugar for breakfast. But the meanings of words are constantly shifting, so teams, your suggestions, please, of any new definitions you may have spotted recently. Tim, can you start?
4: Magenta. Here comes the Queen.
2: Barry.
13: Snowball. Curt utterance from an umpire.
2: Rob.
14: Website. The distance between a web and the ground.
2: Graham.
15: Gelatine, a device for cutting the heads off jelly babies.
14: B&B, a hive with a population of two.

0: Hobgoblin, Anthony Worrell Thompson. Pastoral, too old for foreplay. Perversion, the cat's side of the story.
1: Shit.
2: Oh.
1: What Sean Connery says to his dog.
3: Any more of that, Barry? I'm calling the nurse. The teams are going to sing along with a selection of well-known discs now in the round called Pick Up Song. Samantha went down to the record library earlier where she discovered a bit of false accounting going on. Under the new cost-cutting regime, we have to pay for the four discs Samantha takes out, but she caught the archivist sneakily trying to earn some extra money by penciling five discs in the log. Samantha said he went quite red-faced as she stood over him while he rubbed one out. Samantha is back at the turntable and ready to give the discs a spin. You should sing along, teams, and continue when Samantha turns the volume down. If when the music returns you're within a cheesy quaver of the original, I'll be awarding prizes. And prizes mean what I've never won in the Reader's Digest draw. What do prizes mean? You did that very well. This week's prize will delight any dog breeder who likes his pet's birthday parties to go with a bang. It's this handsome tube of canine jelly. Barry, you're to start, and I'd like you to accompany Little Richard singing Good Golly, Miss Molly.
4: Good golly, Miss Molly! Sure like to bowl. When you're rocking and rolling, can hear your mama call. From the early, early morning to the early, early night, when I caught Miss Molly rocking at the House of Blue Lights. Good golly, Miss Molly. Sure like to bowl. When you're rocking and rolling, can hear your mama call.
3: That was Barry Cryer there, who's been known to have bathroom tiles walk out on him. Okay. You next, Graham. I'd like you to accompany Queen singing We Will Rock You.
5: Buddy, you're a boy, make a big noise, playing in the street, gonna be a big man someday. 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

0: fuck you. 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You got blood on your face, you big disgrace, waving your banner all over the place.
1: On Graham, and to those of you who clapped along, perhaps I didn't explain the game properly. So you now, Tim, would you accompany Beyonce singing Single Ladies?
2: All the single ladies. Now you put your hands up, up in the club, just broke up. I'm doing my own little thing. You decided to dip, and now you want to trip. I'm up on him, he up on me. Don't pay him any attention. Just cried my tears for 3 good years. You can't be mad at me. Because if you like it, then you should have put a ring on it. If you like it, then you should have put a

0: A ring on it. Don't be mad once you see that he won it. Because if you like it, then you should have put a ring on it.
1: Thank you, Tim. Finally, would you, Rob, please accompany Rainbow singing Since You've Been Gone?
2: And I wake up. So I get out of bed, put on my shoes, and in my head, thoughts fly back to the breakup. These four walls are closing in. Look at the fix you put me in. Since you've been gone, since you've been gone, I'm out of my head, can't take it. Can I be wrong? But since you've been gone, you've got.
0: I never thought I'd miss Jeremy's singing.
1: The teams are going to do a bit of acting now in the game called Sound Charades. This was inspired by the old TV favourite Give Us a Clue, where teams used to mime the titles of books or films. The original version was conducted in silence, but silent mime would be pointless and laughter-free on radio, so the teams are allowed to speak, which fixes all but two of those problems. The undisputed master of the genre was, of course, Lionel Blair. Now, we all know Lionel as a star of British television, but he is, in fact, Canadian. Lionel's dream was always to appear in London's West End. So, as a young hopeful, fresh out of Montreal's dance school, Lionel went down to the harbour and worked his passage for 3 weeks with... Then he went to the airport and flew to London. Tim and Rob, you're to start, please, and your title will shortly be displayed to the audience via the laser display screen. And here's the mystery voice for listeners at home.
3: Man in a suitcase. Man in a suitcase.
0: It's four words, and it's television.
4: Ah, good morning, sir. Do you have any items of luggage to check in?
0: Just this one.
4: Right, pop it on the scale for me. Thank you. Did you pack it yourself?
0: Yes, I did.
5: No, he didn't.
6: It's doll involved. No.
0: No.
4: Not in the traditional sense.
7: Dummy.
0: No.
4: That's cold.
7: No, it wasn't a guess. It was just a remark. Here's the word man.
0: Yeah.
4: Ah.
7: Here's the word in.
4: Here's the word a. Yeah.
7: And is that followed by suitcase?
0: Yeah.
1: Right, your turn, Barry and Graham. And your title's now being exhibited on the laser display board. And here again is the mystery voice for listeners at home.
3: Silent witness. Silent witness.
7: That'll be a television programme, then. And it's two words.
6: Two words.
7: Goes like this. Where were you on the night of the 17th?

0: Okay, so 17th, 16th,
1: 18th.
2: Oh, you're so close.
3: Take it from the audience. The audience are trying to help you.
0: Is the word groan in the title?
1: Above suspicion. No.
2: You're in the right area. What were the two roles we were playing there?
0: God knows. You didn't say anything. You didn't say a word. It was just... Yes, I knew it. What? Why are you clapping?
2: What was my state?
0: Oh! I've got it. Tim, I've got it.
1: Oh, good.
0: I've got it. Do you want to have it?
1: No.
0: Silent witness.
3: Well, it's now time to play the game called Mornington Crescent. But first, I noticed from this week's mailbag that we've received the record-breaking total of a letter. It's from a Mrs. Trellis of North Wales. She writes, "Dear Mrs. Clinton, I bet you get a card from your husband every year. Yours, Mrs. Trellis." Now, this week we'll simplify things by playing to the standard original rules, and I'll ask each of you to explain the reasoning behind your moves as you make them. Tim, can you start?
1: Well, I start obviously with Mile End.
3: Why would that be?
1: Well, that's the standard original rule. That's you start with Mile End and then work.
4: Is it?
1: Yeah. Well, you know that.
4: Yeah, it's not the basic.
1: No, it's the standard.
2: That's what I meant.
4: Yeah, no, it's not basic. Standard original.
1: You start with Mile End.
2: Okay,
1: it's
2: always, fair enough.
1: It's just
2: okay.
1: An accepted fact. I don't know why.
3: It's all right, Tim. I only asked.
2: Yeah. Okay, Mile End. Yeah. All right. Tottenham Court Road.
0: Yeah, I've never played standard original, so...
4: Oh, well.
1: We'll help you through it.
4: Have you played Royal and Ancient?
0: No.
4: But it's just like that.
0: Can I go lateral?
3: You can go lateral.
2: Not yet,
3: just so long as you avoid the vectors now that you're exposed.
1: Yeah.
0: So I should stay proud?
3: Yes.
1: Yeah.
0: All right, Green Park.
2: Well,
1: you know. No, that's
2: well,
1: okay.
2: Well, he's new. Now, give him a break. Give him a break.
0: But if I'm staying proud, I can
2: we'll
0: go.
2: Allow that. Okay. We wouldn't normally, but...
0: Right, Green Park.
2: You're newish to the game.
4: It's dangerous.
2: Funny, you don't look newish.
0: Hello, Pot.
4: Now,
2: anyway,
4: I have to be careful to avoid Nip here, don't I?
2: Yes.
4: So I will go for Parsons Green.
2: Good.
4: Because that is a 7 under 5.
0: They're cusping.
1: Yeah, but you've made it impossible for me to go anywhere but back to Mile End.
4: Yeah.
2: Well, exactly.
1: Well, that's not terribly helpful.
4: No, you're kettled.
0: I think it's worse than that. He's been rear kettled, isn't he? Yeah.
1: Clapham Junction.
2: Why?
4: You're following a 7 and a 5.
0: Well, we say Clapham Common if we have to, but surely Clapham Junction should be...
2: Okay. Clapham Common. Wandsworth Common. Directly on.
3: Obviously someone who's been to prison.
2: Standard. Common through to Common.
0: Hounslow East. Now who's new?
2: Okay, justified. Hounslow East.
4: Are you serious?
1: Is that okay, Jack?
3: Well, strictly speaking, no. After the 1923 convention,
0: this is a joke.
1: No, just.
3: Well, I would thank you just to take a little bit more seriously than that, Rob, because. It means an awful lot to an awful lot of people.
0: Well, not the way you're playing it. Not the way you're playing it.
2: No.
0: This is a joke, and that's not something I ever thought I'd say to you.
3: You must have played... You must be playing it with your own little rules, with all your own little friends.
2: Yeah.
0: Cock. Fosters.
4: Playing into our hands.
2: Yeah.
1: Lucky old you.
4: I'll see your cock fosters.
0: You'll never pull it off.
4: And I'll raise you a Turnham Green.
1: Mornington Crescent. Oh,
3: this next round takes a look at sad music. It's amazing how something as simple as a piece of music can reduce you to a darkly emotional, deeply depressive state. The famous examples include Albinoni's Adagio in G minor and the Funky Gibbon. Okay, I'll ask the teams to complete these interrupted lyrics from a selection of well-known sad songs. Graham, can you start with this one? Complete this. I was all right for a while, I could smile for a while, but I saw you last night, you held my hand so tight, when you stopped to say hello, you wished me well, you couldn't tell that I'd been...
4: worming the dog.
3: Crying over you. I should warn you, you'll have some of your favourite songs spoilt forever in this round. Tim.
1: Yep.
3: Bye-bye, love. Bye-bye, happiness. Hello, loneliness. I think I'm...
1: the Deputy Prime Minister.
3: Think I'm going to cry. Barry.
1: Oh.
3: Are you lonesome tonight? Do you miss me tonight? Are you sorry we drifted apart? Does your memory stray to a brighter sunny day when I kissed you and...
2: then lit a fart.
3: called you sweetheart, in fact. Rob, here's one for you. And you don't have to sing it, just complete the lyrics. Why does the sun go on shining? Why does the sea rush to shore? Don't they know it's the end of the world?
0: And now, here's the news where you are.
3: Because you don't love me anymore. You again, Graham. Dum, dum, dum, dummy doo wah. Ooh, yay, yay, yay, ya. Oh, oh, oh, oh, oh, oh, ah. Only the...
4: names have been changed to protect the innocent.
3: Only the lonely. Tim, here's another for you.
1: Yeah.
3: I feel so unsure as I take your hand and lead you to the dance floor. As the music dies, something in your eyes calls to mind a silver screen and all those sad goodbyes. I'm never going to dance again because...
1: I'm Anne Widdecombe and I'm crap at it. Unfair.
3: Those guilty feet have got no rhythm.
1: Ah.
3: And here's something if you'd ever go at. Old Shep, he has gone where the good doggies go, and no more with old Shep will I roam. But if dogs have a heaven, there's one thing I know.
1: He'll crap on the carpet like home.
3: Old Shep has a wonderful home. You never close your eyes anymore when I kiss your lips, and there's no tenderness like before in your fingertips. You're trying hard not to show it, but baby, baby, I know it, you've lost...
0: all feeling in your upper body. I'm calling a doctor.
3: You've lost that loving feeling. Fine, is the last one. It is the evening of the day. I sit and watch the children play. Smiling faces I can see, but not for me. I sit and watch as...
4: I'm on the register.
3: As tears go by. Well, it's music time again with Swanee Kazoo. This is where the team's duets combine the silky smooth glissando of the Swanee whistle with the grating rasp of the kazoo. Once considered an odd combination, the two instruments now make a partnership as elegant as Margot Fonteyn and Rudolph the Red-Nosed Reindeer. Musical accompaniment will be provided by Colin Sell. Listeners will be interested to learn Colin recently produced Black Eyed Peas. The doctor put him on antibiotics. Tim and Rob, you can start, and I'd like you to provide us with a rendition of Those Magnificent Men in Their Flying Machines to feature Rob Brydon on the kazoo and Tim Brooke-Taylor on the Swanee whistle.

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0: Well, ladies and gentlemen, it's very nearly the end of the show, but there is just time to fit in a round of Indian restaurant songbook. Indian restaurants are now the most popular places to eat out in Britain, but it is best to avoid any called a taste of the Raj before you get fed the waiters hit you with long sticks and make you build a complicated railway system. So teams, I'll invite you please to suggest song titles likely to appeal to diners in an Indian restaurant, and maybe you could start, Rob.
1: Well, it's not a specific song, it's just anything by Andrew Lloyd Webber and Pilau Rice.
0: Harry.
2: The curry with the fringe on top.
0: Tim.
3: It's my chapati and I'll cry if I want to.
0: Graham.
1: My papa dom told me.
2: Ah.
1: Coma, coma, coma, coma, coma, camellia.
3: Ring of fire.
1: The wonderful thing about tickers.
3: Ain't she sweet and sour? Gone all Chinese.
2: Moved down the road suddenly.
1: Rice, said Fred. One by the Beatles, Lampersand, I Love Her. Lampersand, I Love Her. Oh, and yes. I Love Her was the song, and what I did was I put Lampersand
2: at
1: the front. Return to Sender. That's just a song.
0: Well, ladies and gentlemen, that's the end of the show. And unbelievably, the end of another series. It is amazing. It's amazing how time flies when you're enjoying yourself. You know, you come in here at 6:30, settle down, waiting for the jokes. And before you know it, the kids have grown up. So from the team, Samantha, myself, and our audience here in Chatham, it's goodbye. Goodbye.
4: Barry Cryer, Graham Garvin, Tim Brooke-Taylor and Rob Brydon were being given silly things to do by Jack D, with Colin Sell setting some of them to music. The programme consultant was Ian Pattinson, and the producer was John Naismith.
5: 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Here's Alex, turning at a junction. Alex cooks a mean Jalfrezi. 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

0: We're here.
1: Every day.
0: Tell people when.
1: What? Me?
0: Tell them when.
1: What?
0: Tell them when we're here.
1: We're here every day.
0: Not weekends.
1: No, not weekends. It's Monday to Friday.
0: So be specific.
1: Monday to Friday, every day.
0: 7 till 9.
1: In the morning.
0: Yeah, well, not in the evening. It wouldn't be the breakfast show,
1: would it? The breakfast show, but it is the breakfast show.
0: It is.
1: With me.
0: Who are you?
1: Phil.
0: And who am I?
1: I don't know. Who are you?
0: Oh, I'm Matt.
1: Matt and Phil. Phil,
0: yes,
1: and Matt.
0: Ourselves.
1: The breakfast show. Monday to Friday, every day. Northern Air Hospital Radio. 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
0: You'll love it.
1: I hope so. It might be even madder than this.
0: It will.
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0: It was just another day, a familiar drive through familiar country. But then, just around the corner, came the unexpected. He'd let his speed creep a little too high as he approached a bend, and he was no longer driving at the right speed for the road. The scary thing is, he didn't even realize driving even a little too fast for the situation is a major cause of collisions, especially on country roads where you don't know what's around the corner. Think. Don't let your speed creep.
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6: 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Is the sound of mates enjoying even more of this? Is the sound of mates getting home instead of here? 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